0: prosecution, whether they proved beyond a reasonable doubt that Clancy had the substantial capacity to understand the killings were wrong and could control her actions. Defense attorney Kevin Reddington showed photos of Clancy and her children, arguing she was a loving mother who suffered a postpartum psychotic break.
1: Fox's Brian Yenis in Plymouth. Clancy faces life in prison if convicted of first-degree murder. Jurors do have the option to consider lesser charges. President Trump directing the Department of the Interior to change the name of a great lake.
2: We're going to be changing the name of Lake Ontario, effective immediately, to Lake America.
1: This comes after trade talks between the U.S. and Canada broke down over the weekend, prompting the U.S. to impose 50% tariffs on $20 billion of Canadian goods. More than 400 people are dead, more than 90 Americans missing after catastrophic flooding struck the border region of Nepal and China.
3: President Trump promising help.
2: We've spoken to the leadership and we let them know anything they want will happen.
3: Rescue teams have reportedly found bodies hundreds of miles downstream from the most devastated areas. But with roads buried and bridges swept away, rescuers face a tough task. More flooding could be around the corner. Both Nepal and China warning that newly formed lakes are rising and could soon burst.
1: Fox's Jeff Paul. The State Department says three Americans have been rescued. Today was the final day for Caroline Leavitt as White House press secretary. She announced she was leaving earlier this month to spend more time with her family. A new press secretary has not yet been named. 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
15: 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He's here. 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
16: Hello, America. 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Our number, 877-381-3811. 877-381-3811. We will take calls. I hope we will take calls at the bottom of the hour. The President of the United States has announced that he's changing the name of Lake Ontario to Lake America. People are flipping out. Here's what he said. Cut five, go.
17: Things like this towards America's allies instead of doing things that...
2: Well, they haven't treated us well. The Canadian officials have treated us very badly. They're nasty people. They charge our farmers 400% tariffs. They've been doing it for a long time. And I had them figured out in my first term, and I did some pretty strong things and had it getting pretty good. And then the election was rigged, and now I'm coming back and doing it the way it, and finishing the job. But they treat us very badly. Canada treats us very badly. I would say that of all countries, as you know, we have President Xi coming in a couple of weeks. We deal with a lot of people. People, oftentimes, they'll ask me, who's the worst to deal with on trade? And I said, that's easy, Canada. They are the worst to trade. And they feel entitled, and just we can't have that.
16: Mm-hmm. So people are saying, doesn't he have better things to do? As if he's only doing this. He's not only doing this. But I am reminded of all the name changes that Obama undertook, you know, to put radicals and Democrats on many of our fighting ships in the Navy, in the Coast Guard. Remember he changed the mountain, Mount McKinley, Mr. Producer, to Denali? Denali is the great one. In some native language. I guess it's in the native language of Alaskans. And so people started to call me Denali instead of the Great One. There's some confusion out there. I never called myself the Great One. Hannity called me the Great One. I get embarrassed when people say it, actually. But, so there was Denali, but they were changing names on everything and so forth and so on. We had to change names back, like Fort Hood and these other forts, we had to change the names back. So here's Trump. He uses pro-American names as opposed to anti-American names like Obama and Biden would do. Okay, look, you got Lake Ontario. We're going to call it Lake America on our side of the border. What? Don't you have better things to do? Excuse me? This guy does more in 1 hour than most of its critics do in a year. I mean, I was thinking about this. He's refurbishing the White House, and not just with the ballroom, which, when he gets it done, will be spectacular. They will attack it. That's the same way they attack the Strategic Defense Initiative. The left always attacks what every Republican does. The problem is we have some people, quote-unquote, on our side to do the same thing. So what if he changed the name of Lake Ontario to Lake America, or the Gulf of Mexico to the Gulf of America? So what? What's wrong with it? Doesn't bother me in the least. I mean, there are things to question. That's not one of them. There's not a lot to question either, by the way. He uses common sense, good judgment, based in a conservative upbringing, conservative principles. So I have no problem with it. He's not wasting time. He should be spending time doing something else. Like what? Like a Democrat? Raising taxes? President in the Oval Office has asked about our buddy Ted Cruz in 2028 if Ted decides to run for president. Listen to this very carefully. Now, Ted Cruz and I are buddies. We are tight. Cut six, go.
18: Ted Cruz keeps teasing a 2028 presidential run. You've run against him for president. Do you think he could beat president? What's your reaction to that?
2: You say he's going to run? Or?
18: He's teasing at 20. He's talking about it.
2: You don't mean 2020, but you
18: 2028.
2: Mean...
18: 2028.
2: Yeah. I would say that he's very talented. He's a very good friend of mine. I think he might do that, yeah.
18: Mr. President,
2: he's a very talented guy.
16: Wow. Now, he didn't endorse him, but he didn't attack him. He didn't say, no, look, I got my guy. He didn't say that. You know whom that must drive nuts? We all know. When Rubio's name comes up, again, he's not committal to the Veep. Now, maybe one day he will be. Maybe one day he will be. I don't know. What do I know? But Cruz is, he's definitely solid as a rock. DeSantis, solid as a rock. We have great, great people. Not enough. And so these guys stand out. Florida is the, now I guess it's the third most populous state in the country. This state, I'm in Florida, is bristling with vigor. It's bristling with opportunities. It's bristling with people who are proud to be Floridians. Some of them recent, some of them not so recent. Proud as hell. And it's a wonderful lifestyle in Florida down here. And more people want to be part of it. But there is no denying or debating, certainly in my view, that Ron DeSantis is the greatest governor in my lifetime. Period. The greatest governor in my lifetime. There have been some great governors, but not as great as DeSantis. That is a fact. So if you're Republican, certainly if you're a constitutional conservative, you don't want to sideline somebody like DeSantis. That's not to say he plans to run. I don't know what he plans to do. Maybe he'll run in the future at some point. But a man with his talent, his experience, his accomplishments, the greatest governor in my view again, and many people's view down here, I can tell you that, in history, certainly in modern history, that would be a mistake. But I also get the sense with Ted Cruz, Ted is a, well, it's like a race. You know, you watch the Kentucky Derby or the Preakness or whatever, and those horses are in the stalls. He's a thoroughbred. He is a conservative thoroughbred. And he's been a fantastic senator. You know, a senator is different from a governor. A governor has to be an executive and manage and so forth, so we know all that. But this guy's a thoroughbred, and I feel like he's waiting to get out of the gate. Don't you, Mr. Producer? And when he ran against President Trump, President Trump is definitely a force of nature. Nobody was going to beat him. Now, we didn't know this. Other people didn't know this until they were beaten by him. But he's force of nature. And he is. And let me tell you, I've said it till I'm blue in the face. When he goes, we are going to miss him. I don't just mean his charisma and his personality, that for sure. But his substance, his brain, his quickness to make good decisions, his principles, like in taking on Iran and Maduro and so forth and so on. This is, I'm telling you, this is a truly remarkable human being. Truly a fantastic president of the United States. people say, well, he's not the greatest necessarily. Well, if he's not, he's certainly up there. It is very hard under today's circumstances to really be a great president. With all the massive bureaucracy and the lawsuits and the activist judges and on. And yet he is. He absolutely is. But I thought you'd want to hear what the president had to say about Ted Cruz. It was very, very complimentary. Again, I wouldn't read too much into it one way or another, except for the fact that he didn't shut it down from his perspective, did he? Yeah, I would say he's very talented. He's a very good friend of mine. I think he might do that, yeah. Okay. That's pretty good. We'll be right back.
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0: a pleasure to have with us John Husted. He's running for the Senate in Ohio against a radical left-winger who always pretends to be a moderate. I know him well, Sherrod Brown. I call him Sherrod Brown because, in my view, he's a complete phony. How are you, sir?
1: I'm doing great. Thanks for having me on the show.
0: You got it. So give the nation a little bit of your background, if you would.
1: Well, look, I got appointed to the Senate when J.D. Vance became vice president. So I was lieutenant governor of Ohio, and then Governor DeWine and President Trump were looking for somebody that they could agree on to be appointed to J.D. seat, and that was me. And so I gladly accepted the role to serve as a U.S. senator, but now I've got to run to keep the seat. I'm one of the seats that are going to determine whether we keep the Senate majority or not. But look, I'm an Ohio guy, even though I was born in Detroit, Michigan. I started out life in a foster home there, was blessed to be adopted and grew up in rural Ohio and just love my state, love my country, and I'm proud to serve.
0: Mm-hmm. And this is a very, very important race because Brown is not a moderate, is he?
1: No. But he was elected in 1974. He's been in public office for 52 years. The only jobs he's ever had is an elected official and a professor, okay? And I go around Ohio, and I ask this question. I ask people, I'm like, can you name? He was in Washington for 32 years. Can you name a single thing that he did to make your life better? And it's just laughter, chuckles, blank stares, because he's done nothing to make people's lives better.
0: And yet he runs, as I recollect, as the people's candidate for the working people. We've heard this before, as the union guy and all the rest, and he gets all their support. And are you able to keep up money-wise with him?
1: We flipped some of that.
0: Oh, good.
1: We flipped some of that. We have more, he lost, by the way, for your listeners, he lost 2 years ago to Bernie Moreno by 200,000 votes, but it's a different election cycle because we're in a midterm, different turnout model, much closer in this cycle. But we flipped labor unions. The Fraternal Order of Police always endorsed Sherrod Brown his entire career, endorsed me this time. Building and construction trades, several of them we flipped. We have sheriffs and law enforcement officials. One of them who actually did a commercial for Sherrod Brown the last time, who's flipped and endorsed me this time.
0: Wow.
1: So people, they figured him out. They know it's all phony. He says he cares about working people, but he voted to let China in the World Trade Organization and shipped our jobs to China. He closed 23 power plants in the state of Ohio.
0: Wow.
1: That has led. We used to be a net electricity exporter. Now we're an importer because he and the radical climate change crowd worked to close 23 power plants in Ohio. And now we have to pay higher electricity prices because of that. I could go on. He was part of the open border crowd, right? Said that Republicans were making up the crisis at the border. That led to, an invasion of our country from people illegal. Illegal aliens, and then he did sanctuary cities and sanctuary states, all that kind of stuff, voted to support that all the time, sending your tax dollars to illegals for health care and Social Security and all those kinds of things. People in Ohio figured him out. They don't want this guy. And there's a lot of reasons, because he's done more to harm them than he's done to help them.
0: By the way, just as a side company, you sound almost too nice to be a politician, by the way. Very nice man you sound like to me. Now, let me ask you this. Or a conservative talk radio host, for that matter. Let me ask you this. The polls show him with a bit of a lead. Is that correct? And can you catch him and defeat him, obviously, is the question.
1: We look at polls all the time. They're all within the margin of error. The last poll I saw had us tied with him 46-46. It's a tough election. There's no doubt, but that's okay. Like, doing important things in life should be tough. I don't expect easy things. No one's ever given me anything in life. I've had to fight for everything I've gotten, and I don't expect to do anything else other than fight hard and win because there's so much at stake. And remember, like in Ohio, this is, I'm sorry, I'm a football guy. I play college football, but this is like,
0: oh, that's a big deal to me.
1: Of an away game.
0: Yes. Huh? That's a big deal to me. I'm a football, not play it, watch it. I'm a stands guy, yeah. But I like it.
1: Yeah. But it's, you know, people are just getting back from their August vacations. They're putting their kids in school. They're focused on Friday night football. They're not thinking about November elections in August. And if you look at the polling data, when Bernie Moreno beat Sherrod Brown 2 years ago in a much better environment than I'm running in, he was down by anywhere from 5 to 7 points the whole summer. When J.D. Vance ran before that, he was down in the summer. You got to run the campaign. Like this is, you can't figure out at halftime who's going to win the game, particularly if the game's tied. Okay. Mm-hmm. And that's where we are right now. It's a matter of who plays the best game in the second half. That's what September and October will be in the way to November. I'm ready for the fight. I'm energized for it. There's so much at stake, the country, freedom. Mm-hmm. I mean, the Democratic Socialists are taking over the Democratic Party. They want to seize your capital. They want to seize the means of production. They want to make you less free, and they want to take over more control of your money and your time and your treasure. And that's worth fighting for. I don't mind a tough fight.
0: And I'm reminded in what you say here, you're so right, because Reagan was behind Carter in September of 1980. And of course, he slaughtered him when the race was over. Let me ask you something. Does it help you or hurt you if I endorse you?
1: I've taken endorsements from anybody who wants to endorse me.
0: Anybody?
2: Well,
1: in particular, you. Look, the people who listen to your show in Ohio, they need to be motivated. Because, look, I'll tell you, you know, when the border invasion was occurring, people were outraged, right? When men were playing women's sports, when transgender surgeries were being done on minors, people were outraged, and they got out there and they voted for Donald Trump. And then President gets in there and he stops the invasion at the border. He starts deporting people who were here illegally. He cracks down on all of this nonsense. And then people are like, well, yeah, we fixed it. Well, it can flip right back in the other direction just as simply if we don't continue to fight the good fight.
0: Mm-hmm. All right. Well, I'm going to endorse you because I think your race is crucially important. And I know who Sherrod Brown is, and I know what he's done in the past. He is a leader of the hard left. He was like quasi-DSA before there was a DSA. If people want to help you, sir, where do they go?
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0: All right, sir. Good luck. Whole country is rooting for you. We'll be right back.
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2: 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Rescue teams searching along mountainous terrain along the Nepal-China border after a mudslide, earthquake, and mass flooding hit. Fox's Jeff Paul.
8: Hundreds are still missing, including dozens of Americans. President Trump promising help.
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2: Nearly 400 confirmed dead so far. A Change.org petition to rename Nashville International Airport after country singer Dolly Parton now has more than 138,000 signatures. Tennessee Senator and candidate for governor Marsha Blackburn floating a potential holiday.
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this is great. Let's see here. One moment, ladies and gentlemen. I'm trying to get it for you here. This is breaking news as far as I'm concerned. New York Post. Trying to get the full article here, folks. Here it is. What's with these ads? It never ends. Trump administration set to target George Soros.

0: New Jersey, the great WABC. Sharon, how are you?
1: I'm fine, thank you, Mark. I keep on thinking, just like you do, why aren't they arming the people in Iran? Why can't they arm them? There's not going to be any people left by the time they get around to arming them. Every day, every week, I'm looking at the people they're killing, they're hanging. They're killing a girl because her hair was showing out under her scarf. All these kinds of horrible things. Like I said, there was not going to be too many people left by the time they get around to it. So I thought you had a pipeline to President Trump, and maybe you could speak to him about it instead of just always wondering why.
0: You know, the President of the United States, in a response to media or somebody, they said, Mark Levin, do you listen to what Mark Levin has to say? Has he contacted you lately? Does he contact you? The President of the United States says, when I want to know what Mark Levin believes, I watch his Saturday and Sunday show because he says to me what he says to America. So to answer your question, that's my pipeline. The President knows exactly where I stand. But for all I know, there's some of that going on, quite frankly. I don't know. I would never ask him because that would be classified, obviously. But if it is classified, it's the best kept secret in Washington because they leak like a sieve over there in the, I don't know which department, but they leak like sieves. I think it's the isolationists who leak. We salute our armed forces, police officers, firefighters, emergency personnel, our truckers. 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We certainly do. And all the rest of you folks out there, God bless you. 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Tomorrow's the day. Have a great night.
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8: An escalation of the trade war. I'm Lisa Lacerra, Fox News. President Trump announces a name change of a Great Lake.
9: Flanked by maps showing Lake Ontario, renamed to Lake America, President Trump signed an executive order directing the Interior Department to implement the Great Lake name change.
10: This is official, effective immediately.
9: Canada is not compelled to change the name of the lake that creates the border between New York State and the province of Ontario. But it is something President Trump said he was considering earlier this week amid an escalating trade war with the U.S. neighbor.
10: Canada's been ripping us off for a long time on trade, very sadly.
9: Both countries announced higher tariffs on billions of dollars of goods imported across the border.
8: Fox's Jared Halpern at the White House. Canadian Prime Minister Mark Carney says the lake's name predates both Canada and the U.S. as nations. The battle over the name of the Kennedy Center continues as administration officials argue adding Donald Trump's name to gardens or courtyards is allowed, but the federal judge hearing the case appeared skeptical that it would comply with a 1983 law giving Congress the power to change the name. Democrats are challenging the plan, which includes closing the center for up to 2 years for a major renovation. Two of the world's most polarizing social media influencers challenging a legal effort to send them to the United Kingdom.
11: Andrew and Tristan Tate are challenging their extradition to the UK to face rape and sex trafficking charges. The Tates were in a Miami courtroom Thursday. Their lawyers argue the brothers have proven they won't flee by complying with restrictions in a separate case. Federal prosecutors have urged the court to keep the Tates in custody, citing the brothers' claims of having multiple passports and a wealthy lifestyle. The Tates say they exaggerated claims of wealth to boost their social media personas. A judge has not ruled on whether they should remain in jail.
8: Fox's Tom Rigotti. 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
0: 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Our number 877-381-3811. At the bottom of hour three, we'll take calls. 877-381-3811. I'm very excited about this. In all these years on radio, talk radio, one of the stations I always wanted to be on was WBAL in Baltimore, Maryland. 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It's the home to the baseball Orioles. And honestly, my family and I have seen more Orioles games than Nationals games. And we don't waste our time with the Miami baseball team. Not to be offensive, they just suck. So, I mean, I'm just saying that. Nothing personal. In fact, they need to step up their game and then we'll go. But nonetheless, we love Orioles Stadium. It's fantastic. So here, we just got informed, or I did, that this show will be on WBAL in Baltimore. And I want the people who own the station, the people who manage the station, my soon-to-be colleagues at the station, to know how much this means to me personally. I am honored, and I won't let you down. I don't let any of our affiliates down. Every day, I come behind this microphone ready and raring to go. Ready and raring to go, all 3 hours. And I want to thank the folks there. Something I always wanted to do. I didn't have to lobby them. In fact, I don't even do that anymore. So WBAL in Baltimore is our new home. And I'll tell you what it does. We are heard on WMAL in the Washington, D.C. area. You just go down Route 95. WBAL in Baltimore, WABC in New York. And I was on WABC this evening with the fantastic owner there, Katz. The wonderful team he has there. Rita Cosby, who's really a sweetheart. And by the way, Governor Patterson, former Democrat Governor Patterson, nice guy, very moderate, common sense. Not like the nuts today, by the way. So I'm very honored to be on all those stations. Very blessed. We have over 400 stations. Now, many of you are listening to me on radio. Maybe you're listening on the podcast. Maybe you're listening on live streaming. 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But terrestrial radio, people say it's dead. It's not dead. It's not going anywhere. As long as you have great management like we do on all of our affiliates, great companies like we do in all of our affiliates, great colleagues, local for the most part, who are fantastic, as long as you respect your audience, as Rush used to say, as long as you come ready every day, people might want to listen to you. This is a profession. It's not a BS hour or three. And you folks, honestly, I've said this many times, are the smartest of all audiences. Talk radio, concerted talk radio generally, excuse me, cholera, and this audience in particular. And the thing about radio is not only its convenience, it's history, it's provenance. And it separates the men from the boys and the women from the girls. To be honest with you, it's not that hard to do a podcast. I'm not against podcasts. I want to be clear. This program runs on a podcast as well for those who prefer that platform. That's great. As I said, we're on all platforms. But it's hard for podcasters to do radio because they're used to doing 45 minutes, an hour, 2 hours, maybe 3 days a week, four max. And that's that. That's great. But it's also why thousands and thousands of people do it. Not so with terrestrial radio. Terrestrial radio is AM, FM radio. So I'm deeply proud of what we're doing. I want to thank the folks in Baltimore. We love Baltimore. My family and I go to Baltimore often. Gets a bum rap. They got great restaurants in Baltimore. They really do. And they're only about an hour, 20 minutes from when I'm in Virginia, from Virginia where we are. Great restaurants there. Well, the same could be said of Washington and New York, of course, but I just think Baltimore in particular gets a bum's rap. It's like any other city. Honestly, certain neighborhoods, certain streets you need to stay away from. But on the other hand, there are cosmopolitan areas, there are safe areas, there are real neighborhood areas, there are real restaurants, there's a little Italy there, things of that sort. And truly one of the greatest hospitals on the face of the earth, Johns Hopkins. So, WBAL, 101.5 FM, 1090 AM, I want to thank you. This is something I've been wanting to do for 25 years. And they're 100 years old. 100 years old. WABC is one of the oldest stations. WMAL is one of the oldest stations. Yeah, it's true. And, again, it's a great honor to have you in the audience, folks. It truly is. And thank you very, very much. We'll have another announcement in a week or two or three that we're very excited about as well. See, some shows and some hosts, well, they're losing stations. And I understand that. And I understand it. Sometimes stations are doing the best they can, but they can't do more. And they switch to a different platform, or they close down. Other stations, maybe they're part of a bigger station group. And so it's not easy, but easier for them to do well through capitalization and reach and so forth and so on. And the competition now isn't really just within radio, station to station, AM versus FM, that sort of competition now is with social media, as I said, with podcasting, with online listening. It's extremely competitive, extremely competitive. And in the end, that's good for you, Mr. and Mrs. America. You have a zillion choices. One of the industries that's getting very badly hurt, and I'm sad to say this, is the publishing industry, books. People aren't reading books, especially young people. They're not reading books, so you wonder why they don't understand the history of socialism. It's because they don't know it. They're not taught it. In fact, they're taught socialism is fantastic, but they don't have any independent information. Libraries? Who goes to a library anymore? I think people should, by the way. But it's clear. It's clear. It's not just nonfiction. It's fiction, too. People are not reading books. Now, depends on the generation. More people are reading books than in, say, other generations. But in terms of younger people, now, if you read books and you're a young person, you're the exception, okay? Most are not. Or they're very limited in what they're reading. And this is a problem because it creates a gap in knowledge. You lose your historic moorings. You lose perspective. So if somebody talks about communism and socialism and abolishing the Constitution, maybe you're receptive to it. Hey, that makes sense. They're talking about equity, equality, in a perverse sense, not in the intended sense, where you wind up with, you know, just horrendous conditions, you know, inhuman conditions. Well, maybe they're not even aware of that. You talk about the Holocaust, they don't know what happened in the Holocaust. And it's a problem. They don't know what happened in the Civil War. The massive battles that took place to keep the Union together and to end slavery, they don't have a clue. Why do we have an Electoral College? They don't know. Why do we have a Senate? They don't know. And so when you have these Rasputin types, if you will, or sell them a bill of goods, why not? They listen to it. When you have faculty that's radical, anti-American, and they have tenure, and you're sending them to these schools, this is all they know. They don't know enough to push back. Anyway, I want to get on with other things. We'll be right back.
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0: I'm going to read something to you, and then I'm going to tell you what came to my mind immediately. My mind works a little differently. Associated depressed, exclusive U.S. Patriot missile stocks in Europe are beyond critical, quote-unquote, due to Iran war, officials say. Patriot missile stocks. What did you folks think about that as soon as you heard about it just now? Or maybe you heard about it earlier. Maybe you read about it. Let's go on. AP, the U.S. military has experienced a beyond critical shortage of advanced missile interceptors in Europe. And, of course, they point out largely driven by President Trump's war with Iran. It's not President Trump's war with Iran. God, do I hate the media. What's the source? A U.S. defense official in Europe and NATO official told the AP, two officials. Now, I find this odd for several reasons. Number one, don't these European countries have their own Patriot missile systems purchased from us? And if not, why not? Isn't that something the president has been talking about all along? That these European countries haven't stepped up, haven't put enough money towards their own defense? So I think this is a problem. Maybe they're doing it now, but it takes time. Are we the only ones with Patriot missiles? Again, we don't have to sell them the licenses, but we can sell them the end product. But number two, the biggest question or point I want to raise is this. How did we get a Patriot missile system, Mr. Producer? Ronald Reagan. Now, I was in the administration for 8 years. I was not in that side of the House, National Security and Defense. I was at the Department of Justice during the peak of my time there. Department of Justice. Chief of Staff to really the greatest Attorney General, certainly in my lifetime. And there have been many great attorneys general, but that was my mentor, is my mentor. I just spoke to him last week, an Attorney General Meese, who was as close to the president then, Reagan, as one could be. At the time where Ronald Reagan proposed this, he was ridiculed, and of course they sought to humiliate him. And they called it Star Wars. It was the Strategic Defense Initiative, or SDI. The Democrats did everything they could to try and gut the funding for it. The media did everything it could to deny the science even existed or would exist in order to create this. Reagan talked about missiles hitting missiles, even did a national address to the country. And they mocked him. They mocked him. And look what his brainchild has done for the world. Look what it's done. We wouldn't have Patriot missile systems but for Reagan and the Strategic Defense Initiative. We wouldn't have any defensive missile systems whatsoever. Missiles hitting missiles. He explained it as a bullet hitting a bullet. You can go back and do your own research and look at how the so-called scientists and engineers and experts mocked him, denied the possibility would even exist. And now we say, well, we don't have enough Patriot missiles. Well, what are those? Oh. Now, you see how they trashed Donald Trump in this article? As they do in other articles? Donald Trump's war with Iran. Really? No, it's not Donald Trump's war with Iran. Iran is at war with us, and we're finally defending ourselves. That's different. But that's the Associated Press. That's how they conduct themselves. U.S. Patriot missile stocks in Europe are beyond critical due to Iran war. So it's Reagan who caused the entire missile defense system to be. Honestly, it's the Israelis who perfected it because we had Democrats in Congress who created one obstacle after another, one barrier after another. The Israelis said this is a genius idea. We're going to run with this. And we signed an MOU with them, an MOU that actually existed. And they are so far advanced of any other country in the development that we will be using their technology now in significant part to build our Golden Dome. Despite what you hear from the administration, we're going to rely heavily on their engineering expertise and their technological know-how and their experience. That's the key. This president, our great president Donald Trump, has been warning NATO over and over and over again, you're not spending enough on your own defenses. And that would include Patriot missiles. He's been warning us in this country during his first term. He had to spend a fortune to rebuild the military. Then comes in Biden and they slash it again. And here he is pushing again to increase the defense budget. To increase it from $1 trillion to $1.5 trillion. And people are, boy, that's a half a trillion dollar increase. Yeah, I get it. But that puts it still slightly below the percentage of the gross domestic product that it was under Ronald Reagan. We've got a lot of catching up to do. We're way behind on shipbuilding. We do not have the effect and effective, what is effectively an Iron Dome over our own country to protect us. You can see when it comes to these highly technical missile systems and so forth and so on, if you believe the reports, we don't have what we need to have. This is what happens when an administration is derelict like the Biden regime. So Trump built it up after Obama, and he's having to build it up now after Biden. I'll be right back. I'm doing a quick customer satisfaction survey. 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
3: Fox News, I'm Tom Regani. The gloves are coming off in the battle over a proposed immigration enforcement tool, Fox's John Saucier reports.
4: A group of Democratic senators is urging U.S. Immigration and Customs Enforcement to abandon its plan to equip officers with electric shock gloves. In a letter sent to ICE's acting director this week, questioned the agency's rationale for spending up to $20 million on these devices, as well as its ability to deploy them safely and appropriately.
3: The White House plans to offer cybersecurity services to the states in response to a suspected Iranian hack of the nation's water infrastructure.
5: The Federal Cybersecurity and Infrastructure Agency, or CISA, says more than 100 internet-exposed water systems were targeted in July alone. The nonprofit Center for Inland Security warns AI will accelerate the problem.
3: It's Fox's Jennifer Griffin. 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
1: Yo. We have Senate candidate John Husted, who's running in Ohio, on the program this evening. We will have, I believe, tomorrow night, Senate candidate Mike Rogers from Michigan. Correct, Mr. Producer? We will be adding additional candidates during the course of this month, next month, and the following month, because we're going to do everything we can to try and prevent the nut jobs from taking over, just being quite honest with you. Oh, wait a minute here. Mr. Producer, I don't have the right thing. I have it in reverse order. Hold on, folks. Hold on. There it is. Anti-Semitism is continuing to rise around the world every day. The Jewish people continue to pay the price. From growing threats against Jewish communities and acts of violence and harassment and intimidation in this country, as well as others. Many Jewish families are living with fear simply because they're Jewish. Yeah. Something to worry about. And you'll notice it's not just Jews, but the hate crime.

0: crimes inordinately, as you can see, is against Jews. Synagogues, schools. I'm not proud of this. I'm disgusted by the whole damn thing, quite frankly, America. Never thought I'd live to see the day. Synagogues, schools, community centers continue strengthening security as hatred spreads far beyond the headlines. Did you ever think rabbis would have to buy weapons, be trained in weapons? That their homes have to have bulletproof glass? Extra locks on their doors? In the United States of America? Stuff you read about in Germany in the 20s and 30s and 40s? Nuts. Right here. Things you see going on in the Middle East. We have almost 4,000 mosques. What percentage of those are breeding terrorism? Because a certain percentage definitely is. Our generation's doing a hell of a poor job. Our ruling class is incompetent. We have the benefit of seeing what's happened in Europe. It's destroyed. We have the benefit of seeing what's going on against the state of Israel and the Israelis there. It's constant. We have the benefit of knowing history, those of us who read, in the 20s and 30s, in the Third Reich. The benefit of knowing about the Marxists and the fascists and the isolationists. That's why the International Fellowship of Christians and Jews, where Christians and Jews are standing shoulder to shoulder, is working every day in Israel and around the world, helping to provide security, emergency assistance, food, critical care for vulnerable Jewish communities. 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And together, we can remind God's people they're not alone. I'd love you to check out this website. I really would. There's no strings attached. There's nothing going on. Just check it out. You're going to love it. Stand with Israel in prayer today by visiting levinforthefellowship.org. That's L-E-V-I-N for the fellowship.org. Oh, yeah. It's just sad that I have to discuss these things. It really is. But this is where we are. And if I don't raise them up, and a few others of us, they're not going to get raised. So it's important that we do it. We really have no choice. I've told you before about a site called Issues and Insights. It used to be part of an editorial page of a great newspaper that doesn't exist anymore. They have a question. Is anything we've been told about Gaza true? In the nearly 3 years since Hamas terrorists invaded Israel and tortured, raped, murdered, and imprisoned innocent Israeli citizens, we've been treated to countless claims of Israeli deprecations and its reprisals that had turned out to be bogus, but none as bewildering as the claim that Gazans were being starved to death. Now, you heard a lot of these podcasters use this, a lot of these hosts use this, bring on people to reinforce this. They're still defending it. Some of them are famous. They're all infamous. They're disgusting. 2023, the New York Times reported that the deluge of online propaganda and disinformation is larger than anything seen before, according to government officials, said independent researchers. It noted that Iran, Russia, China, Lebanon, Syria, Iraq, Al-Qaeda, Islamic State, to say nothing of Hamas itself, quote, have used state media and the world's major social networking platforms to support Hamas and undercut Israel. The Times itself earlier regurgitated Hamas propaganda about a hospital bombing, only to admit that, quote, early versions of the coverage relied too heavily on claims by Hamas and did not make clear that those claims could not immediately be verified. Just a few months ago, Times columnist Nicholas Kristof claimed in print, in the pages of the New York Times, that Israel had trained dogs to rape Palestinian prisoners. The New York Times, folks, is just a grotesque corporation. We've talked about that at length. Now we learn that the Gaza famine was apparently another media-fueled myth. And by the way, governments were acting on it, sending as much food as humanly possible into this, attacking Netanyahu and the Jews there, the Israelis, withholding all this food. And they kept saying, we're pouring food into here as fast as we can. We're using trucks. Hamas keeps stealing it, but people are not starving. We're giving them, you know. And it didn't matter how many times I said that. It didn't matter how many times I explained what these terrorists are doing. It was as if you had to put your career on the line to defend the truth. The Free Press this week notes that a report from UNICEF finds Gaza has one of the lowest rates of acute malnutrition in the region, and that the rate of, quote, stunting, unquote, from poor nutrition is less than half the region's rate. The UNICEF-led team's, I quote, presentation also revealed that Gaza now faces a new challenge, obesity. You believe this, Rich? Obesity and excess weight, which affect a combined 4% of children under the age of 5, the Free Press said. Just a year ago, however, the same agency was claiming that 500,000 people in Gaza were at risk of dying from starvation. That, quote, starvation is present and is rapidly spreading, unquote, and that Gaza was in a race against time, quote, unquote. The Free Press notes that the latest findings do not conclude that no one in Gaza went hungry, nor did they diminish the suffering endured by Palestinians in Gaza, ongoing health concerns, but the stark reversal documented in the July report demands a closer examination of how a famine was declared in the first place and to the extent people were starving there. That was Hamas stealing the food and then trying to sell it back. But they point out that's been the problem with coverage of this war since its beginning. Any claim by Israel is triple-checked, doubted, or ignored, while so-called facts about Israel's brutality, genocide, targeting civilians, etc., get repeated as gospel truths. Why bother having an independent news media if they can't be counted on to apply the same standards of veracity to both sides of a conflict? Well, that's true. True enough. True enough. That is a big problem, isn't it? Why anybody believes most of the media, I will never know. I will never know. You got to be very discerning in what media outlets you listen to, whatever their platform, however they communicate with you. The New York Times is the worst of the worst. There have been books written about this. I wrote a book that includes an entire chapter on this, on freedom of the press. When a media corporation has a long and sordid history of lying and deceiving, you should put it out of business, not the government, you, by rejecting it, by not populating their websites. Because the New York Times, their history goes back to slavery, which one of its owners supported. It goes back to Stalin, which one of their key reporters, who one of their key reporters supported, and they covered it up. It goes back to covering up the Holocaust. It goes back to helping promote Castro to become the communist dictator that he is and was, I should say. And, of course, in recent times, promoting the Hamas cause. And now the Iranian cause against Trump. I'll be right back.
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Here we be. Excuse me. You know, folks, over the past month, more and more people have been reaching out to Monetary Gold, people in this audience, for a free evaluation of their current gold holdings. Some of you don't hold any gold or silver or platinum, but many people do now because they understand the import of diversification, and part of that diversification is with precious metals, mostly gold. Gold has fluctuated a lot over the past 12 months, but it's always been very solid. It eclipsed $5,000 an ounce in January, dropped a little. It's been recovering as we get closer and closer to the midterms, and that's my point to you. People who own gold in their retirement accounts and people who have it in their vaults or in a bank vault, well, they want to know what they have because the current market range of their holdings, it still makes sense for their long-term goals. As I talked about the other night, there are markets within this market. What kind of gold do you own, as an example?

against the wall. 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Yep. Is it better to have gold bullion, gold bars, or gold coins, or other gold products? What about owning gold versus silver? 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Amen to that. Mr. Producer owns some gold, as I recall. He does. Glad you did it, aren't you? Yeah. Yeah, me too. Well, as little bits of information come in, I just feel like I'd like to share this with you because you're my radio family. And so this is, again, on a short point I thought might interest you on Dolly Parton. And this is from Fox News. Dolly Parton actually offered to try experimental drugs if, quote, no hope for cancer battle to help others, sister says. In other words, she said, if the doctors tell her there's no hope, go ahead and use me as a guinea pig. Can you imagine? She was dying, and that's what she told them. Dolly Parton stared down her own health crisis with one final act of generosity in mind. She quietly battled cancer in the months before her death. On August 25, the Islands and the Stream singer had informed fans she was struggling with her health, but never disclosed details. I have a feeling, based on what she said and what others have said, that she had certain maladies and even intuitions that she was ill, something was going on, and she had certain illnesses for sure, but that she didn't take enough care of herself the way she was taking care of her husband. And so by the time maybe they got to it, it was too late. That's why I think it may have been so fast. But that's my supposition. It's not intended to be rude. I'm just... As she privately faced the devastating diagnosis, she was already thinking about how her fight could help others. Stella Barton, Dolly's sister, revealed the country music icon had offered to let doctors test experimental drugs on her if she ran out of treatment options, hoping they'd learned someday to save someone else. She said, my sister is one of the most generous, thoughtful, and kind people I've ever known. She wrote on Facebook, did Stella, her sister, what the world saw is exactly who she was. So much so, she told me recently that if there was no hope for her,
She would still allow her medical

0: clinical team to try experimental drugs in the hope of helping others in the future. That's quite remarkable. Stella said her sister's final wishes embodied the kindness she hoped fans would carry forward. She said, "My sister was always thinking of others, and if you want to honor her legacy, show more kindness, lift up others, give more of your time and resources," as she continued to do to the very end. She said, "I want to personally thank all of you for the outpouring of love and respect," and so forth. She said, did Stella, that among her most cherished memories were the simple moments she and Dolly shared long before the rest of the world woke up. There you have it. It goes on. You can read it. It's at foxnews.com. All right, folks. The Power Hour, Hour 3 is next. We shall return.
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9: On hold for now, I'm Lisa Lucera, Fox News. A federal judge has paused attempts to implement President Trump's executive order limiting mail-in voting, stalling the directive for a second time, only about a week before the first mail-in ballots are to be sent out for the midterm elections. The nine women and three men considering the fate of the Massachusetts mother who had admitted strangling her three children in 2023 will resume deliberations tomorrow.
10: Prosecutor Jennifer Sprague argued today that Lindsey Clancy displayed rational, ordered thinking, her words, on the day that she methodically strangled her three young children. Sprague argued that ultimately that these were planned killings, down to the minute and premeditated. Clancy purposely sent her husband on faraway errands to guarantee time for the killings. But defense attorney Kevin Reddington countered that, showing jurors pill bottles and family photos. He argued Clancy was a loving mother, suffering a postpartum psychotic break exacerbated by over-medication.
9: Fox's Brian Yenis in Plymouth. The jury has the option to consider lesser charges. President Trump escalating the trade war with Canada, renaming Lake Ontario to Lake America by executive order.
11: People oftentimes, they'll ask me, who's the worst to deal with on trade? And I said, that's easy, Canada. They are the worst to trade. And they feel entitled, and just we can't have that.
9: The move coming after trade talks broke down over the weekend. Both countries announced higher tariffs on billions of dollars of goods imported across the border. Three former staff members from the Stars and Stripes military news outlet are suing to challenge the recent firings by the Pentagon, accusing the Trump administration of violating their First Amendment right to speak out against government interference in their work. The Pentagon has not yet commented. 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
0: Hello, America. Mark Levin here. Our number, 877-381-3811. 877-381-3811. We will take calls. I hope we will take calls at the bottom of the hour. President of the United States has announced that he's changing the name of Lake Ontario to Lake America. People are flipping out. Here's what he said. Cut five, go.
1: Things like this towards America's allies instead of doing things that...
11: Well, they haven't treated us well. The Canadian officials have treated us very badly. They're nasty people. They charge our farmers 400% tariffs. They've been doing it for a long time. And I had them figured out in my first term, and I did some pretty strong things and had it getting pretty good. And then the election was rigged, and now I'm coming back and doing it the way it... and finishing the job. But they treat us very badly. Canada treats us very badly. I would say that of all countries, as you know, we have President Xi coming in a couple of weeks. We deal with a lot of people. People oftentimes, they'll ask me, who's the worst to deal with on trade? And I said, that's easy, Canada. They are the worst to trade. And they feel entitled, and just we can't have that.
0: Mm-hmm. So people are saying, doesn't he have better things to do? As if he's only doing this. He's not only doing this. But I am reminded of all the name changes that Obama undertook, you know, to put radicals and Democrats on many of our fighting ships in the Navy, in the Coast Guard. Remember he changed the mountain, Mount McKinley, Mr. Producer, to Denali? Denali is the great one in some native language. I guess it's in the native language of Alaskans. And so people started to call me Denali instead of the Great One. There's some confusion out there. I never called myself the Great One. Hannity called me the Great One. I get embarrassed when people say it, actually. But so there was Denali, but they were changing names on everything and so forth and so on. We had to change names back, like Fort Hood and these other forts. We had to change the names back. So here's Trump. Uses pro-American names as opposed to anti-American names like Obama and Biden would do. Okay, look, you got Lake Ontario. We're going to call it Lake America on our side of the border. What? Don't you have better things to do? Excuse me? This guy does more in 1 hour than most of its critics do in a year. I mean, I was thinking about this. He's refurbishing the White House, and not just with the ballroom, which when he gets it done will be spectacular. They will attack it. That's the same way they attack the Strategic Defense Initiative. The left always attacks what every Republican does. The problem is we have some people, quote-unquote, on our side to do the same thing. So what if he changed the name of Lake Ontario to Lake America or the Gulf of Mexico to the Gulf of America? So what? What's wrong with it? Doesn't bother me in the least. I mean, there are things to question. That's not one of them. And there's not a lot to question either, by the way. He uses common sense, good judgment, based in a conservative upbringing, conservative principles. So I have no problem with it. He's not wasting time. He should be spending time doing something else. Like what? Like a Democrat raising taxes? President in the Oval Office has asked about our buddy Ted Cruz in 2028 if Ted decides to run for president. Listen to this very carefully. Now, Ted Cruz and I are buddies. We are tight. Cut six, go.
21: Ted Cruz keeps teasing a 2028 presidential run. You've run against him for president. Do you think he could be president? What's your reaction to that?
11: You say he's going to run? Or?
21: He's teasing at 20. He's talking about it.
11: You don't mean 2020, but you
21: 2028.
11: Mean...
21: 2028.
11: Yeah. I would say that he's very talented. He's a very good friend of mine. I think he might do that, yeah.
21: Mr. President.
11: He's a talented guy.
0: Wow. Now, he didn't endorse him, but he didn't attack him. He didn't say, no, look, I got my guy. He didn't say that. You know whom that must drive nuts? We all know. When Rubio's name comes up, again, he's not committal to the VP. Now, maybe one day he will be. Maybe one day he will be. I don't know. What do I know? But Cruz is, he's definitely solid as a rock. DeSantis, solid as a rock. We have great, great people. Not enough. And so these guys stand out. These guys stand out. Florida is the, now I guess it's the third most populous state in the country. This state, I'm in Florida, is bristling with vigor. It's bristling with opportunities. It's bristling with people who are proud to be Floridians. Some of them recent, some of them not so recent. Proud as hell. And it's a wonderful lifestyle in Florida down here. And more people want to be part of it. But there is no denying or debating, certainly in my view, that Ron DeSantis is the greatest governor in my lifetime. Period. The greatest governor in my lifetime. There have been some great governors, but not as great as DeSantis. That is a fact. So if you're Republican, certainly if you're a constitutional conservative, you don't want to sideline somebody like DeSantis. That's not to say he plans to run. I don't know what he plans to do. Maybe he'll run in the future at some point. But a man with his talent, his experience, his accomplishments, the greatest governor in my view, again, and many people's view down here, I can tell you that, in history, certainly in modern history, that would be a mistake. But I also get the sense with Ted Cruz. Ted is a... Well, it's like a race. You know, you watch the Kentucky Derby or the Preakness or whatever. And those horses are in the stalls. He's a thoroughbred. He is a conservative thoroughbred. And he's been a fantastic senator. You know, a senator is different from a governor. A governor has to be an executive and manage and so forth, so we know all that. But this guy's a thoroughbred, and I feel like he's waiting to get out of the gate. Don't you, Mr. Producer? And when he ran against President Trump, President Trump is definitely a force of nature. Nobody was going to beat him. Now, we didn't know this. Other people didn't know this until they were beaten by him. But he's force of nature. And he is. And let me tell you, I've said it till I'm blue in the face. When he goes, we are going to miss him. I don't just mean his charisma and his personality, that for sure. But his substance, his brain, his quickness to make good decisions, his principles, like in taking on Iran and Maduro and so forth and so on. This is, I'm telling you, this is a truly remarkable human being. Truly a fantastic president of the United States. People say, well, he's not the greatest necessarily. Well, if he's not, he's certainly up there. It is very hard under today's circumstances to really be a great president. With all the massive bureaucracy and the lawsuits and the activist judges and on a, and yet he is. He absolutely is. But I thought you'd want to hear what the president had to say about Ted Cruz. It was very, very complimentary. Again, I wouldn't read too much into it one way or another, except for the fact that he didn't shut it down from his perspective, did he? Yeah, I would say he's very talented. He's a very good friend of mine. I think he might do that, yeah. Okay. That's pretty good. We'll be right back.
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0: It's a pleasure to have with us John Husted. He's running for the Senate in Ohio against a radical left-winger who always pretends to be a moderate. I know him well, Sherrod Brown. I call him Sherrod Brown because, in my view, he's a complete phony. How are you, sir?
1: I'm doing great. Thanks for having me on the show.
0: You got it. So give the nation a little bit of your background, if you would.
1: Well, look, I got appointed to the Senate when J.D. Vance became vice president. So I was lieutenant governor of Ohio, and then Governor DeWine and President Trump were looking for somebody that they could agree on to be appointed to J.D.'s seat, and that was me. And so I gladly accepted the role to serve as a U.S. senator, but now I've got to run to keep the seat. I'm one of the seats that are going to determine whether we keep the Senate majority or not. But look, I'm an Ohio guy, even though I was born in Detroit, Michigan. I started out life in a foster home there, was blessed to be adopted, and grew up in rural Ohio, and just love my state, love my country, and I'm proud to serve.
0: Mm-hmm. And this is a very, very important race because Brown is not a moderate, is he?
1: No. Look, he was elected in 1974. He's been in public office for 52 years. The only jobs he's ever had is an elected official and a professor, okay? And I go around Ohio, and I ask this question. I ask people, I'm like, can you name? He was in Washington for 32 years. Can you name a single thing that he did to make your life better? And it's just laughter, chuckles, blank stares, because he's done nothing to make people's lives better.
0: And yet he runs, as I recollect, as the people's candidate for the working people. We've heard this before, as the union guy and all the rest, and he gets all their support. And are you able to keep up money-wise with him?
1: We flipped some of that.
0: Oh, good.
1: We flipped some of that. We have more, he lost, by the way, for your listeners, he lost 2 years ago to Bernie Moreno by 200,000 votes, but it's a different election cycle because we're in a midterm, different turnout model, much closer in this cycle. But we flipped labor unions. The Fraternal Order of Police always endorsed Sherrod Brown his entire career, endorsed me this time. Building and construction trades, several of them we flipped. We have sheriffs and law enforcement officials. One of them who actually did a commercial for Sherrod Brown the last time, who's flipped and endorsed me this time.
0: Wow.
1: So people, they figured him out. They know it's all phony. He says he cares about working people, but he voted to let China in the World Trade Organization and shipped our jobs to China. He closed 23 power plants in the state of Ohio.
0: Wow.
1: We used to be a net electricity exporter. Now we're an importer because he and the radical climate change crowd worked to close 23 power plants in Ohio. And now we have to pay higher electricity prices because of that. I could go on. He was part of the open border crowd, right? Said that Republicans were making up the crisis at the border. Of course, that led to, an invasion of our country from people illegal aliens. And then he did sanctuary cities and sanctuary states, all that kind of stuff, voted to support that all the time, sending your tax dollars to illegals for health care and Social Security and all those kinds of things. People in Ohio figured him out. They don't want this guy. And there's a lot of reasons, because he's done more to harm them than he's done to help them.
0: By the way, just as a side comment, you sound almost too nice to be a politician, by the way. Very nice man you sound like to me. Now, let me ask you this. or a conservative talk radio host, for that matter. Let me ask you this. The polls show him with a bit of a lead. Is that correct? And can you catch him and defeat him, obviously, is the question.
1: So, we look at polls all the time. They're all within the margin of error. The last poll I saw had us tied with him 46-46. It's a tough election, there's no doubt, but that's okay. Like, doing important things in life should be tough. I don't expect easy things. No one's ever given me anything in life. I've had to fight for everything I've gotten, and I don't expect to do anything else other than fight hard and win, because there's so much at stake. And remember, like in Ohio, this is, I'm sorry, I'm a football guy. I played college football, but this is like.
0: Well, that's a big deal to me.
1: Of an away game.
0: Yes. Huh? That's a big deal to me. I'm a football, not play it, watch it. I'm a stands guy, yeah. But I like it.
1: Yeah. But it's, you know, people are just getting back from their August vacations. They're putting their kids in school. They're focused on Friday Night Football. They're not thinking about November elections in August. And if you look at the polling data, when Bernie Moreno beat Sherrod Brown 2 years ago in a much better environment than I'm running in, he was down by anywhere from 5 to 7 points the whole summer. When J.D. Vance ran before that, he was down in the summer. You got to run the campaign. Like, this is you can't figure out at halftime who's going to win the game, particularly if the game's tied, okay? Mm-hmm. And that's where we are right now. It's a matter of who plays the best game in the second half. That's what September and October will be in the way to November. I'm ready for the fight. I'm energized for it. There's so much at stake, the country, freedom. Mm-hmm. I mean, the Democratic Socialists are taking over the Democratic Party. They want to seize your capital. They want to seize the means of production. They want to make you less free, and they want to take over more control of your money and your time and your treasure. And that's worth fighting for. I don't mind a tough fight.
0: And I'm reminded in what you say here, you're so right, because Reagan was behind Carter in September of 1980. Of course, he slaughtered him when the race was over. Let me ask you something. Does it help you or hurt you if I endorse you?
1: I take endorsements from anybody who wants to endorse me.
0: Anybody?
2: Well,
1: in particular, you. I want the people who listen to your show in Ohio, they need to be motivated. Because, yeah. Look, I'll tell you, you know, when the border invasion was occurring, people were outraged, right? When men were playing women's sports, when transgender surgeries were being done on minors, people were outraged, and they got out there and they voted for Donald Trump. And then President gets in there and he stops the invasion at the border. He starts deporting people who were here illegally. He cracks down on all of this nonsense. And then people are like, well, yeah, we fixed it. Well, it can flip right back in the other direction just as simply if we don't continue to fight the good fight.
0: Mm-hmm. All right. Well, I'm going to endorse you because I think your race is crucially important. And I know who Sherrod Brown is, and I know what he's done in the past. He is a leader of the hard left. He was like quasi-DSA before there was a DSA. If people want to help you, sir, where do they go?
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0: All right, sir. Good luck. Whole country is rooting for you. We'll be right back.
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2: Fox News, I'm Ted Linder. A federal judge tonight has halted, at least for now, attempts to implement President Trump's executive order limiting mail-in voting. The jury is the case in the trial of Lindsey Clancy, the Massachusetts mother charged with murdering her three children. Fox's Brian Yenis is there.
8: They must decide if the prosecution proved beyond a reasonable doubt that Clancy had the substantial capacity to understand the killings were wrong and could control her actions.
2: The defense claims Clancy was suffering from postpartum depression and mental illness. Tensions between the U.S. and Canada continue to rise during the tariff war. U.S. Ambassador to the U.N. Mike Waltz says Canada would have had their deal if the country didn't export Chinese products into the U.S.
9: You can't then let China take advantage, what they call transshipment, and start dumping their goods into Canada just to dump their goods in the United States.
2: Ambassador Waltz on Fox's The Ingram Angle. 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
0: Ladies and gentlemen, oh my Lord, this weekend, Life, Liberty, and Levin, 8 p.m. Eastern Time, all over the nation. Two unbelievable shows. Saturday night, Steve Moore and Representative Mike Lawler, who's fantastic. And Sunday night, our friend Chris Rufo, and the great Rebecca Hendricks. Now, I'm going to discuss on Saturday night capitalism like you've never heard it discussed on TV before. Well, let me put it this way. Not since the greats Milton Friedman and Tom Sowell, and Bill Buckley and so forth. But not since that, not in 20 years, you're going to hear the greatest explanation in 20 years. And then you can call me next week and tell me if I was right or I overstated it. I don't believe so. I don't believe so. So here's what I'd love you to do. If you're a real, true blue Levinite, you've heard me say it, how about you do it this evening? Set your DVR or whatever recording device you use for 8 p.m. Eastern Time Saturday night on Fox. 8 p.m. Eastern Time Sunday night on Fox. Let me tell you why. Last Saturday, Mr. Producer, we had two preseason football games and a key baseball game all at 8 p.m. Eastern Time. And we did very, very well. But if you set your recording device, you don't have to make choices. In other words, you can watch one and then the other. If you prefer to watch the sports or something else that's going on. Now, Sunday, Mr. Producer, Google something. What time is 60 Minutes on Sunday? Take a look. Everybody, a moment of silent prayer. I remember when my buddy Steve Malzberg did that. Whatever happened to Steve Malzberg? Do you know Steve Malzberg gave me my first break on radio as a sub? And the second person to do it was the great Oliver North. It's true. Yes. 7 p.m. Sunday night. So when they run sports on Sunday, 60 Minutes is delayed. And it comes on, guess what? 8 p.m., my time slot. There's also great shows on network TV. And again, there's football and baseball. Set your DVR, set your recording device. I urge all Levinites, all great patriots, to go ahead and do it. So at least you can watch it at another time if you're not going to watch it live. But I prefer you watch it live. Don't get me wrong. But I want you to watch it. That's the point. I want you to check it out. So let's call this a Levin surge, can we? Some of you in your cars or your trucks. Some of you still at the office or still at your place of work. Some of you are at the dinner table or you're cleaning up. Take a moment, break away. I don't mean leave your car. You understand what I mean. But those of you who can, let's go ahead and set it. Because I really want you to see this as we get closer and closer to the midterm elections. Because I'm going to announce on Saturday night, I'm going to tell you first, you're the radio audience, my number one love. I'm going to announce that pretty much every weekend, one of the shows, I'm going to go through this process of promoting capitalism, attacking socialism and communism, and then applying it to present events and the election. Because I just feel too many people, not just young people, too many people don't know what's at stake and they don't know the case to be made for our society and for our economic system. And so rather than just bounce around, which I never do anyway, but bounce around like too many do, from one issue to the next, to the next guest, next guest, next guest. I'm not doing any of that. I'm not doing any of that. How did you like my long-form, one-hour interview of Senator Ted Cruz on Sunday? You loved that, right? Right, Rich? And the subject, Clarence Thomas, is so important. Well, guess what? I will be interviewing, I'm not even allowed to talk about this, but I will tell you anyway, for the Sunday before Labor Day. That's not that far away, Rich. A full hour with Victor Davis Hanson and his brand new book, which is a killer. And I interview them mostly by getting out of their way. This is very hard for people who are on TV and radio and podcasters. Have you ever noticed, for instance, you hear some host, they ask the guest a question, and then they can't wait to ask another question, or they can't wait to answer the question they just asked. Have you noticed that, Mr. Producer? And do you hear them like huffing and puffing to get in, like, ah, ah, ah, ah, ah, ah, ah. I'm like, relax. We see you all the time. We hear you all the time, just like me. You see me and hear me. If the guest is meaningful and substantive, let them speak. It's one thing if they're rambling on and on. I got it. But when you have the kind of guest who's top tier, marquee, not because they're famous, they may be, but because they're smart, learn from them and let the audience learn from them. That's what I try to do. That's what I try to do. And I have to do that because none of these leftists will come on the show. I don't interview podcasters. Come on now, debate me. They say in between drinks. Or if their pants aren't on. No, that's okay. I don't. Now, you're a coward. Folks, I'm not going to bring you, my audience, into their world. I've decided that. My wife's decided that. My employers have decided. It's not going to happen. But if it's a Bernie Sanders or an AOC, now these are good debaters. I'm all game. Hey, Jamie Raskin, I'm all game. But we can't get them. They don't want to come on. Anyway, that's the long and the short of it. So going forward, right up to and through Election Day, we're going to spend time. And what I'm going to do Saturday night, I think you're going to really love. I'm going to take the philosophical, break down capitalism, where it comes from, where it originated from, what these words even mean. I'm going to apply it to what's going on today. I'm going to apply it to some of the weaknesses we see in these quote-unquote pseudo-conservatives who are trying to take over this movement, because I'm not going to surrender to this. Neither are you. We haven't spent all this time together in all these years to surrender to that. Not going to happen. To quote the great George H.W., not going to happen. Not going to happen. Or to quote Joe Biden, don't do it. Don't do it. Why am I quoting Joe Biden? Joe Biden can't quote Joe Biden. That's correct. You know, people keep putting expenses on their credit card. Not because they want to, and many of you, but because you have to. Right? And one of the reasons you have to is because the damn credit cards themselves, it's a terrible cycle. You got big balances on them, started during the Biden regime. And then the interest builds up, and then you're on what I call this debt decline, this debt cycle. Now, if you're being squeezed today, even if you're in a decent income, you and your spouse, if you're married, if you're not married, I don't want to know about it. If you're a he and she's a he and he's a she and she's a it, you know, whatever works. Maybe you can try out for the WNBA. But anyway, if your budget is now squeezing you because you have these damn payments to make and the debt's getting worse and worse, or it's hanging over your head like a dark cloud, well, don't stress. You only live once. 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
0: For nearly 3,000 years, Homer's epic poem, the Iliad, has shaped the literary and moral imagination of the West. 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
25: I am ready to...

this is great. Let's see here. One moment, ladies and gentlemen. I'm trying to get it for you here. This is breaking news as far as I'm concerned. New York Post. Trying to get the full article here, folks. Here it is. What's with these ads? It never ends. Trump administration set to target George Soros nonprofit, Southern Poverty Law Center, and CARE in major tax crackdown sources. Well, it sounds like the president, who has come under attack even by friendly so-called, at a time he's naming it, you know, Lake Ontario, Lake America. Don't we have better things to do? Such morons out there, truly. This president isn't doing one thing at a time. He's doing 100 things at a time. Is there another Republican president, another Republican administration that would do half of what this president has the guts to do? I'm quite serious about this. Treasury Secretary Scott Bessent and the IRS could revoke the tax-free status of left-wing nonprofits such as George Soros' Open Society Foundation, the Southern Poverty Law Center, and the Council on American-Islamic Relations. Three sources familiar with the matter have told the Post. It is part of a Trump, a Trump-backed crackdown on bogus charities, and Treasury officials are drawing up a sweeping audit of outfits deemed to be using and abusing Uncle Sam's tax code. The three people briefed on the Treasury Department's internal policy told them. Bessent's inner circle is drafting a blueprint

0: America? Can you think of another Republican who would do that? Well, DeSantis and Cruz, I think. And Vance, too, for that matter. But isn't this unbelievable? Crucially important? Especially CARE and Soros. Southern Poverty Law Center. Very, very important as well. Though I think they're pretty much on their back. But, you know, they're never on their back, really, are they? Let's take some quick calls. Do we have time, Mr. Bedu? Well, do I owe you something first here? 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All right, let's see how quickly we can do this. Hello, hello, and hello. Let's go to Pete, Albany, New York, the great WGDJ. Go.
1: Mark, you're superb. I want to tell you, I listened to you earlier driving home when you talked about Judeo-Christian heritage and symbolism. I'm Catholic, but I believe in the Old Testament just as much as the New. And you mentioned both of them. And it is important for our culture to believe in God and what's right and wrong. The other point I wanted to make was...
0: Yeah.
1: Oh, my pleasure. And you're superb. Oh, the other point I want to make was candidates like Syed and the DSA. Mm-hmm. I read a few weeks ago an article that said that the DNA, or the National Democratic Society or organization, is low on funds. They only have like $2 or $3 million. But the RNC... has 124. That's as of 3 weeks ago. So my theory is the new candidates are going off the guardrails. They're just going for the liberal donors, and they don't feel any obligation to stay in midstream. So that's my theory on why they're
0: going
1: to extremes.
0: You might be right. It'll all play out. We'll know soon enough, but we have to fight like we're behind, and we have to fight like all of them have a shot at winning, because they do. That was very kind of you to say all those things, Pete, and a great call. Thank you, brother. Let's go to Sharon, Edgewater, New Jersey, the great WABC. Sharon, how are you?
2: I'm fine, thank you, Mark. I keep on thinking, just like you do, why aren't they arming the people in Iran? Why can't they arm them? There's not going to be any people left by the time they get around to arming them. Every day, every week, I'm looking at the people they're killing, they're hanging, they're killing a girl because her hair was showing out under her scarf. All these kinds of horrible things. Like I said, there was not going to be too many people left by the time they get around to it. So I thought you had a pipeline to President Trump, and maybe you could speak to him about it instead of just always wondering why.
0: You know, the President of the United States, in a response to media or somebody, they said, Mark Levin, do you listen to what Mark Levin has to say? Has he contacted you lately? Does he contact you? The President of the United States says, when I want to know what Mark Levin believes, I watch his Saturday and Sunday show, because he says to me what he says to America. So to answer your question, that's my pipeline. The President knows exactly where I stand. But for all I know, there's some of that going on, quite frankly. I don't know. I would never ask him, because that would be classified, obviously. But if it is classified, it's the best kept secret in Washington, because they leak like a sieve over there.

0: in the, I don't know which department, but they leak like sis. I think it's the isolationists who leak. We salute our armed forces, police officers, firefighters, emergency personnel, our truckers. ICE, we love you, ICE. We certainly do. And all the rest of you folks out there, God bless you. I hope we'll see you tomorrow, yeah? Tomorrow's the day. Have a great night.
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8: Mail-in ballot restrictions on hold again. I'm Lisa Lucera, Fox News. For the second time, a federal judge in Massachusetts has blocked President Trump's executive order designed to limit mail-in voting.
9: Judge Indira Talwani established a 14-day hold on that executive order. Monday, the Supreme Court had lifted her original hold, determining the legal challenges filed against the executive order had been done so prematurely before the order's rules were established. The Postal Service now says it won't deliver mail-in ballots unless, as the executive order dictates, states provide a list of voters who should receive them and format the envelopes a certain way. In her latest ruling, Judge Talwani wrote, there's not enough time before the midterms to implement the changes the administration is seeking.
8: Fox's Kevin Uretsky. As the trade war with Canada heats up, President Trump has signed an executive order changing the name of Lake Ontario to Lake America.
10: The lake change, Lake of America, was something I've been thinking about for a long time, actually.
8: This coming after the U.S. announced it was imposing 50% tariffs on $20 billion worth of Canadian goods after trade talks broke down, with Canada issuing tariffs on American goods. The jury in the trial of Lindsay Clancy, the Massachusetts mom charged with killing her three children, continues tomorrow.
11: Defense attorney Kevin Reddington showed photos of Clancy and her children, arguing she was a loving mother who suffered a postpartum psychotic break. Reddington even held up a bag of pill bottles, arguing Clancy was begging for help, but was instead turned away, over-medicated, and misdiagnosed. Prosecutor Jennifer Sprague argued Clancy sent her husband on specific errands to get him out of the house, hid her homicidal thoughts from medical providers, and suggested she made up the claim that a hallucinated voice commanded her to kill.
8: Fox's Brian Yennis in Plymouth. 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
22: 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After that, I just sort of space out for about an hour. I just stare at my desk, but it looks like I'm working. I do that for probably another hour after lunch, too. I'd say in a given week, I probably only do about 15 minutes of real, actual work.
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24: First, just tell us about this email and what it was like receiving it and what you all have talked about after getting it.
25: I got this email Saturday afternoon about 3 p.m., and I felt absolutely infuriated getting this email with a demand within 48 hours to provide a response on what I did within the last week or face termination.
26: Managers that had to be in the office yesterday, and we waited there all day until maybe 12, 1 o'clock. then it was kind of like a firing range. They lined us up, took our equipment, and sent us home.
0: His pride and passion taken away.

0: We're not a breaking news show. I've said this 1,000 times, and so I have to explain to program directors that whatever's in the news that day is almost never going to be what we talk about, and that is by design. But I had a conversation with my wife yesterday about the story of this woman who killed her kids. And it's very interesting to me. My wife showed me a video that had occurred in Nepal, next to India. And there was a storm that came through, and it killed a bunch of people, including Americans. And there was no storm, and then there was a storm. There wasn't even a hint the storm was coming. At least that's the way it looked. And so I asked her the question, of all the things that you process in a day, why did this rise to the level that you brought it up to me? We never talk about the news. And she knows, and she never would. I don't ever want to talk about the show, because we are processing for the show all the time. When I'm done with it, I want to talk about music and sports and food and other people's lives. I don't want to talk about the show. So I said, why did you care about that? And she said, I don't know. It was interesting. It was the top story. All right. So I have a theory that much of America's intellectual capacity, energy, bandwidth, either on their own or in front of the water cooler or at the dinner table or on social media, is things that don't matter in the grand scheme of things. But a news director said, hey, look at this, shiny penny, squirrel. And I said, I don't want to focus on those stories because it's dumb. It's rubbernecking. News stations are dying, so they have to find the most ridiculous stories out there to get you to pay attention to it. And sort of like Nancy Grace, when she did the Aruba case, that was lazy and sloppy, in my opinion. She just stayed on that case for years. She still, if Jeroen Vandersloot farts tomorrow, she's going to do a story on how it smelled because she knows she had her head there. And so it's just, to me, there's nothing to be gained out of that. My wife, very rational, very reasonable, and knows me well, said, okay, you watch serial killer documentaries. I said, yeah, when I'm done with the day. She goes, these stories are serial killer documentaries for other people. I said, okay, I will buy that. All right. But why does this story about a mother, and I will confess, I refuse to care. I refuse to get involved in it. And anyone who says, well, you need to care because the children, no, that's not why you care. You care because it's a weird fact pattern. And kind of like Savannah Guthrie in Arizona that everybody cared about. And I would say I didn't care. And they'd go, we have to care. This person might do this to more people. But then the minute it wasn't in the news anymore, nobody cared anymore. Nobody actually cared. It's entertainment. Let's call it what it is. That's why I always say our show is entertainment. I'm not ashamed to admit that. It's just entertainment that hopefully you learn something about what's important in America that is going on. But back to this woman who killed her kids. I confess I am at a disadvantage because some of you are watching this all day long. I know the closing arguments were today. I only know because Ramon told me. But it gets to a bigger issue. And the bigger issue is this. What happened to the nuclear family? Now, I don't think that across the country, mothers are killing their children. I am not suggesting that we have created a situation where mothers are killing their children. Now, they are killing their children in abortion clinics, because that's what that is. And there is a situation, Kermit Gosnell, our friend, made the movie, Nick Searcy made the movie about him, where they butcher the baby and then the baby comes out and it's still alive, so they go and drop it in a toilet. If they don't churn up the heat in hell when that guy arrives, then what's the point of having hell? Well, the reason I hope this story is getting so much attention, because it is, it's not quite OJ, but it's getting a lot of attention. The reason I hope that, and maybe this is my desperate desire for a national revival and renewal, is maybe, just maybe, there are enough people in this country for whom they cannot imagine a mother who is imbued by God with the love of her child. She will kill her own husband for her child. How could it be that a mother could so defy her instinctive desires to protect her children? And in an odd way, call me Pollyanna, call me the eternal optimist. I don't get called that often. But I have processed this story rather than saying, well, that's just Americans' sick fascination with the weird. Maybe, just maybe, the extent to which people are appalled is a reminder that family comes first, that motherhood is valuable. I can hope.
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0: You know, it's interesting to see in these cases a reflection of ourselves and what it says. I had a woman who called in this morning, or we called her actually. She called in, but after we asked her to. She's a 74-year-old woman in kind of what would be, for folks in Portland, you could think of it this as Hawthorne. For folks in California, you can think of it as Haight-Ashbury. For folks in Austin, you could think of it as the edge of downtown, kind of. So every big city has its kind of old neighborhood that became a gay neighborhood, that became a trendy neighborhood, that became a dink, double income, no kids neighborhood. And it's that. And her family has owned this property for 80 years. Would have bought it about the time Dolly was born. And now it's all homeless people taking up the parking lot. And she's frustrated. She can't get the police to do anything about it. And this was a phenomenon that you didn't experience years ago, because the police would have pulled up and yanked them out of there, and who knows where they threw them. The problems we confront today, so many of these problems, are people not doing their jobs in the manner in which they did them. This is what was a big deal in Florida. Was you had the state of Florida said, we're no longer going to let you shut down the traffic by standing in the roads. The roads are for traffic. So if someone runs you over, we're going to call that like a castle doctrine. They're going to be allowed to do that. We can solve these problems, folks. President Trump proved it with the wall. Everybody said we couldn't stop the illegal immigration invasion because we needed a comprehensive plan and it was bigger. No, we didn't. Just close the border. Deport the people. It's not that hard. We can solve all our problems if we decide we have the backbone, the spine to do it.
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5: Fox News. I'm Sue Guzman. The jury now deliberating in the murder trial of Lindsay Clancy, the Massachusetts mother charged with murdering her three children. Fox's Brian Yenis is in Plymouth.
6: They must decide if the prosecution proved beyond a reasonable doubt that Clancy had the substantial capacity to understand the killings were wrong and could control her actions.
5: And the defense says Clancy was suffering from postpartum depression and mental illness and claims she's not criminally responsible. President Trump signing an executive order renaming one of the Great Lakes thanks to the trade war with Canada.
7: President Trump signing an executive order renaming Lake Ontario Lake America effective immediately.
8: Canada's been ripping us off for a long time on trade.
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7: Executive order blocked again. I'm Sue Guzman, Fox News. The Trump administration's planned restrictions on mail-in ballots for the midterms is once again on hold.
8: For the second time, a federal judge in Massachusetts has blocked President Trump's executive order designed to limit mail-in voting. In a ruling Thursday night, Judge Indira Talwani established a 14-day hold on that executive order. Monday, the Supreme Court had lifted her original hold, determining the legal challenges filed against the executive order had been done so prematurely before the order's rules were established. The Postal Service now says it won't deliver mail-in ballots unless, as the executive order dictates, states provide a list of voters who should receive them and format the envelopes a certain way. In her latest ruling, Judge Talwani wrote, there's not enough time before the midterms to implement the changes the administration is seeking. Kevin Ureski, Fox News.
7: With the U.S.-Canada trade war in full swing, President Trump has signed an executive order renaming one of the Great Lakes. Here's Fox's Alexandria Hoff.
9: We have a Gulf and we have a lake. Now all we need is an ocean.
10: The U.S.-Canada trade standoff prompts a new revision for map makers. President Trump signing an executive order renaming Lake Ontario Lake America, effective immediately.
9: Canada's been ripping us off for a long time on trade.
10: Jointly owned by both nations, the White House argues the deepest parts of the lake's waters lie within United States territory.
7: Well, Prime Minister Mark Carney says Canadians will continue to call the body of water Lake Ontario, adding the name is 400 years old, preceding Canada and the U.S. And tropical storms Carina and Lowell have formed in the Pacific Ocean. National Hurricane Center says both are expected to become hurricanes, but are far from land. Meanwhile, tropical storm Dolly has formed in the Atlantic and could bring heavy rain to the Caribbean. 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
21: Yeah, great. Well, I generally come in at least 15 minutes late. After that, I just sort of space out for about an hour. I just stare at my desk, but it looks like I'm working. I do that for probably another hour after lunch, too. I'd say in a given week, I probably only do about 15 minutes of real, actual work.
22: The thing is, Bob...
23: A coalition of New York City immigrant grocers and bodegas sued the mayor, Mamdani, and by the way, a lot of them would have voted for him, over his plan to open 5 government-subsidized supermarkets. The grocery and bodega owners say their civil rights will be violated, noting that they are, quote, members of groups historically discriminated against. Oh, wait a second. You mean socialism, a government-run grocery store, which, by the way, it's not even government run. It's the government paying a private company to run it. Yeah. Isn't that beautiful? What an irony. Because the government doesn't know how to run a grocery store. At least he had the good sense to know that. But really, this isn't socialism in the purest sense, is it? It's fascism. It's government running private companies for kickbacks. It's perfect. So, and you ought to see the RFP. Oh my goodness. The request for proposals of who's going to run this. When you see what all they laid out in it, oh, it is hilarious. But So here are these people, some of whom would have voted for Mamdani. Oh, that's good. He's not white. He's an immigrant. We'll vote for him. He's a socialist. We'll vote for him. Socialists are bad. You came to this country because it's not socialist. I know, but we like the thought of socialism. You fled a country that was socialist. Do you understand that? America's not great because it's great. It's great because it's good. It has good policies. If you change those policies, you'll make America like the country you fled from, you idiot. So here is the story from CBS New York City.
0: Elvis areas flattening plantains in his East Harlem mini market, hoping against hope that Mayor Mamdani's plan to open a city-run grocery store doesn't flatten his business and cause him to close.
1: I'm scared to get out of the business because I'm here 25 years.
0: Elvis is especially worried because the first city-run grocery store is supposed to open next year at La Marqueta, just a block away. Ironically, the mayor announced the plan in front of his store, but never came inside to see how it would affect him.
1: Oh, you're not talking to me. You're not coming through.
2: He just stood outside?
1: Yes. Yes. That's it.
22: But the mayor's staffers went in to buy a bottle of water while they were doing this.
0: Ken Roldan is the head of the Multicultural Business Coalition, which filed the suit today to stop the mayor in his tracks. He says as many as 1,000 minority-owned bodegas and supermarkets could be adversely affected.
22: He says he's the champion of the disenfranchised and the working-class New Yorkers, of which this strategy demonstrates that he's not.
0: Roldan, whose group represents people like Elvis Arias and a mix of Hispanic, Korean, Arab, and Chinese-owned establishments, says he's tried to set up a meeting with the mayor to discuss their concerns, but to no avail. He wants to tell him that the mayor's plan to sell products 30% cheaper will kill businesses.
22: You're going to paralyze them. You know, a 30% below market strategy in terms of selling groceries to the community just will paralyze a lot of these small immigrant businesses.
24: I continue to be fully confident in both the legality and the importance of our initiative to deliver 5 city-run grocery stores, one in each borough, to the people of our city. We are talking about a reflection of a cost of living crisis that has seen grocery prices increase by about 30% over the last few years.
23: Yep, that's what socialism does. Picks winners and losers. And hey, all you immigrant bodega owners, you're the loser. Zoran Mamdani, the Democrat mayor of New York City, is a Muslim socialist immigrant. And here he is explaining, before he was a candidate, the importance of what is known as a validator. Someone who makes the radical position look reasonable by standing next to it and nodding. He understood this strategy long before he had the office to put it into practice. See, what you want to do is radical ideas that scare people. When you have a radical idea that scares people, you want to have other people nod. It's a bandwagon effect. It's an endorsement. That's the validator. You see, they know their ideas are radical. They know that Americans won't like them if they understand those ideas. They won't like the idea. So they're playing games. They're fooling Americans. And as evil of them as that is, the only thing worse is that Americans are stupid enough to continually get fooled. Listen to this.
25: The interesting thing about our communities here is I think that minority communities, because we have never had representation, we are tied much more to identity. White communities, they've had representation forever. And so for them, their tie is a little less identity and a little more ideology. And so what I mean by that is we have a lot of voters here who think of themselves first as progressive voters. Mm-hmm. And so we reach out to them speaking about our platform, our progressive platform. And you're very right that you need someone in the middle to be a validator, someone to tell them to trust us, believe in us. We've had that with Tiffany Caban and Cynthia Nixon.
23: See what we're doing? These are Trojan horses. We are destroying your country. And we have to do it. You have to first vote us into office. We're going to do this without a single shot fired. We're not taking out towers this time. We're going to destroy your country with a coalition of people who hate your country. And many of those people will be very, very disappointed once we're through destroying your country, because they're not going to get to run the country. We're not having the trainees run things, but we'll use them for now. We're not having the gays run things, but we'll use them for now. We're not going to have different groups that right now are a big part of this. But for now, we need them in the coalition. This is what happened during the Russian Revolution. The minute the revolution was successful, the very farmers that had provided the muscle were immediately killed. Castro did this. Pol Pot did this. Mao did this. Mao did this on a brutal level. The very people who were the most invested, the biggest believers, are shot the minute you come to power, because they might have some claim to the power. Once you've vanquished your opponents, you then immediately destroy the people who got you there, so you can start anew, and you don't owe these new people anything.
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0: of hoax race claims. Why do they do this? They do it because it's profitable. I've seen case after case after case after, going for a while, of people who were fired for not showing up to work, for doing something bad at work, for stealing from their job. And when they're fired, they threaten a lawsuit. And they threaten, you called me the N-word. You don't like black people. And the reason is we have made that such a caustic claim that if you accuse someone, this is what Jesse Jackson did. The Rainbow Coalition of Jesse Jackson. I don't know what the rainbow was supposed to represent. The only part that mattered was green. Jesse Jackson would threaten a company. I think he did it to General Motors or Ford. Maybe it's General Motors. He would threaten a company, and they would say, "Oh," he'd say, "you know, we're going to protest y'all. We're going to boycott y'all. You're going to get all this negative press." And they would say, "Oh, how about we pay you all this money and put you on our board?" "Okay, I guess I'll do it this one time, but y'all got to be nice." And so he got rich. Jesse Jackson was rich off of this. And Al Sharpton learned that. That's why he had the National Action Network or whatever it is. He learned the same game. Every town in this country has some black activist getting rich. Now, they have to have a boycott. They have to have nasty stories against a business saying they're racist. And that business has to go, no, we're not racist. I promise we're not. You are bad people. And so everybody sees that business and says, "Ooh, I don't want to be like them." So when you get the call and says, "You're racist unless you," well, now you play ball. You don't want to. You settle, so to speak. It's a settlement, like a legal settlement. You don't want to be dragged to court and have all the, you settle. You give them their money. So it becomes a business to do this. Why did Jussie Smollett claim that two white guys had assaulted him? Why did he do that? Do you remember what the reason was? Because his character was being written out of, what was the show, Ramon? Entourage? No, what was it called? What was the darn show called? It was Empire? Oh, I can't remember it. Was it Empire? I never watched it. But anyway, it was apparently a good show, and it had an all-star cast, and I think it was actually doing pretty well. I think the Fox Network had it. I think they were doing pretty well with it, best I could tell. And he knew if he got written out of that show, it was probably the end of his career. So in order to get back on the show or to stay on the show, this is kind of a Tonya Harding having Jeff Galluli bang Nancy Kerrigan on the knee. "Oh, I want to win, so I just knock her out." You're nuts. So Jussie Smollett cooks up this whole thing, and the execution was quite poor. First of all, he's going for a foot long at 2:00 in the morning in freezing cold downtown Chicago. Two white dudes are not going to attack a black dude at 2:00 in the morning in downtown Chicago. They'd be mugged within 5 minutes. Good grief. Then the two guys skipped town and went to Nigeria. And when they're called in, they immediately fess up. They start singing like Songbird. I mean, the whole thing, the execution of the whole thing is laughable. It's hilarious. But there was a reason for it. Now, if he'd been beaten up by a black guy, which is more plausible, it was downtown Chicago, black-on-black crime, 16 times more likely than white-on-black crime, that would have been believable. people would have, I don't think they would have dug into it the way they did. But in order to get the attention, and you'll remember, Kamala Harris came out immediately. Oh, my God, this has happened to Jussie. Because the politicians wanted to show, because they want us to believe, and this is really funny to me, they want us to believe that white people are running around beating up black people. That is not what's happening. And everyone knows it. White people are not running around beating up black. Now, a lot of black people are carjacking white people and other black people. But white people are not beating up black people. Everybody in America knows this. That's why when they find a case, oh, it makes the news. You know, dog bites man, that's not front page. Man bites dog, that's a good story. Dave Chappelle, one of my favorite Dave Chappelle bits was him finally bringing some levity to this silly, nonsensical story.
1: Don't ever forget what happened to that French actor. You know what I'm talking about? Juicy Smouillet. He's a very French, very famous French actor. Y'all never heard of Juicy Smouillet? Juicy Smouillet is an actor from France. And he became famous on a show called Empire. One night, he was in Chicago late at night and was the victim of a racist and homophobic attack. You see, Juicy Smouillet is gay and he is black, not just French. Oh, it was a crazy story. Apparently, when he's walking down the street late at night, two white men came out of the shadows with MAGA hats on, beat him up, tied a rope around his neck, called him all kinds of and put some bleach on him and ran off into the night. This was like international news. And everybody was furious, especially in Hollywood. It's all over everybody's Twitter feed and Instagram page. Justice for Juicy and all this. The whole country was up in arms. It was talking about it all the time on the news. And for some reason, African Americans, we were like oddly quiet. We were so quiet about that the gay community started accusing African American community of being homophobic for not supporting him. What they didn't understand is that we were supporting him with our silence. Because we understood that this was clearly lying.
2: When Chuck Norris's parents had nightmares, they would come to his bedroom.
3: Mr. Michael Berry.
2: Time waits for no man, unless that man is Chuck Norris.
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0: be able to have sex change surgeries. You know, it's kind of an 80-20 issue. But I think the problem is that he's truly captured by his radical base. He's captured by the consultants, by the donors. It's really, really hard. And unfortunately, it's going to take somebody like Abdul with courage to be able to withstand some punches from his own side and actually give clarity and common sense back to Democrats on these issues. And that's what they're going to have to do if they want to win.
1: Yeah, and he's the only one with a shot of winning statewide coming from that faction on the left. Because Angie, down in sunny South Florida, I'm sorry, we didn't kiss Angie goodbye.
2: So, Dennis Green, also known as Denny Green, was the coach of the Arizona Cardinals. And they were playing, I think, the Patriots. And the Patriots were undefeated at that point. It was like 10 games in, 12 games in. And they were having this magical season. And Denny Green had a great game plan for his less talented, at that point, less successful in the season team to end this undefeated season of, I think it was the Patriots. It could have been the Vikings because the Vikings had a long run 1 year there. But I think it was the Patriots. And they blew it. They blew the lead. They blew the great game plan. It was as if the guys fell apart. They didn't really believe they should beat the Patriots. And he was so mad afterwards because this was a big win. It would have been a big win for him. And he had game planned it out, and it was a good plan that they got nervous and blew. And after the game, at the press conference, they said, you know, were the Patriots better than you thought? Were they? And he said, they were who we thought they were. They are who we think they are. In other words, they're not gods. We knew what we were up against, and we had a plan, and we should have beaten them. It's just like when Rush Limbaugh said he was asked to describe his thoughts on the immaculation, as he called it, of Barack Obama when he was being sworn in at his inauguration January 20th of 2009. And all the Republicans said, oh, we wish him the best. And Rush said four words, I hope he fails. And that dominated the news cycle. And everybody criticized because you can't say that. And he said, he's a socialist. He's a divider. He's a race baiter. He's an activist. I hope he fails. And, oh, that's not nice. But we came to learn that what Rush said was true. Barack Obama was who we thought he was. And he was going to be who we thought he was. And you can pretend, oh, I hope he succeeds. I hope he's a nice guy. He's going to destroy you. Abdul El-Sayed is going to destroy you. Angie Nixon is going to destroy you. James Talafrico is going to... They are who we say they are. They can pretend for a minute to fool you. But if you get fooled, that's on you.
3: Ladies and gentlemen, Elvis has left the building. Thank you and good night.
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4: Another ruling on mail-in voting. I'm Ted Lindner, Fox News. A federal judge Thursday evening halting, at least for now, attempts to implement President Trump's executive order limiting mail-in voting. The move stalled the directive for a second time about a week before the first mail-in ballots are due to be sent out for the approaching midterm elections in November. U.S. District Court Judge Indira Talwani placing a 14-day hold on the government implementing the order in a case that could be headed back to the Supreme Court. The High Court Monday overturned an earlier ruling of hers that had blocked the order from taking effect. Jury deliberation is going to continue into another day in Lindsay Clancy's Massachusetts triple murder trial.
5: A jury of 9 women and 3 men will determine Lindsay Clancy's fate after 22 days of emotional witness testimony. The 36-year-old who killed her 3 young kids, ages 5, 3, and 8 months in 2023, has pleaded not guilty to 3 counts of first-degree murder. Clancy, who did not testify in her defense, admits to strangling the children before throwing herself from a second-floor window in a suicide attempt. But the defense argues she was experiencing postpartum psychosis and should not be held criminally responsible. Her attorney telling the court she lived for her kids. Prosecutors allege the killings were premeditated, calling Clancy a functioning mom who knew right and wrong. Kristen Goodwin, Fox News.
4: Clancy faces life in prison if convicted of first-degree murder. President Trump continues to insist that the Strait of Hormuz is open as the conflict with Iran continues to drag on.
6: The Strait is open. We're taking a lot of boats. Millions and millions of barrels of oil are coming out of the Strait every day. Other countries recognize that. Every once in a while, they shoot some, they put some shots at.
4: Before the conflict, about 20% of the world's oil passed through the busy waterway. 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
0: 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We can only do what we can do. There are times I'm exhausted. I'm angry for reasons I can't really even put my finger on. I'm numb to the things that I should be grateful for.
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2: Fox News, I'm Sue Guzman. For the second time, a federal judge in Massachusetts has blocked President Trump's executive order designed to limit mail-in voting. The ruling, which is expected to be appealed, comes about a week before the first mail-in ballots will be sent out for the midterm elections. The gloves coming off in the battle over a proposed immigration enforcement tool. Fox's John Saucier.
3: A group of Democratic senators is urging U.S. Immigration and Customs Enforcement to abandon its plan to equip officers with electric shock gloves. In a letter sent to ICE's acting director this week, questioned the agency's rationale for spending up to $20 million on these devices, as well as its ability to deploy them safely and appropriately.
2: The death toll from flash flooding in Nepal rising to 469. Rescuers working to find more than 1,400 people still missing in the area of the Nepal-China border. 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
3: Flash flood deaths continuing to rise. I'm Sue Guzman, Fox News. The death toll has now jumped to 469 in Nepal, and more than 1,400 are still missing after a wall of water and mud swept through communities along the Nepal-Tibet border.
4: Rescuers are reportedly finding bodies hundreds of miles downstream. More and more shocking video is coming in showing that wall of water sweeping away structures like bridges and obliterating entire villages and industrial sites. The landslide and flood seems to have been triggered by a glacier that collapsed. People had seconds to run. It's a tough task for rescuers. So many roads are buried. Heavy machinery digs through layers of mud and rubble. And there's actually the threat of more flooding. Nepal and China warned that newly formed lakes on either side of the border are rising and they could also burst.
3: Fox's Matt Finn, several dozen Americans said to be among the 1,400 still missing. The Trump administration's planned restrictions on mail-in ballots for the midterms is once again on hold.
5: For the second time, a federal judge in Massachusetts has blocked President Trump's executive order designed to limit mail-in voting. In a ruling Thursday night, Judge Indira Talwani established a 14-day hold on that executive order. Monday, the Supreme Court had lifted her original hold, determining the legal challenges filed against the executive order had been done so prematurely before the order's rules were established. The Postal Service now says it won't deliver mail-in ballots unless, as the executive order dictates, states provide a list of voters who should receive them and format the envelopes a certain way. In her latest ruling, Judge Talwani wrote, there's not enough time before the midterms to implement the changes the administration is seeking. Kevin Uresky, Fox News.
3: Tropical storms Carina and Lowell have formed in the Pacific Ocean and tropical storm Dolly in the Atlantic now. 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
2: Fox News, I'm Ted Lindner. The jury has the case in the trial of Lindsay Clancy, the Massachusetts mother charged with murdering her three children. Fox's Brian Yenis.
3: They must decide if the prosecution proved beyond a reasonable doubt that Clancy had the substantial capacity to understand the killings were wrong and could control her actions.
2: The defense claims that Clancy was suffering from postpartum depression and mental illness. President Trump signing an executive order renaming one of the Great Lakes thanks to the trade war with Canada.
4: President Trump signing an executive order renaming Lake Ontario Lake America effective immediately.
5: Canada's been ripping us off for a long time on trade.
4: Jointly owned by both nations, the White House argues the deepest parts of the lake's waters lie within United States territory.
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0: Ends on Friday. I'm Ted Lindner, Fox News. Jury deliberation is going to continue later this morning in Lindsey Clancy's Massachusetts triple murder trial. Fox's Kristen Goodwin with more.
1: A jury of 9 women and 3 men will determine Lindsey Clancy's fate after 22 days of emotional witness testimony. The 36-year-old who killed her 3 young kids, ages 5, 3, and 8 months in 2023, has pleaded not guilty to 3 counts of first-degree murder. Clancy, who did not testify in her defense, admits to strangling the children before throwing herself from a second-floor window in a suicide attempt. But the defense argues she was experiencing postpartum psychosis and should not be held criminally responsible. Her attorney telling the court she lived for her kids. Prosecutors allege the killings were premeditated, calling Clancy a functioning mom who knew right and wrong. Kristen Goodwin, Fox News.
0: Clancy faces life in prison if convicted of first-degree murder. President Trump continues to insist the Strait of Hormuz is opened as the conflict with Iran continues to drag on.
2: The strait is open. We're taking a lot of boats. Millions and millions of barrels of oil are coming out of the strait every day. Other countries recognize that. Every once in a while, they shoot some, and they put some shots at.
0: Before the conflict, about 20% of the world's oil passed through the busy waterway. And a federal judge has halted, at least for now, attempts to implement President Trump's executive order limiting voting. Mail-in voting, that is. The move stalled the directive for a second time about a week before the first mail ballots are due to be sent out for the approaching midterm elections. U.S. District Court Judge Indira Talwani placed a 14-day hold on the government implementing the order in a case that could be headed back to the Supreme Court. The High Court on Monday overturned an earlier ruling of hers that had blocked the order from taking effect. 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
3: Fox News, I'm Sue Guzman. The jury's now deliberating in the murder trial of Lindsay Clancy, the Massachusetts mother charged with murdering her three children. Fox's Brian Yenis is in Plymouth.
4: They must decide if the prosecution proved beyond a reasonable doubt that Clancy had the substantial capacity to understand the killings were wrong and could control her actions.
3: And the defense says Clancy was suffering from postpartum depression and mental illness and claims she was not criminally responsible. President Trump signing a new executive order, this one renaming one of the Great Lakes thanks to this trade war with Canada.
5: President Trump signing an executive order renaming Lake Ontario Lake America, effective immediately.
6: Canada's been ripping us off for a long time on trade.
5: Jointly owned by both nations, the White House argues the deepest parts of the lake's waters lie within United States territory.
3: Fox's Alexandria Hoff. 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
5: In the hands of the jury, I'm Sue Guzman, Fox News. Jury deliberation set to resume this morning in the murder trial of Lindsay Clancy in Massachusetts.
6: This jury must now decide, is Lindsay Clancy criminally responsible for killing her three children, Cora, Dawson, and Callan? Specifically, did the prosecution prove beyond a reasonable doubt that she had the substantial capacity to understand the killings were wrong and to control her actions? During closing arguments today, her defense attorney showed photos of Lindsay and her children, arguing she was a loving mother and suffered a postpartum psychotic break, proved by her

0: serious suicide attempt. He said Clancy begged for help, but was instead turned away, over-medicated, and misdiagnosed.
1: Clancy faces life in prison without the possibility of parole if convicted of first-degree murder. The United States says about 90 U.S. citizens remain unaccounted for following catastrophic flash flooding that hit a border area of China and Nepal, leaving at least 469 people dead. President Trump yesterday offering Nepal support.
2: We are sending aid, and we've spoken to the leadership, and we let them know anything they want we'll have.
1: More from Fox's Jeff Paul.
3: As rescue crews work around the clock to find any survivors in Nepal, there's real concern more flooding could be right around the corner. Nepal's disaster authority warning a lake that formed from a block river could soon burst. And in China, at another lake, officials there are warning the equivalent to roughly 1,200 Olympic-sized swimming pools of water are expected to flow into the lake in the coming days. Now, with so many still missing, there are fears the death toll will only keep rising. Rescue crews have reportedly found bodies hundreds of miles downstream.
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1: 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I think the odds of her being the candidate are very, very high.
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2: Fox News, I'm Ted Lindner. The jury's got the case in the trial of Lindsay Clancy, the Massachusetts mom charged with murdering her three children.
3: They must decide if the prosecution proved beyond a reasonable doubt that Clancy had the substantial capacity to understand the killings were wrong and could control her actions.
2: Fox's Brian Yenis. The defense claims Clancy was suffering from postpartum depression and mental illness. A federal judge has halted, at least for now, attempts to implement President Trump's executive order limiting mail-in voting. The move stalled the directive for a second time about a week before the first mail-in ballots are due to be sent out for the approaching November midterm elections. And King Harald of Norway, who went into exile in the United States as a child during the Nazi occupation and who refused a string of European noblewomen in order to marry his high school sweetheart, has died. He was 89 years old and Europe's oldest monarch. 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
7: The jury continues deliberations today. I'm Ted Lindner, Fox News. Jury deliberations continue into another day in the Lindsey Clancy, Massachusetts triple murder trial. Fox's Kristen Goodwin with more for us this morning.
8: A jury of nine women and three men will determine Lindsey Clancy's fate after 22 days of emotional witness testimony. The 36-year-old who killed her three young kids, ages 5, 3, and 8 months in 2023, has pleaded not guilty to three counts of first-degree murder. Clancy, who did not testify in her defense, admits to strangling the children before throwing herself from a second-floor window in a suicide attempt. But the defense argues she was experiencing postpartum psychosis and should not be held criminally responsible. Her attorney telling the court she lived for her kids. Prosecutors allege the killings were premeditated, calling Clancy a functioning mom who knew right and wrong. Kristen Goodwin, Fox News.
7: Clancy faces life in prison if convicted of first-degree murder. After deadly flooding swept through Nepal on Wednesday, there's concern more devastation is on the way. Fox's Jeff Paul in London explains.
9: Both Nepal and China are warning newly formed lakes could soon burst. And with so many still missing, there are fears the death toll will only keep rising. Rescue teams have reportedly found bodies hundreds of miles downstream from the most devastated areas. And for those who have missing family members, well, they are just desperate for any news.

0: Many roads right now are buried in mud and debris, and dozens of bridges have been literally ripped apart. That's only complicating recovery efforts, where sometimes the only way to get help in is by helicopter. Well, Nepal's army says they have rescued more than 100 people and counting by chopper. Now, Tibet's spiritual leader, the Dalai Lama, is offering condolences by those impacted by the flooding.
1: Over 90 Americans are missing, three rescued Wednesday, more than 1,400 people missing in total, and at least 469 are dead. 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
0: I'm Sarah, and this is my story.
19: I'm Ellen, and this is my story.
0: One night, I was at a bar. 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
19: I got a cab to go home.
0: All of a sudden, from out of nowhere, a squirrel ran across the road. 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
0: I swerved.
19: The cab swerved.
0: I can't believe it. 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
19: I cannot believe it. The cabbie just missed a guy.
0: I wish I took a cab.
19: Thank goodness I took a cab.
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20: August 28, 2026. I'm Jackie Heinrich. The Trump administration's massive crackdown on fraud has revealed that the far-reaching impact of the alleged theft has hit autism care providers especially hard. What does that damage look like, and how can we stop it?
21: The state and the government are kind of looking at ways to crack down immediately, but at the same time, that's in turn limiting these legitimate services that clients need.
22: I'm Jessica Rosenthal. From worst to first, a miracle in Mississippi is giving parents hope that America's education system can make a comeback. We speak with Mississippi Governor Tate Reeves.
23: But what I want you to know is it really wasn't a miracle at all. It was the result of good, strong, conservative education reform with an implementation that went extremely well.
24: And I'm Paul Batura. I've got the final word on the Fox News Rundown.
20: The White House has scaled up its nationwide campaign against healthcare fraud, finding billions of dollars in alleged false Medicaid claims nationwide. Earlier this year, Colin McDonald was sworn in as the DOJ's first Assistant Attorney General for the National Fraud Enforcement Division.
25: To the fraudsters who think that they can slip under our radar, we are dedicated to finding you and bringing you to justice.
20: But as federal investigators zero in on everything from phantom clinics to billing schemes, the effort is shining a light on one especially vulnerable sector, autism care. The industry serving the autistic community has seen exponential growth in Medicaid funding in recent years. Now, legitimate therapists, clinicians, and affected families are turning attention to the Trump administration's efforts to root out bad actors who may be siphoning resources away from vulnerable children. So now that we know there's an issue, how do we fix it? And what do people in autism therapy think of the crackdown?
21: I think ultimately, you know, we support this because the ones who are legitimate and doing this therapy for the right reasons, we want to weed out those bad actors.
20: Kelsey Bennett is a family advocate at the Autism Families Alliance.
21: We don't want, there's no space for that in this field. There's no space for that in any healthcare field. And so we definitely support weeding out the ones who are ultimately stealing money from our clients and families. And, you know, that's, they don't deserve that. They're the ones behind all of this, and so that's why we support weeding out those bad actors.
20: Walk me through what that looks like for a family that's trying to pursue legitimate services. How does the presence of fraudulent actors within the system and then the crackdown trying to root them out, how do both of those things impact real families?
21: Well, ultimately, you know, as we're finding out more and more about these fraudulent acts, we, in turn, Medicaid and the state has had to really put a limit on funding for these services because they are spending an astronomical amount of money on these services that have ultimately not been legitimate, right? So now we are losing those hours that could have been spent with legitimate clients and families and providing those services. And now because of those very few bad actors, I think that's important to highlight as well. You know, the majority of us are in it providing ethical services. You know, the very few ones are kind of overshadowing everything, giving ABA therapy a bad name. And so, you know, when they now have to put these stipulations in place on therapy. And ultimately, you know, we're happy to do more work on our end, you know, with documentation and things like that to prove that the therapy was legitimate. But at the same time, you know, there's stipulations in place where they're limiting the amount of hours that we can prescribe for this therapy. they're limiting the amount of therapy that can be done via telehealth, which also significantly limits, in turn, the clients getting these services because there's just not enough providers per state to provide those services. So
1: it sounds like you're sort of describing what an overcorrection might look like.
21: 100%.
1: Go into that a little bit deeper, if you would.
21: For sure. Yeah, I think, you know, we're finding out about this fraud, and so Medicaid and the state and the government are kind of looking at ways to crack down immediately, save money immediately, and that's by limiting these services. But at the same time, that's in turn limiting these legitimate services that clients need, instead of just weeding out those bad actors. It's also significantly limiting what us as providers can do. And so, like you said, it's an overcorrection. You know, we definitely want to weed all of that out. But I think, you know, best case scenario, it would be weeded out a little bit more carefully and intentionally without affecting the clients and their families. Because currently they're really losing access to very necessary services. So it's very scary.
1: What might that look like? That, you know, the kind of reform that you're talking about where you can make sure that, you know, honest families looking for these services are getting what they need, and that the government's also doing its job to make sure that taxpayers are not, you know, fraud victims. But how do you do that without burdening the families that are legitimately looking for this kind of help?
21: Mm-hmm. Yeah, that's a great question. You know, there's multiple different ways, and I know that a lot of great clinicians have great ideas. So I think ultimately the first step is partnering with clinicians, and truly understanding what this therapy is, what it looks like, and starting there. I think through conversations, we've found out that a lot of these policymakers have wrote these stipulations without even truly understanding the core of ABA therapy. And so once we are able to get in front of them and explain how this impacts them, they have openly admitted, you're right, we didn't think about that. You know, so I think that's step one, is just really taking the time to understand the therapy and then leaning on clinicians to provide legitimate ways to weed out the fraud. I know I've suggested, you know, there's lots of technology in today's day and age. So using some type of technology, I'm not up with the exact technical terms, but, you know, just to verify, you know, when we're billing for these services, there's technology out there where you cannot bill for your time unless you are at that physical location where you say you're providing those services. Making sure that caregivers are signing off on those services and, you know, vouching for that. And then also, like, really, which they have done a good job of, starting to make the documentation a little bit more intensive, right? So not every child does need 40 hours a week. And so if you're seeing a service provider billing 40 hours a week for every single client, that should be a red flag, because this therapy should be individualized. So I think kind of putting things in place. Go ahead.
1: It was an interesting point that you raised. No, I just was interested in the last point that you raised, that, you know, there were instances in these probes where investigators found, you know, fake therapy hours. They found uncredentialed workers. They found kickbacks to parents, even. What was the environment like that allowed this fraudulent activity to go on for so long? Like, how did this problem get this bad?
21: You know, I truly don't know. I was kind of appalled when I found out as well. I think all my colleagues were, because we have always had policies in place with pretty strict documentation and things like that. But I think ultimately it's oversight, on, you know, the insurance side, making sure that those providers that are billing, making sure that their credentials are legitimate, requiring those things. You know, we have like people providing ABA services who are behavior technicians, but don't have actual, you know, like, it's called registered behavior technician. So making sure that they have more like strict credentials in place, I guess, to provide these services. That's all I can think of is, you know, this therapy is, as we know, very much needed. It's one of the most evidence-based therapies for autism. And so I think we're like number one or number two line item in Medicaid. So, you know, if they have so many coming in every day, they probably didn't have a great system in place for raising those red flags, you know, kind of
2: so
21: understanding
2: for a family,
21: that.
2: For a person who doesn't, you know, have much exposure to this world, and they might have been reading the headlines about the instances of fraud and, you know, what the administration is doing about it, which we should point out again, you support. What do you want them to know about ABA therapy, about the families that need this, that, you know, the ways that it helps these children, to sort of round out their understanding of how delicate the process needs to be to protect those families while you root out fraud?
21: Yeah, ultimately, I really just want to get the word out there that this, like I said, is a medically necessary, evidence-based therapy that is effective, and it helps. Ultimately, what it boils down to is, you know, we're helping children learn how to communicate with their caregivers. You know, the parents, their parents are hearing them say, I love you, for the first time. You know, they're able to go out to dinner as a family. Maybe they weren't able to do that for 15 years because of restrictive behaviors that they're now able to do. They're not able to safely participate in the community or in school. And we work on all of those important skills to help them be more independent. And so if you strip them of that therapy, you know, there's going to be, ultimately, it's faces behind these dollar signs. And it's families that, it's their livelihood. They count on this therapy to be in place to help them, not only the clients, but to help parents and caregivers feel more confident and comfortable interacting with their children with special needs.
2: Kelsey Bennett with Autism Families Alliance. It's been great talking to you. Very important subject, and glad we could bring it to our audience today. Kelsey, thank you.
21: Thank you so much for having me.

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19: Good morning. It's Friday, August 28th, 2026. I'm Ted Lindner, and this is the Fox News Rundown. Lindsey Clancy's fate is now in a Massachusetts jury's hands. Fox's Kristen Goodwin has more.
20: After weeks of emotional witness testimony, a jury of 9 women and 3 men will determine if Lindsey Clancy is guilty of 3 counts of first-degree murder. The 36-year-old admits to strangling her 3 young kids, ages 5, 3, and 8 months in 2023, before throwing herself from a second-floor window in a suicide attempt. But she's pleaded not guilty to the charges, with the defense arguing she was experiencing postpartum psychosis and should not be held criminally responsible. Clancy's attorney telling the court lousy medical care and over-medication made her condition worse. Prosecutors allege she planned the killings, arguing Clancy waited until her ex-husband left the home and that she knew right from wrong. Kristen Goodwin, Fox News.
19: President Trump renaming a Great Lake as a trade war with Canada intensifies. Fox's Jared Halperin's got more from the White House.
21: Making good on a threat made earlier this week, President Trump signed an executive order directing the federal government to rename Lake Ontario Lake America.
22: So if you think about it, we have a gulf and we have a lake. Now all we need is an ocean.
21: The name change comes amid an escalating trade dispute with Canada. Both governments raising tariffs on each other and talks to reset a trade framework have stalled.
22: Who's the worst to deal with on trade? And I said, that's easy. Canada. They are the worst to trade. And they feel entitled. And just we can't have that.
21: Canada accuses U.S. negotiators of demanding things Canada can't concede. At the White House, Jared Halpern, Fox News.
19: And after deadly flooding swept through Nepal Wednesday, at least 469 people are dead. Fox's Matt Finn.
23: Rescuers are reportedly finding bodies hundreds of miles downstream. More and more shocking video is coming in showing that wall of water sweeping away structures like bridges and obliterating entire villages and industrial sites. The land slide and flood seems to have been triggered by a glacier that collapsed. People had seconds to run. It's a tough task for rescuers. So many roads are buried. Heavy machinery digs through layers of mud and rubble. And there's actually the threat of more flooding. Nepal and China warned that newly formed lakes on either side of the border are rising and they could also burst.
19: And I'm Ted Lindner. This is the Fox News Rundown.
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0: Now the Food and Drug Administration is authorizing the use of a robot which can do the same work. It's called Aletta. It's a machine with a robotic arm outfitted with the needle, tourniquet, and collection tubes, and it can take your blood using ultrasound probes to identify and locate a patient's usable vein. The FDA says a real human phlebotomist must supervise it, but can supervise up to 3 working devices at once. The agency also says authorization came following trials in which Aletta machines demonstrated both success and safety. With Fox on Tech, I'm Evan Brown, Fox News.
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3: In the last 3 years, I had the chance to reflect on my life and develop my mind, and I will continue my journey to making myself a better person.
4: The federal building on 5th is going to be your main target.
5: Very frustrating for firefighters because there are some areas where we're reaching and touching people, but we just can't get to them.
6: The bombing in Oklahoma City was an attack on innocent children and defenseless citizens. It was an act of cowardice, and it was evil.
7: I did not, nor to my knowledge, did anyone else in the White House destroy, mishandle, or misappropriate any document in Vincent Foster's office.
8: The White House has contended that the Clintons were passive investors in Whitewater. The facts are otherwise.
9: If it doesn't fit, you must acquit.
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11: Fox News, I'm Sue Guzman. The jury is now deliberating in the murder trial of Lindsay Clancy, the Massachusetts mother charged with murdering her 3 children. Fox's Brian Yannis.
12: They must decide if the prosecution proved beyond a reasonable doubt that Clancy had the substantial capacity to understand the killings were wrong and could control her actions.
11: The defense says Clancy was suffering from postpartum depression and mental illness and says she was not criminally responsible. Federal judge in California ruling Thursday that the Pentagon's blacklisting of artificial intelligence startup Anthropic earlier this year was illegal. The administration cutting ties with Anthropic, saying it posed a security risk with the government. There has been no immediate comment so far from the Trump administration. And King Harald V of Norway has died. He was 89. 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
15: More jury deliberations ahead. I'm Carmen Roberts, Fox News. Jurors in Massachusetts will begin a second day of considering whether Lindsay Clancy is criminally guilty of killing her three young children.
16: They heard the closing arguments from both sides, including Lindsay Clancy's defense lawyer, who described her as a hardworking mother, wife, and nurse who tried her very best to get better through her mental health issues and was let down by lousy medical care. But prosecutor Jennifer Sprague said Clancy was very much in control of her actions and argued that digital evidence indicates she planned the killings. Sprague said Clancy is making up her auditory hallucinations that she says commanded her to kill her kids and herself. And Sprague also accused Clancy of lying to health care providers.
15: Fox's Nate Foy in Plymouth, Mass. It is critical chaos in Nepal and Tibet, where rescuers are racing to find survivors from the catastrophic flash flood. The number of dead climbing to 489, with about 1,500 missing.
17: The missing include hundreds of tourists from India, Britain, Australia, and Canada. At least 90 U.S. citizens are still missing. And because of the destruction and weather, rescue efforts have been hindered. Dozens of bridges were decimated and some 25 miles of roads washed away. So far, Nepal's army says 900 people have been rescued from the worst hit areas. And President Trump says that country will get what it needs.
18: We've spoken to the leadership and we let them know anything they want will happen.
17: Air to Cross officials in Nepal say they believe at least 93,000 people have been affected.
15: Fox's Chanley Painter. Norway has a new king. Crown Prince Haakon became King Haakon VIII after his father, Harald V, died yesterday. And stock futures are mixed after the major indexes finished higher yesterday, led by a surge in tech shares. 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

0: fair everywhere. This is a Wink traffic update.
1: Good Friday morning. Checking in on North Fort Myers, and so far so good through Littleton Road. Not tracking any major delays. Over on Pondella Road, it is still in the clear as you make your way toward those US 41 bridges. The Edison is also clear heading north and south, and on the Caloosahatchee, we're seeing speeds in the 50s this morning. Coming out of Cape Coral, the Midpoint Bridge is cruising in the 50s as well, heading eastbound into Fort Myers. And on the Cape Coral Bridge, we're still holding in the 40s. So a nice, easy start to your Friday morning. No major crashes to report. Keeping Southwest Florida on the move, I'm Maria Regina Mendoza with Wink Traffic.
0: First fair everywhere. This is a Wink weather update.
2: Good Friday morning, Southwest Florida. A few morning coastal showers and storms are expected, with a better opportunity shifting inland as we take you into this afternoon. As our sea breeze dies down about 6 p.m., some of those storms will drift back toward the coast, which could impact some evening plans and football games. Overall, with more sunshine expected for today, it will be hotter. Highs will be climbing into the low and mid-90s, but factor in that humidity. It will be feeling more like 100 to 108 degrees. Mainly afternoon and evening storms are expected this weekend. I'm meteorologist Katie Walls.
3: Do you find yourself looking for the closest parking spot because walking across the parking lot feels like too much? 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
10: Good morning and welcome to a finally flippin' Friday, August 28th, 2026. How are you living today? This is Daybreak. I'm your host, Jason Jones, along with Rob Stevens. Good morning, Rob. How you doing?
11: I'm well, Jason. How are you?
10: Rob is excited today, as today he will take a little mini vacation. He's packed, ready to go. As soon as the show's over, he will be leaving dust behind him, and he's on his way to go take a three-day
11: personal retreat.
10: There you go, personal retreat. That's what we like to call it.
6: But so, I have a unicycle rider, too.
10: Right. He's going to take his unicycle and ride around the country of Florida. He's going to run the country lands of Florida. Are you taking a unicycle with you?
6: It is. It's packed. Right. It's in the car, charged up, ready to go.
10: I'm going to need some videos. I'm going to need some videos of your...
6: videos.
10: Right, I'm going to need some recount of your
6: adventure.
10: Retreat. Right, absolutely.
6: Sure.
10: And I bet you there's a lot of people that are having a retreat this weekend, and if you are, enjoy it. You know, yesterday I spoke about Glenn Beck. Glenn Beck comes on right after Daybreak, and he had a conversation with President Trump, and they talked about beef. And in this conversation about beef, they talked about the processing of beef. And as we get into midterms and we get closer to elections, and the number one thing and that everyone is talking about is the A word, it's affordability. Now, let me go on the record and say, the one thing that people were screaming at President Trump the day he got into office was affordability. They wanted to know when he were going to take the price of eggs and bring the price of eggs down. Well, FYI, the price of eggs have come down. They have come down completely. They're back down to a normal price of eggs that you would pay for a price of eggs, not $18 for 12. And then beef. And we all know beef. Now, beef is... Used to be able to be between $1.99 and $2.99 a pound for some ground beef, especially if you went to a Whole Foods or somewhere and bought 5 pounds or more, right? Now, you'll be lucky if you can get $4 to $5 a pound because most ground beef runs around $6.50 to $7 a pound, maybe more.
6: Or if you go to ground sirloin, you're more $9 a pound.
10: Right, yeah. The leaner you want it, the more you're going to pay for it. So the price of beef has gone through the roof. Now, how do you fix the price of beef? Now, I'm sitting here listening to Glenn Beck and President Trump. I just, the two of them have a relationship like no other. They know each other very well. They have a great conversation. So it's always a very sit back, relaxed, and warm interview, to say the least. Now, let me give you some background before we jump into the conversation. U.S. cattle herd in the United States as of January 1st was about $86.2 million. That or 86.2 million cattle. That is the smallest herd in 75 years. That's due to drought, high cost, and the herd not rebuilding itself. Now, ground beef has been sitting near records, like I told you, and as Trump says, he will let 300,000 metric tons of a product for ground beef, 90 days, no out-of-quota tariff, sold 25% under the current market. Countries not named, by the way, they didn't really say, but I think we found out that it was Argentinian beef, right?
6: Is it from the South? Yeah, I believe it's from South.
10: Right, I think we found out that it was Argentinian beef. So he says if the shelf price doesn't fall, he can shut the window down so foreigners do not get a windfall of money from there. Now, with that being said, I dug real deep into some things here, Dane, and during these first couple of segments, we're going to talk about what Florida beef is and how Florida beef is is produced. And I always say, get Florida beef. Where can you get Florida beef? We're going to talk all about that. But here is the Trump-Glenn Beck conversation. Now, in this first clip, it's Trump and Glenn Beck. Glenn Beck brings up the fact that he's a rancher, and they start talking. Listen.
11: And the prices are coming down very rapidly, and now beef is starting to come down. The beef is starting to come down. But prices have come down very, very, very, very substantially.
12: I have to tell you, Mr. President, I didn't plan on talking about this, and we can get into it at a later date, but please, please, when it comes to beef, please look at the cartel that is the meat processing cartel. I mean, that is, I run a ranch, so I know what it's like. And I'm telling you, it is the processing plants. There's four of them, and I think two of them are not even American. It's bad. And they're
10: JBS USA, Tyson Foods, Cargill, and National Beef. Together, they handle about 80 to 85% of the U.S. fed cattle, the grain, finished steers, and heifers that become most of the steaks and roast and ground beef that you see in your grocery cases. Some analysts put it closer to the mid-70s after Tyson started closing plants in 2026. So they four companies, many different plants, but they all have these regulations. And inside these regulations, Glenn talks about this with President Trump.
11: I'm surprised because that's been going on a long time, Glenn, long before I got here.
12: Help us. Help us. It's so we can't butcher with all of the federal regulations. It is really hard. You know, if there's something you can do to help
11: Glenn, is that just a question of regulation, do you think?
12: A lot of it is. Yeah, a lot of it is. The inspections are insane.
11: So they make the regulation so tough that... So could you do it? If you didn't have those regulations, could you do it on your ranch?
12: Yes.
11: And is that the way to do it? Or do you think you need some pretty strong regulations?
12: Break the back of those processing plants. There's people that want to build processing plants everywhere. The regulations are killing us, just killing us.
11: So you're saying with less regulation, you think that the ranchers and farmers would do a very good job of processing the beef?
12: Yes.
10: All right. So an independent rancher or farmer for their own consumption obviously could process any beef they want because it's for their own consumption. But for the most part, you'll have them take it to small little places like Arnold's Packing and LaBelle that does what they do in a whole year is what one of these processing plants might do in a day. And it's really that type of level of production. So they get into this regulations. Now, this next clip, I want you to pay attention to the very end, because President Trump asked which organization is involved, right, to Glenn Beck. And then you can hear the staffers in the background immediately get into motion because he's writing notes as he's doing this interview. Now, listen to this.
11: Wow.
12: Yes,
11: I know. Look at that today.
12: I know.
11: I've been hearing about this problem for 20 years. I've been hearing about this problem.
12: Free your people. Let our people go. Your people go.
11: You know what? This could be a very good call for ranchers and farmers. No, for the country.
12: That would be good.
11: No, I've been hearing only bad about it's four places and it's a monopoly.
12: It is.
11: And who's controlling
12: this? Would break their back.
11: Who's controlling those regulations? Department of Agriculture?
12: Yes, and FDA.
11: And the FDA.
12: Or U.S. or is it USDA?
10: Right,
12: I can't remember which one, but it's
11: USDA.
12: It's the
11: USDA.
12: Federal regulator. It's all the inspections.
10: Here comes.
12: It's all the inspections. Mr. President, I got to get to one more question. Canada.
11: No, this is a very big thing you just told me, though, because you just gave me a very good idea. Okay, good. Very good.
12: Okay.
11: I love the call. I love this call.
12: Can you?
10: So that is the piece of the beef conversation with Glenn Beck and President Trump, and it got me into thinking that this regulation, has it stopped us from eating more Florida beef? And then guess what I found out, Rob?
6: Yeah, you dug deep when we were researching
10: so
6: this.
10: So I reached out to a couple of ranchers, and we are growers. We aren't beef producers. What that means is that we are cow-to-calf. Florida here, we raise calves, and then we ship them out west. Why? Because we don't produce grain. Either way, we would have to ship grain in to become a major. And I'm not saying there aren't ranchers here that actually do that, but for the most part we send them back. So like you'll see a herd of 3,000 cows, and those are cows making more cows so that we can keep up with production, which brings me into where I'm at with the thoughts of this deregulation and these making more processing plants. And I'm going to delve deeper into this. I'm going to explain it more to you, plus I'm going to ask you the big question.
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10: 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Phone lines are open, 239-479-5592. 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

0: Welcome back to Daybreak on 92.5 Fox News, right all along. Where do you get your Florida beef? 239-479-5592. Phone lines open as we talk about the cost of beef here in Florida and affordability rolling into the midterm. So yesterday, Glenn Beck and President Trump had the conversation. The conversation was basically, we just played it if you missed it, was that Glenn Beck is a rancher. There's only four processing companies that have multiple plants per company, and these hold a chokehold, basically a monopoly on the processing. And Glenn is urging President Trump to deregulate the processing plants so that they can potentially allow ranchers, allow other companies to come out. Sorry, Rob. I didn't turn on Rob Stevens' mic. My bad. Allow a lot of medium, you know, let other companies. So Glenn said there's people that want to open up plants right now. So I'm assuming those are companies that he knows that are just as big as JBS USA, Tyson Foods, Cargill, and National Beef. So these companies come in and open up 3 or 4, 8, 9, 10 more plants, right? And these plants do the same thing that these other plants do, process 10,000 cows a day. And I tend to believe, because I was out in California for a while, it's not every day. It's like it's on a once or twice a week type of thing is what they do. And then they clean up, get ready, and do it. If they did it every day, they wouldn't be able to keep up with the cleanup. And they produce 80 to 85% of the cattle at these four places that Glenn Beck talked about. So where can you get the pricing? So they think deregulating is the deal. Now, the key to all of this, and let me roll back, grocery prices are ugly. The herd of beef, the herd of cattle in the United States is the smallest in 75 years. Smallest in 75 years. Now, let's go back. We're a grower state here. We're a grower state. We're a calf to cow. We make baby cows to send out west where the grain is, where they get fed, they grow fat and fat and fat and fat. That's how it goes down, right? So when you get Florida beef, that's somebody that raised this, took it to some place like Arnold's or a small place like I'm out here in Arcadia that'll process this beef for you and you get it. Now, if we just do what they say, it's not sustainable. Let me tell you why. We're at a 75% low. We don't have enough cattle to do the four companies and the factories that they have now. So I don't think deregulating is the way. I think re-regulating is the way. We should make it easier for medium-sized packing plants to open up. We should re-regulate the larger ones and make them downsized to become medium so that they can only do, say, 3,000 cows a day. Now we're throttling how many go through each one. You have multiple companies that make the market way more competitive. The more competition, the more competitive. That'll drive the price down. And then at the seed of all of this, and really the root of all of this, is that we have to count on Florida because we're a grower state. So where I was sitting around thinking, you know, eat Florida beef, we got to stick Florida, Florida, Florida, Florida. It's more about making sure that we secure those ranches, that we secure that area and not allow it to be overcome by, you know, homes and commercial area and the growth that we talked about in Eastleigh yesterday. And I'm going to tell you why. Because if we don't be all on board with being growers, what's going to happen is it's going to become a 65% low, then a 55% year low, and then it's going to get lower and lower and lower. This is about not about anything other than sustainability. You can rush it to market, right? You can. We learned that with this 300,000 pounds that we're getting from Argentina that now we're recalling and sending back because it's bad beef because we rushed it. When you make it a medium-sized processing plant, now you also get better quality. So now you're going to get better quality, a better price. You're going to get more competition. You're going to get more free market companies coming in to do it, and it's going to be better for the consumer. That's the way you make it sustainable. I'm not 100% sure you can just open it up, Rob.
1: Well, Trump should follow through with some deregulation, and I think that the deregulation needs to happen across the board. I like your idea. Maybe regulation for meat processing needs to just be modernized, right?
0: Right.
1: Like you had said, re-regulated. I want to see the ranchers' hands untied. It sounds to me like ranchers have so many barriers in the way to try and get business done that it's really become a business of love. love and passion, because obviously there's probably not very much money in it considering the condition of the herd and the droughts that we've seen. But I think you also need to clear the way for ranchers to be able to process and produce their own meat on their own property, on the property level, more grassroots, and allow them to sell it on the street curb like a farmer would their vegetables, their corn,
0: or their bakery goods.
1: Exactly. Just let them set up on the side of their road. Of course, there needs to be some expectation of understanding, but
0: and health care and man, health care.
1: Talk about fresh beef.
0: It could, yeah, because that's where it is. Where's the beef?
2: Hello?
3: Where's the beef?
0: And I got Chuck from Punta Gorda. Chuck, good morning. Welcome to welcome to Daybreaker on 92.5 Fox News. Chuck, talk to me. Where do you get your Florida beef?
4: Good morning, gentlemen. Hey, listen, is it all right for me to do a plug for
0: local? I don't care. Go ahead.
4: Okay,
0: yeah.
4: Cool. So, I'm up here in Charlotte County, and whenever I want to get some beef, like for a family function or something like that, I go to, it's either K&L or K&J Market in Arcadia.
0: Right.
4: And you'd be surprised. Go ahead and Google it side by side with Winn-Dixie. And when Winn-Dixie was selling ribeyes for 15 something a pound, they were like at 9.
0: Right.
4: And it's locally grown beef. They butcher it there. It's all this place sells: beef, chicken, seafood, and vegetables.
0: All the way from Punta Gorda to Arcadia to get your meat.
1: Yeah, wow.
4: And that's a short drive for me. I live out way east in Punta Gorda.
0: All right. The short drive for you. All right, I appreciate you, Chuck. And that's the deal. So now we've got one, and I want to build a list. That's what I'm thinking, Rob. Let's build a list of places where you can get great Florida beef. Now, we know a couple already. I know Lawhon's up in Buckingham. I know they've got Florida beef. I also know that Jimmy P's, they got Florida beef, right?
1: Yes, they do. Jimmy P's is fabulous.
0: I've had some Kobe beef from there as well. And so these are just a couple that I can name right now off the top of my head.
1: That are like butchers.
0: Right. And I know that they are getting Florida beef that they sell right here in Florida. They're not getting it from China or from the China-owned company that is one of these. Right. Right. One of these companies is a China-owned company. So if you have 1-239-479-5592 is the phone number. But Florida beef, it's what's for dinner if you buy it local. But, man, the growers, we're counting on you. We need you to continue on and keep on pushing. And if you need help, we need to talk about what the Florida growers need as well. Glenn Beck needs to have that conversation with President Trump. That's what's really going on. So, United Healthcare cancels with Lee Health, Lee Health cancels United Healthcare. What's the root of all of this? What's going on? How's it affecting the public? What does it really mean? We'll break it down by the numbers here on Daybreak at 92.5 Fox News next.
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3: Fox News, I'm CJ Papa. 9 women, 3 men make up the jury in the judgment of Massachusetts mother charged with killing her 3 little children. They resumed deliberations at 9 a.m. Eastern.
9: They have a lot of work to get through. They heard from 85 witnesses over the course of this 1-month-long trial. And yesterday, they heard the closing arguments from both sides. A full not guilty verdict is considered by legal experts to be unlikely, considering Clancy admits to killing her children.
3: That's Fox's Nate Foy outside the courthouse in that Lindsey Clancy case. President Trump pledging support for Nepal.
10: At least 90 U.S. citizens are still missing. And because of the destruction and weather, rescue efforts have been hindered. Dozens of bridges were decimated and some 25 miles of roads washed away.
3: Fox's Chandler Painter, nearly 500 are dead. 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
12: First, fair everywhere. This is a Wink traffic update.
13: Good Friday morning. Not tracking any major delays in Lee County right now. Metro Parkway is still clear, and US 41 through Fort Myers is also moving well north and south. 6 Mile Cypress is all in the green, so if you're heading toward Daniels, you've got a clear ride. Treeline is also looking good with no major delays to report. On Daniels Parkway, though, if you're coming in from Gunnery and heading toward the State Road 82 intersection into Fort Myers, expect a little slowing through that area, especially with construction in place. No major crashes slowing you down this morning, just business usual as you head out the door. Keeping Southwest Florida on the move, I'm Maria Regina Mendoza with the Wink Traffic.
12: First fair everywhere. This is a Wink weather update.
14: Good Friday morning, Southwest Florida. A few morning coastal showers and storms are expected, with the better opportunity shifting inland as we take you into this afternoon. As our sea breeze dies down about 6 p.m., some of those storms will drift back toward the coast, which could impact some evening plans and football games. Overall, with more sunshine expected for today, it will be hotter. Highs will be climbing into the low and mid-90s, but factor in that humidity. It will be feeling more like 100 to 108 degrees. Mainly afternoon and evening storms are expected this weekend. I'm meteorologist Katie Walls.
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28: 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Or North Korea.

0: Welcome back to Daybreak on 92.5 Fox News, right all along. I'm your host, Jason Jones, along with Rob Stevens on this Friday morning. Many of you are stressing right now, about 50,000 of you are stressing right now, because come January 1st, your insurance of United Healthcare will not be accepted with Lee Health. Now, there's a lot of layers to this particular situation. I think we'll start with the obvious layer. United Healthcare owed Lee Health $100 million. For stuff that's already been done. $100 million owed. I'm going to need you to pay that. No. Well, we're going to cancel you. They have to pay the money, but I don't want them to use the patients as leverage. But that's where people are saying, oh, they're using the patients as leverage. I don't think that's the case when it comes to this. I think if you put it in basic business terms, if somebody, and let's just, I mean, understand they're a, I think I got the $1.7 billion company, so $100 million is real money, but it's not, you know, it's...
1: In the healthcare industry, it's really, at scale, not
0: right.
1: That much.
0: So when you speak $100 million, it's still $100 million. So you have to say if you own a business and somebody owed you, you know,
1: even $1,000.
0: $1,000 over and over again, and they just let it keep adding up, and you kept giving them service, you would eventually say, hey, I'm not gonna do it anymore. You're not paying the bill. I'm going to need you to pay the bill, and you're not paying the bill, so I'm going to move on. Now, it's smart business. It is. It leaves a lot of people nervous and stranded, especially as we creep into open enrollment time for many companies out there, and they're worried about what health plan they're using, what health care they're using, but United Healthcare is out. There's nothing you can do about it. Let me tell you why. Because Lee Health is the only hospital in town, so they own it all. They've got a monopoly here in Lee County and until recently. And that's what all of this pertains to. In 2024, the Lee County Commission voted to make Lee Health a private nonprofit. Now, by doing that, it takes them away from the Sunshine Law. What I mean by that is they don't the Florida Sunshine Law and Public Records Act, if they were still public, their board discussions and votes of major contracts would happen in the public meetings. Also, everything, the board and everything that they do would be available by request of records request, and you'd be able to find everything that they're doing. By converting, they're able to do this in silence. And they're able to say, hey, they owe us $100 million. This is what's happening. It also opens up competition. They can now leave the county, and they can do more. They can open up Lee Health and Collier and Henry and anywhere else they want to open up a Lee Health. So it's great for their business. But when it comes down to this particular situation and everyone talking about it, you're going to have to find new health insurance. I don't want to be that guy to tell you that, but that's what happened. Everyone will say that the Lee County Board of Commissioners voted unanimously to make them private so they can move this. That's one thing to say. True, maybe. But it's really not about that. They needed to do this. They wanted to get it done. They wanted to do other things. This is just one reason why Lee Health wanted to become a private nonprofit. Right, Rob? I mean,
1: Yeah, right. And if they're a private entity, they're allowed to do legal business with who they want. I didn't know about being owed $100 million. That was new knowledge dropped on me this morning after we prepared for this. So that was kind of an interesting take. I would refuse service, too. I'm not nearly as surprised as I was before. But if this allows them to grow their business into a neighboring county, neighboring areas, that's fine. It may create some short-term strain on healthcare in the area, though, as families try to sort out their healthcare during open enrollment.
0: You know, it's not just, by the way, one-third of all their denials at Lee Health, one-third of all denials are through United Healthcare.
1: Oh, okay.
0: So they're even denying the claims that people are rightfully deserved. I think they're making a good business decision with this separation. Is it affecting some people? Sure. Is your insurance affected? Do you think that there's something deeper than this? 239-479-5592 is the phone number. I'd like to talk to people that are affected by this change, and then come January. By the way, you can still use it up through January. In January, that's when the contract ends. That's when it'll be done. And let me give you a prediction. I bet you United Healthcare pays the bill and they come to an agreement.
1: I bet you they do too.
0: That's just my prediction. Paulie from the Cape, good morning. What's up, Paulie?
2: Is that the Christmas present you're promising, that we'll have a better healthcare system, a little more streamlined, instead of waiting 4 months for an appointment?
0: Why do you think we wait 4 months for an appointment, Paulie?
2: I think just bad management. We're in the technical age, and it seems like they're still writing in paper your appointment.
0: I go to a mom-and-pop doctor. I go to a doctor that is a single independent operation, and my doctor...
2: You're a lucky man.
0: Same thing. I could call them right now. They'll be like, we'll see you in 2 months. Is it the availability of doctors that are... Is that what it is? Is the doctor field dropped so low, Rob? Do you think that appointments are hard to get?
1: I'm not sure. I would need to research and find out. I wouldn't think that have too many doctors,
0: Paulie,
1: aging out.
0: Do you have United Healthcare?
2: Yeah, and I was going to say, I work for a small company that I believe broke the parameter, 250 employees or 500 employees to get good insurance. And so we finally get United Healthcare. Now, this is on the horizon. A little bit of a disappointment, especially here in the medical insurance capital of the country. Everybody needs, there's so much health care and stuff here. It's amazing.
0: Wow. I appreciate you, Paulie. Paulie brought up a valid point. This is Heaven's Waiting Room. There's a lot of need for health care here. Should we be offering by the way,
1: there are a lot of boutique doctors in the area, and a lot of wealthy people choose to use private boutique doctors.
0: And we're going to
1: or they can be self-insured.
0: Or concierge doctors.
1: Doctors.
0: Right, concierge doctors. Or for me, I like my doctor. He's an Ohio State Buckeye. He's an old guy. He is very knowledgeable when it comes to vaccines and medicines, and I almost think he has a pharmaceutical mind. So when I have a conversation with him, I can get deep into what this medicine might do in the long run. Do I need this medicine in my body? These are the type of things I can have in my conversation. And I'm not giving you my doctor's name because I'm already waiting long enough to get into him. So no, you can't have his name. All right? I'm sorry, I'm not giving it to you. No, no, no, no, no, no. And I don't even care if you work here and come up and try to talk to me after I get off air. You're not getting it. You're not getting to Rob. You're not getting to Roger. You're not getting to Jeff. I'm not telling you who it is. All right? I'm not. I'm not sharing the greatest thing that's ever happened to me, and it's having a private. I think there should be more doctors like this. The healthcare situation is a big deal. Let me tell you why. We're in open enrollment right here in our company, right? I don't have insurance right now because we came to the conclusion that we're not spending $1,400 a month on healthcare if we paid cash, and we haven't.
1: Yeah. It's cheap. Yeah. For a young, healthy family,
0: now,
1: cash pay.
0: Finn is fully insured, and I pay that because Finn plays hockey.
1: Sure.
0: He's active. He's outside. He rides mini bikes. I'm not paying for a broken arm out of pocket. So we keep him heavily insured and with good insurance and just for him. But when we canceled the family, we were like, we're paying 12 bills a month for Sarah and I. 12 bills a month. And neither one of us is using $1,200 a month. And now you have Trump RX, so you can still get prescription discounts whether or not you have insurance. And that's the scary part, is that people like me are electing to go, I'll go uninsured. I'll just pay cash.
1: I did it for several years, actually, until fairly recently.
0: And same for me. And then I've been back and forth my whole life. Like sometimes now, sometimes yes, sometimes not, sometimes yes. More importantly, I want it. But I want it to be, like Paulie's saying, a Christmas gift of good healthcare system that has fallen apart since Obama and will never be able to be repaired. For some reason, we can't fix the one thing that he undid. We can't fix the one damn thing he undone, man.
1: That's because it's a socialist model, and it was broken. It got broke because the mandate was repealed. That's why the whole system is broken.
0: Linda, good morning. 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Go ahead.
3: Well, I have been with Lee for 31 years, and at one point, we also had the same issue with Blue Cross Blue Shield, HMO. And I think a few weeks before the contract was going to be terminated, they decided to pay. So probably maybe the same thing will happen with United Healthcare. But at this moment, we have a lot of patients that are not happy because they're going to have to travel to maybe Naples or Fawcett Hospital to be able to get surgeries because we are... I'm not going to be taking right. United Healthcare.
0: But I'll tell you, Linda, I think you're going to take it. I think you're right on it right there. I think you said it before. They've done it before. They'll do it again. And the difference is now they can do this negotiation behind closed doors, where some people will say the fact that they went private was a bad idea. I think it allows them to have some leverage in negotiation behind closed doors that real businesses need to have. They are a real business. Sure, they're a nonprofit. They're a hospital. They're here to help. But we don't want a hospital to lose money. They shut the doors. And Lee Health has Golisano. And just for the record, there isn't anything in the world I wouldn't do for Golisano.
1: Oh, Golisano's so good. They've been great
0: for
1: us,
0: too. They brought my little goalie into this world 72 days early. They kept him alive to allow him to block goals. I'll do anything for Golisano. So, I love him. The NICU there, top notch. Love you guys. Got to give him a little shout out. That MAGA Minute is coming up next. It's a big one. Don't miss it on 92.5 Fox News. Right all along.
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6: The developer working on the Seven Islands project in Cape Coral has been fined for removing protected mangroves. The South Florida Water Management District says Gulf Gateway was fined just more than $34,000. Gulf Gateway says the mangroves were taken out by mistake while they were removing invasive plants. International tourism is up in Collier County, and commissioners are trying to keep that momentum going. They approved spending $380,000 on two contracts with travel agencies in Germany and the UK to promote visiting the area. The contracts are funded by tourist taxes. Starting January 1st, NCH will no longer accept Cigna Medicare Advantage or WellCare Medicare Advantage plans. Patients can still get care under their current coverage, but will need to review options during open enrollment. For Wink News, I'm Taylor Petrus. First, fair, everywhere.
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18: Oh, man. Good times. Great memories. there's nothing like stepping before that podium. And I'll just tell you, I'm so grateful to the president for believing in me and giving me the chance to do it. So many people told him when he was considering me for this job after, of course, I worked for him on his historic 2024 campaign that I was too young. And he ignored all the doubters and he gave me a chance. And I am forever grateful to him for that. He is not only the best president our nation has ever had, but he is the best boss. And I'm just so grateful that he understands my decision to leave this amazing job, but to spend more time with my kids and just love him. There will never be another like him, that's for sure.
0: That is Caroline Leavitt having an interview on Fox and Friends as she is set for her last day and walking away from becoming being the press secretary. Now, let me give you some background. 27 years old, she walks into the room. One of the youngest ever. The youngest ever, actually. And a lot of people doubted whether or not she would be able to handle the job at just 27 years old. Well, she came in as the youngest press secretary ever, and the room was definitely changed instantly. The throttle of the press room has changed because of Caroline Leavitt from now until the end of time. Every person who comes in can no longer tolerate dumb questions from the press because people will constantly say, Caroline wouldn't have taken that question. Caroline wouldn't have honored that dumb question. That's a dumb question. That's a dumb question. She has set the bar for where it is, Rob. She has set the bar forever. She changed the way press secretaries are looked at. I will miss her. She is one of my favorite people ever to work at the White House, hands down.
1: Yeah, she was a hero, man. Just completely stellar in her role. It's sad that you know, she's walking away because she was so good at what she did. But I understand her decision of wanting to be with her family, not wanting to miss her newborn growing up and being able to raise her kids the right way. So I don't think that this is the last we'll see of Caroline Leavitt. But unfortunately, in this role, we must look to another.
0: She's going to become an outside advisor. She's not disappearing. She's just changing her hours. And I think that matters. I mean, she already had one child in 2024, his first child, Nico, and then she just had twins. So she has twins now at home, and twins are a lot. You know, one child is a lot. Twins, it's like, I'm going to come to work every other day. You good with that?
1: She doesn't have time to work
0: anymore. And by
1: anymore.
0: The way, Trump would have been like, can I just get you every other day? That'd be fine. Just every other day would be fine. Can I just get you every other day? Oh, man. I'm going to miss her. And I actually could play more and more Caroline Leavitt all morning long. And I might actually give you a bonus a little bit later on as we say goodbye to what I call the greatest press secretary of all times. Of all times.
1: She was, and
0: she truly was. You know, I want to give you a chance to really join us and grab a friend. I'm going to get more into it next hour, but the Field of Flags is coming up Labor Day. And I really want to try to find as many organizations. So if you have an organization, a sports team, somebody out there that could bring all their team out, or all their kids from a Cub Scout troop, or maybe you are on an adult softball team, maybe you are out there right now and you're in some kind of club. You know, maybe like a drone or a mini plane club. Come out. Tell us that you're coming. Represent that you're coming. You know, text or call and say it. I'll give your club a shout-out right here on Daybreak at 92.5 Fox News and say, hey, man, thank you so much for doing that. Because we're going to be at three locations, Rob. We're going to be at Bernice Braden Park, where I'll be live. And then Trey is going to be at Hertz Arena, broadcasting live there for that 2,977 flags. And you're going to

0: supposed to be in there. All right, so no broadcast, but nonetheless, live appearances and assistance. We need your assistance. Otherwise, Rob, myself, and Trey will all be planting 2,977 flags by ourselves. These flags represent every life that was taken by Islamic terrorists on September 11th. We leave them up through September 11th, and then they come down. It's a moment of remembrance that I encourage everyone to experience at least once in their life, and some do it year after year after year here with 92.5 Fox News. 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We got a lot of great sponsors as well. We'll get to those next hour. Coming up, we got another great hour of Daybreak, including optics.
1: There's that word again.
0: 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On 92.5 Fox News, right all along. Hold on.
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5: The death toll keeps rising. I'm Carmen Roberts, Fox News. Nepal says the number killed in the catastrophic flood has climbed to 538 with about 1,500 missing. Time may be running out to find more survivors where it appears everything is buried under mud and people face another danger. Fox's Chanley Painter explains.
6: Overnight, a lake formed by the landslides began overflowing upstream, putting at risk areas devastated by flash floods 2 days ago and forcing rescue operations to stop for about 90 minutes. Those rescue operations have now resumed since the overflow stopped.
5: Hundreds of tourists are listed among the missing, including about 90 Americans. A jury in Massachusetts resumes deliberations this morning in the murder trial of Lindsay Clancy, who killed her three young children, claiming postpartum psychosis. Yesterday, her defense attorney, Kevin Reddington, said she tried to get mental health help, but the system failed her.
7: Visiting doctors, seeing doctors, going to Rhode Island, being told, no, we can't help you, calling a suicide hotline, we can't help you, calling another suicide hotline, we can't help you. My God, what does she have to do?
5: But prosecutor Jennifer Sprague says Clancy knew what she was doing and that she told her family about thoughts of killing her children, but not health care providers.
8: And why? Because the police might take away her kids. That's a rational thought. And it also shows she knew it was a bad thought, a wrong thought.
5: An autopsy report contradicts police accounts of a deadly shooting in Memphis, Tennessee last month involving the National Guard troops. And the report says the Guard members assigned to a federal anti-crime task force shot 20-year-old Tyron Johnson in the back. Authorities had said that Johnson turned toward troops with a gun before they opened fire. 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
10: First, fair everywhere. This is a Wink traffic update.
11: Good Friday morning. Checking in on Collier County and I-75 near Immokalee Road is definitely getting busier with a lot more vehicles moving north and southbound. Pine Ridge Road is clear heading east and west. Speeds are in the 30s. No major crashes to slow you down right now, but one spot you have to watch out for is Wilson Boulevard North. Northbound speeds have dropped into the 20s as you approach Immokalee Road, so give yourself a little extra time through that area. Keeping Southwest Florida on the move, I'm Maria Regina Mendoza with Wink Traffic.

0: First fare everywhere. This is a Wink weather update.
1: Good Friday morning, Southwest Florida. A few morning coastal showers and storms are expected, with a better opportunity shifting inland as we take you into this afternoon. As our sea breeze dies down about 6 p.m., some of those storms will drift back toward the coast, which could impact some evening plans and football games. Overall, with more sunshine expected for today, it will be hotter. Highs will be climbing into the low and mid-90s, but factor in that humidity. It will be feeling more like 100 to 108 degrees. Mainly afternoon and evening storms are expected this weekend. I'm meteorologist Katie Walls.
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8: Welcome back to Daybreak on 92.5 Fox News. Right all along, Rob is going out of town today for 3 days. Rob, good morning. Welcome to the show. Rob Stevens along with Jason Jones. We're both here today, man.
9: Look, good morning, right? Jason.
8: We're here every day, except for Monday, where Rob will be on vacation. So I saw this story, and I was like, let me say this out loud so that Rob can hear it real quick. Lee County leads Florida this week with 114 ICE encounters, Rob. Whoa. 39 arrests, 28 arrests are federal, 11 of them are state and local. The State Board of Immigration is putting out the scoreboard, baby. That's the deal. They've been counting since last August. People like Alexia Martinez, Grand Theft, Carlos Cortez Aquina, aggravated assault with a deadly weapon, Antonio Cordova Zavik, lewd case in 2020, probation violation in 2022. ICE sent those photos out and released those three photos to the 114 that they were able to apprehend this week. But we don't just lead this week. We lead overall. We are on it every time. Now, we lead overall. There have been thousands of actual deportations out of Southwest Florida, and you've seen six. Ops expected to go on through Friday. So I asked you a question. Have you seen ICE? Where have you seen ICE? 239-479-5592. I want to know your thoughts. Where did have you seen ICE? Has ICE affected you directly? Is your lawn now overgrown because your landscaper has been apprehended and deported? Is your roof half done because the company no longer has someone to slam the nail in? You know, when you look at the number of arrests and the number of encounters, you get 114 encounters, 39 arrests. All right, that's a big difference. There's a big difference. Now, the real deal is that they've already started counting. Once you start counting, you have to feed that count, and that's why Lee County leads Florida. It's not a mystery, density, job sites, hotels. The same parking lots you were filming in yesterday or Wednesday are the types of places you'll find illegals in Southwest Florida. Now, you think it's an optic thing?
4: Well, I love that law enforcement is doing its job here. 114 arrests is great, but it's not the quantity of encounters that we're seeing here. It's the scale and the power of like the media attention that these few encounters are actually getting. That breathes oxygen into the left's anti-ICE talking points. Those are the optics I'm talking about. I'm not against ICE doing their job and enforcing the law. I'm just saying we just need to be more careful in an election year not to just give the left all the fuel they need to give them another reason to win the debate.
8: 239-479-5592. Rob, here's what I'll say. The news coverage we can't control, but the only way to stop that news coverage is to not do enforcement. You don't do enforcement. We get to elections. You got people rolling into ballot boxes and possibly illegally voting. You have criminals that are still on the street. You have jobs that are being taken by illegals. And let me really just say something that I need to say out loud. For the guy who called yesterday and was like, this pool guy has been here for 30 years and has been cleaning my pool for 30 years. That guy owes us like $4.8 million in taxes.
4: He's been paying taxes? If he's operating a legitimate business,
8: how does somebody that's illegal pay taxes?
4: You can't maybe not income taxes or whatever, but their business might certainly be paying taxes. They probably have sales tax relationships set up with the state. I think it's unfair.
8: You don't have a social security number. How do you pay taxes?
4: It's unfair, Jason.
8: Not unfair. It's real.
4: Dude, a company. You can get an EIN. I can go online. I can file in SunBiz. I can get a company. I can get an EIN.
8: Not without social.
4: Well, maybe there's another officer that's in the company that can do that. This guy has been in business for 30 years, and
8: right.
4: I think it's irresponsible of you to assume that he hasn't paid any taxes.
8: How do you
4: in
8: pay
4: his business?
8: Taxes as an illegal?
4: Can you show me the receipts? Where's the proof, Jason? Guy hasn't paid taxes.
8: I just want that question answered, Rob. How do you pay taxes as an illegal? Do you know the
4: answer? You open an LLC, you get an EIN somehow.
8: With an
4: American? No, dude, you can hire an agent. You can hire an attorney to be your agent.
8: You can't open an EIN. You can't get an EIN.
4: Yes.
8: You can't get a business in Florida without a social. I'm telling you, you can't.
4: You hire a registered agent. You hire somebody to be the holding agent on the company, Jason. It's not rocket science.
8: Really?
4: Yes.
8: There's so many ways that somebody can incorporate a legal business if they're an illegal. A legal business by an illegal is illegal. How about that?
4: What if they're operating legally in the system? What if the business is paying the taxes?
8: The person
4: what if
8: who
4: they're
8: facilitated an illegal to have a business in this country is also an accessory.
4: Tell me this. If the guy has been doing business for 30 years and hasn't been paying any taxes at all,
8: right.
4: How is he still in business after 30 years?
8: Because how is he still in this country after 30 years?
4: How is he still in business after 30 years, Jason?
8: Because he rides under the radar without a Social Security number.
4: No, he doesn't. You can't run a business for 30 years and not pay taxes and not get the attention of the feds.
8: I bet. Really? But for 30 years he lived here and didn't get the attention of the feds? He didn't. That's a fact. True or false? Did he live here 30 years without getting the attention of the federal government?
4: Yeah, but maybe that's because he's operating a legitimate business and never drew their ire.
8: Or he's operating completely under the radar and no one knows that
4: he's
8: even here.
4: Nobody can run a business for 30 years under the radar.
8: Absolutely,
4: that's
8: you can.
4: Obscene.
8: Cast business all day long can run under the radar for 30 years all day. You don't need to be a registered LLC to run a business. You can have a mom. You can just do it yourself. How many people do you know that fix a car in the front yard of their house and don't have a business? 239-479-5592 is the phone number. Carl, you got a take here on illegals and taxes. Go ahead.
9: Yeah, from up north, I know some people who are illegal running multi-million-dollar large corporations. They're paying under the corporate, and they also have something called the TIN, tax identification number. As a matter of fact, one of the people I know about 2 years ago before the Trump election finally became citizens so that they could vote for Trump. But there are people here who are illegal, who are paying taxes. I'm not saying everyone, but there are there are methods to be able to do that.
8: To get a TIN or an EIN, same thing, you will need a Social Security number. You just can't go get a TIN that acts as a Social Security number. You can't do that. I'm telling you, you can't. As somebody that's owned 19 businesses in my life, that is impossible.
9: We differ on that opinion.
8: All right.
9: I do know some.
8: All right. Well, TIN I'm sure someone will call in and jump in on this. Robert, good morning. 239-479-5592. What are your thoughts? Good morning. What's up?
10: Oh, I was at, I worked on Sanibel and the ice agents was storming the island 2 days ago.
8: You saw ice on Sanibel Island?
10: Yeah, I was there and they rolled up in the white van and the state troopers came hauling us in on the site and they were just running everywhere and they chased them off into the water in the woods.
8: What kind of site? Like a construction site?
10: Yes. Right on Sanibel College. Yep, right on Sanibel.
8: And they took him into custody right there on Sanibel. All right, so we've got a Sanibel construction site on the siding. All right, there we go. I've decided I want to try to get as many sightings as we can so that Rob can...
10: I didn't know if they caught him, though.
8: Right.
10: I don't think they caught him. They might have.
8: Well, where he can't go far. He's on an island.
10: Yeah, true.
8: Right? 239-479-5592. We're talking immigration. Rob is digging deep on whether or not he can get an EIN or a TIN without a social.
4: Turns out that he can get a EIN or TIN without a social security number.
8: Via what? Google? What'd you do? Google or AI it? What'd
4: Of course, I'm going to use AI to go and search several sources.
8: Okay.
4: So there's no citizenship requirement in Florida. Anyone can form a business entity like an LLC or corporation in Florida, regardless of citizenship or residency. That's under Sunshine Corporate Filings. That's the source there. SunBiz Filing. You register your business through the Florida Division of Corporations. The state application requires basic details like your business name and registered agent, but does not demand an SSN to approve the formation.
8: All right. Now go get an EIN.
4: Okay, use an EIN. Instead of a Social Security number, you can get a federal employer identification number from the IRS. Corporations must have one, and a single member LLC or sole proprietors can use an EIN in lieu of a Social Security number to keep their personal information private. If you don't have a Social Security number or EIN, you have the ITIN option. Non-citizens or foreign nationals can often use ITIN numbers or a Visa number for a state tax application.
8: Well, man, thank you very much. Rob found a loophole, and he's very excited that he found a loophole that allows illegals to come into our country, form a business, make money off of your back, and not actually be a citizen and paying taxes. It's questionable still. I'll say that to you, so boom it all you want. 239-479-5592. 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

0: Welcome back to Daybreak on 92.5 Fox News. Right all along, we're talking immigration. Rob gets all fired up for immigration. I got fired up
1: because I found an answer that you asked me to find.
0: Right. You felt good about it. I know you did. The conversation that we're having right now is that these illegals, these 115 that got picked up or so that picked up here in Lee County, the record for Florida right now is held by Lee County. It's a great title. We're getting the championship belt delivered by the Department of Homeland Security real soon. They're going to bring it down, and we're going to do a big ceremony. It's going to be great. I'm just playing. But when it comes down to this, we start talking about the fact that some guy who's been here for 30 years runs a business, possibly paid his taxes or didn't possibly pay his taxes, just like it's wrong for me to assume, as Rob would say, that he didn't pay his taxes. It would also be wrong to assume that he did.
1: That's fair.
0: And it takes a lot. It takes a lot to be an illegal and be able to do what Rob seems like you can do in 15 minutes. You have to have a Social Security number or an ITIN in order to get an EIN in order to run a legal business in the state or in the country. And an SSN, you have to be a citizen. And an ITIN, you have to go through a process. Now, this is a loophole. Rob did find the loophole. He found the loophole that needs to be adjusted immediately, probably. It's probably a big threat to what we have going on in our country right now. The fact that you can have a non-resident get to the IRS, get an ITIN, because they have some sort of income, some sort of reason to file taxes, and the IRS wants that money, even though it's from an illegal. Right, and then what they do is give them an ITIN, and that ITIN can open a business. That ITIN can open a bank account. That ITIN can basically give them all the rights of a U.S. citizen to own business, and that is definitely a loophole that needs to be adjusted. You have to be a citizen to own a business in America. I think that should be written in stone, and you and I having a disagreement has taken it to another level. I want your thoughts on it. 239-479-5592. Where have you seen ICE? What are your thoughts on the ICE enforcement? Are you happy about the number? Do you think the number's too high? Do you think somebody who has been mowing your lawn for 30 years should be allowed to stay because he's been mowing your lawn for 30 years? I don't. Good morning, Jerry from Fort Myers. I know that's raw, bro, but it is what it is, all right? Jerry, good morning. You're on 92.5 Fox News.
2: Good morning. The first thing I would like to say is I don't know why Rob's thinking, you know, illegals are only running businesses without paying taxes. Citizens are running businesses without paying taxes. so that's my first. And I'm really not impressed with this quote unquote ICE raids. I think 86. Around 85, 86, Reagan passed a law where it was against the law to hire an illegal. I don't think any improvements in that have been made since 86. Maybe I'm wrong. But why are we not changing the laws, substantially penalizing the business owner and going after them, seizing their assets, shutting their business down? They are breaking the law. People that are listening to us right now, I've been in Lee County for over 40 years, have built family fortunes on the backs of cheap labor. And why are we not jamming them in the back of a car?
0: Right.
2: I mean, that's a simple fix. Then if they can't hire them, if the penalties are enough to where they will not hire them, they will leave. They will go somewhere else. Now, DeSantis will put them on a plane and for a photo op. And if I'm not mistaken, the Republicans have ran Florida for 30 years. They do have a super majority right now. The federal government, ran by Republicans. Why hasn't this been attacked that way? You don't hear that. You never hear that. And spoiler alert, I'm a Democrat. I think this should have happened years ago, but it's not. So the Republicans bang their chests and scream and rant and rave. They have the ability to do things. So you don't have to chase people around and pick them up. Go after the vulture capitalists. When are we going to do that?
0: What do you think about them picking up the illegals? As a Democrat, Jerry.
2: That's fine. If you're here illegally, pick them up. I'm all for that. But why not go after the employer?
0: Later on, I'm going to have another conversation I got to ask your opinion on, Jerry, as a Democrat. How do you feel about your right to bear arms, you personally?
2: Okay, me personally, I don't want a gun, but I want people to have the ability that want one. If you're not breaking the law,
0: are you sure you're a Democrat?
1: He sounds like he's more of a reasonable one.
2: Hey, I'm a card-carrying union Democrat. I'm for the American worker. Everything I can purchase that's made in this country, I buy it. I don't buy it just because it's got an American flag on it. I buy it because it's made in America. That's how I was raised. Okay, and I vote like I've worked for a living because I've worked my whole life.
0: I just have so many questions that I want to ask you. What do you think of the socialist movement that's moving through the Democratic Party?
2: Well, I have a big problem with socialism, but I consider trickle down somewhat of a socialist system. Let's give the wealthy a tax cut, and hopefully they'll trickle it down. That hasn't happened since Reagan. So there's lots of socialism.
0: Were you a Republican during Reagan?
2: No, I was a teenager. I wasn't even voting during Reagan. Right. But I'm also. How do you feel about corporate welfare?
0: It's a discussion that we could get really deep into, and I have like another a minute and a half on this break that I'm going to dig into. But we could definitely, Jerry. Here's what I'd like to do. I would like to get into a conversation with you back and forth, and have a great conversation with you. I'm going to put you on hold, and Roger's going to get your information. Are you good with that, Jerry?
2: Yeah, because I'm sure we agree on more than we disagree. We just both have our deal breakers.
0: Why do you think that is? Why do you think America hasn't figured out that we agree on more things than we disagree? We just have some deal breakers.
2: Because the media was controlled by the left. Now it's all controlled by the right. That's what I think.
0: All right, I dig it. All right, hold on. Rob's going to talk to you. Roger's going to talk to you off air, get your information. I really appreciate you calling in and giving your perspective. And it's a brave thing to do, man. It's a brave thing to do. I'll just say that right now. Very brave. You hold on. Let me get your information. Wow.
1: I think Jerry's pretty engaged with us. I see his texts come through sometimes. I know that he likes to listen to Trey in the afternoon. So right. It's great to hear from you, Jerry.
0: It's really good to hear from Jerry, offering that perspective. Like, right, getting a little different perspective. And he rolls right into our next conversation that we're going to have. And there are a lot of people that want to jump into a conversation. But next, I can't believe it. We're going to talk gun rights, why we run for governor. We're going to allow that to be on the debate topic. It's now a headline. They're talking about gun rights, and I'm going to tell you my thoughts on it, and Jerry just reinforced it next on 92.5 Fox News, right all along.
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9: Fox News, I'm Tom Graham. Rescue crews continue to search through mountainous terrain in the Himalayas after flash flooding devastated communities along the Nepal-China border. More moisture on the way.
10: As that moisture tries to cross over the mountains, that's when you can get in these absolute downbursts. And you could be talking about really heavy rain. And in tall mountains, those have to all rush down somewhere.
9: Fox meteorologist Adam Klotz, number of killed at more than 530. Jury deliberations continue this morning in the trial of Lindsay Clancy. The Massachusetts mom has admitted to murdering her three children, but the defense argues she's not criminally responsible because she suffered from postpartum mental health problems.
11: The jury is comprised of 9 women and 3 men with 6 additional alternates. They'll consider a range of outcomes, including not guilty due to a lack of criminal responsibility.
9: Fox's Nate Foy outside that Plymouth, Massachusetts courthouse. 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
13: First, fair everywhere. This is a Wink traffic update.
14: Good Friday morning. No major crashes to report this morning on I-75 heading north and southbound. We're in the clear from Charlotte County all the way down into Collier County. US 41 is business usual and State Road 29 is also in great shape. Now, on State Road 82, as you approach Corkscrew Road, plan for some slowdowns there. Once you make it past there, speeds pick back up into the upper 40s. Keeping Southwest Florida on the move, I'm Maria Regina Mendoza with Wink Traffic.
13: First fair everywhere. This is a Wink weather update.
15: Good Friday morning, Southwest Florida. A few morning coastal showers and storms are expected, with a better opportunity shifting inland as we take you into this afternoon. As our sea breeze dies down about 6 p.m., some of those storms will drift back toward the coast, which could impact some evening plans and football games. Overall, with more sunshine expected for today, it will be hotter. Highs will be climbing into the low and mid-90s, but factor in that humidity. It will be feeling more like 100 to 108 degrees. Mainly afternoon and evening storms are expected this weekend. I'm meteorologist Katie Walls.
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2: Welcome back to Daybreak on 92.5 Fox News. Right all along. I'm your host, Jason Jones, along with Rob Stevens. Friday morning, covering a lot of different topics. We've gone from the price of beef to the price of immigration, now to the price of the governorship. What does it take to become a governor in Florida? You have to have some kind of stance on firearms, I guess. The a news source put out that the flashpoint for this election is going to be somewhat of a gun debate. A 2018 Majory Stoneman Douglas Public Safety Act after Parkland, 17 dead. Rick Scott signed this, and what this does is it's a long gun ban for 18 to 21-year-olds, a three-day waiting period, a bump stock ban, and risk protection orders. Cops to go to a judge if they say that you are a danger. Byron Donalds, the Rule 21 has to go. He will remove it. He wants the red flag piece undone so the right is not a maybe. He opposed the 2018 bill in the House when most Republicans voted yes on it. David Jolly wants to keep that Parkland ban. Assault weapons, universal background checks, look at licensing for firearms, keep and grow red flag laws. He calls the 2018 bill bipartisan and cop back. Now, why does he call it bipartisan? Because there are people that did vote for it that are running, like Byron's running mate for lieutenant governor who voted for this bill when he was in the House. At a time when it happened, it's different than it is now. You react differently to public outcry, to the hearts, the souls of those 17 children, the souls of those mothers and fathers that saw those 17 children gunned down by an assailant, not by a firearm. You understand what I'm saying? He was gunned down by somebody holding a firearm. The firearm didn't walk in and do it itself. It was the person holding the firearm. I want to backstep and let me say that although most Democrats would try to steer away or the gun rights laws and stay away, you know, there's things that are good for politics, bad for politics, depending on party. We all know what those are. We don't need to get into them. Here's what I'm going to say about gun rights in Florida and where Jolly might be disconnected. I don't believe it. And now that I've talked to Jerry, the Democrat, on our show moments ago, he confirms it, that Democrats don't want you to have the right to own a firearm. Now, I granted, if you were involved in a violent crime, if you had lost somebody to a violent crime, if you lost somebody to a gun crime, you might have a different opinion on firearms after that fact because it affected you personally. But I personally know a Democrat who is a hard, I hate Trumper. All right, I've known this guy for years. His daughter and my daughter are friends. They've been friends. And we follow each other on social media. Not anymore, because he posted himself at a range with an AR-15, firing off AR-15 rounds, and I commented, "How very Republican of you," and he immediately blocked me. It is what it is, but that's the case. Like, how very Republican of you. But I was maybe off base when I posted that, because Jerry confirms it. I believe that everyone in Florida, the majority, let me not say everyone,
3: the majority,
2: because we'll have a meeting after the show and the management will be like, "You think it's everyone?" No, the majority of Floridians believe in the right to bear arms. The majority of Floridians will not want to have limitations and red flag laws on firearms. They may not want to own a gun like Jerry, but they still don't want you to lose your right to the Constitution. An old school liberal like Jerry is going to believe in being a patriot still. He's still going to believe in the Constitution and the rights.
3: He seems very patriotic.
2: And that's the thing that you are losing with socialism. But I think we're missing it here. Now, I may be off base, Rob. Do you think I'm off base? Do you think that gun rights is an issue that's going to drive people to the polls when it comes in November?
3: Well, I mean, if you're going to start to attack gun rights, you're definitely going to motivate Republicans to the polls for sure. I don't know if that's really going to do anything for Jolly. His campaign may as well be over. You're not going to be able to have an anti-gun position and win the governor's seat in Florida. It's just not going to happen. This is almost like... it's almost like the meat plant conversation, regulation. You've got to deregulating firearm ownership, putting it in the hands of more Americans. We've been following a great track of progress by making sure 18-year-olds can buy guns again and that, you know, it doesn't matter. Constitutional carry, open carry.
2: Right.
3: We've done so many good pro-gun things over the last couple of years here in Florida. I think trying to restrict or throttle that
2: repeal
3: is political suicide.
2: The 21 rule. Repeal the...
3: That's what we need to do. Like you said, it was a different time. We were reacting to a situation, but ultimately the cohort of violent crime victims is very small to the majority of Americans. So I would say amend your previous statement to your friend. Instead of saying "how very Republican of you," "how very American of you."
2: The choice could not be clearer, at least on the campaign trail. But the campaign trail isn't where that's going to happen. Byron Donalds can say, "Once I'm elected governor, I'm immediately going to repeal that and make it happen." But it will take the movement of the legislature. And the Senate has died on it every time. It's been four times. They've attempted it four times. The Senate will sit on it. One time it didn't even make it through the House. It's one of the four times it didn't even make it through the House. The other three times it made it through the House, but the Senate just sat on it. They didn't move on it. They don't want to change it. They're not going to change it. Without the Senate, you can't get it done. One man can say one thing, but the Senate is the cemetery. It has died there many, many times. If you want to adjust it,
3: on the federal level too.
2: If you want to adjust it, you're going to have to get the Senate on board, and there's no word on the new Senate leader and how he feels about it. But that's where it comes to. It may be a flashpoint, but it's not the slogan. It may be something that's happening, but it's not going to drive people to the polls unless Jolly goes out and makes it a talking point, to the point to where he's pushing it.
4: Take your gun.
2: Right. You would single-handedly suit your campaign in the foot. You would be done. We'd be done. And you wouldn't have to do it. Like, you could just resign, you know, withdraw from the election, make it easier for all of us.
3: This is fuel for the Democrats, though. This is David Jolly trying to motivate the leftist base to go and cast a vote for him, because most Democrats are passionate about the gun issue. I think Jerry is maybe in the majority, though.
2: Right. I look at them. The reason this has become a Jolly issue is because of Avila, and that he voted for it. Like, they're going to point out that he voted for it.
3: And I'm glad that you pointed that out, because that's something he's going to have to speak to.
2: He is. He's going to have to speak to that, especially to us when we sit down and how he feels about it. And like I said, it's a different time. Different emotions happen. Things happen during emotions. You know, I'll look at January 6th. When I talked to Byron Donalds after January 6th and did an interview with him, I think like February 5th, like within a month of it, he spoke of it as a nonpartisan very moment where the younger members of Congress went to go help the elders and were taking people to safety. There were no party lines. It was all just one big group of American lawmakers all looking out for each other while this massive amount of people just were ushered into the Capitol. It is what it is. Like,
4: Inquisition.
2: I was wondering why nobody said anything about January 6th when the D.C. security or the D.C. police just moved the barricades. Like, wait, did you just move the barricades and then tell me not to come in? You just moved them. Like, you invited me in. That's what you did. If this was a court and this was my house, when you opened the door,
3: no,
2: you invited me in.
3: You
2: right.
3: can't come in.
2: Right, right. Oh, man. But that's where we're at. You know, I don't think that this needs to become a big talking point, but if it does, great. Let it become one. Run with it. I'm okay with it. If the Democrats think this is going to give them an advantage, it's just another proof that they are off base with the things that they're saying. They don't understand Floridians. Jolly doesn't understand. He's been gone. Like, I wonder, how long was he out of Florida? Did he bump his head while he was out? Did he miss what the fact Florida stands for? I gotta watch myself. I almost lost it right there. Does he miss what the fact is, what I said, that Florida stands for and what we believe in? Like, that's Florida as a whole. It's not just conservatives. Florida's a gun-loving...
3: Always been a gun-loving state.
2: A gun-loving state. That's what we are. It's who we are. Are there people that jumped up? Yes. When you have something affect you, you will not only get you, but you'll get the people who love you to also stand with you. The people that want to be passionate with you want to stand with you. And then you'll also get the people who get paid to stand with you to come stand with you.
3: Yeah, and you also have all of the critics that say, well, why does this always keep happening in Florida? You know, you have Marjorie Stoneman Douglas. You have Pulse Nightclub in Orlando. It happens here because we have 35 million people. It's a popular state.
2: I'd like to change a letter in your statement. Happened.
3: Yeah, we haven't had a shooting like this in Florida since FSU, but right. That was minimal compared to Marjorie.
2: There's so many conversations that we could have, and now we got to get ready for that College of Political Knowledge. How would you like a pair of tickets to go see Tom Shalhoub at Off the Comedy Club? I got them for you right now. He'll be there September 3rd through the 6th, but I got a pair of tickets for September 4th for you for the 8:30 show. If you want to see Tom Shalhoub live at Off the Comedy Club, all you got to do is call me now, 239-479-5592. I'll give you four questions. The more you get right, the higher the degree. You get one question right, you're going to Off the Hook Comedy Club. But I do need somebody to play with. 239-479-5592. The College of Political Knowledge is next on 92.5 Fox News, right all along.

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3: 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And there is a research study that was done that showed chiropractic adjustments can and will regulate your temperature. Now, this is a big deal for women that suffer from hot flashes. And also, recently I've seen a lot of men and women in general that are struggling with temperature regulation because of the heat that we deal with here. What I've found is that people who struggle with temperature issues usually have a problem in their cervical spines, meaning your neck, and more specifically, that problem is at C1, C2, and C3. If you struggle with hot flashes or just temperature regulation in general, and you've never had the top of your spine checked, that's the next step. And if you're wondering if this can help, I want you to know that all we have to do is check to find the cause of the problem. Call us at 239-628-4899. And always remember, your power is on.
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10: Welcome to the College of Political Knowledge, where we major in facts, not feelings. 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Right all along.
7: Oh, welcome to it. This it is, College of Political Knowledge, and let's get a contestant here on the phone and talk to who's going to be. Who do I want to go with? Let's go, Joe. Joe in Cape Coral. Joe, good morning. Welcome to Daybreak. How you doing today, Joe?
11: I'm doing fabulous. How you doing?
7: It's great. Great to have you here on 92.5 Fox News as we're getting ready to play a little College of Political Knowledge. What do you think? Do you think, and I'm going to ask you real quick, do you think that that gun rights is something that's going to be something that's big when it comes to driving people to the polls in November?
11: I believe so, yeah. I mean, come on, man. Everybody has the right to bear arms. I mean, that's just a no question.
7: And do you think that Democrats as a whole don't want to give you that right?
11: I would say yes.
7: Last question I have for you. What's your thoughts on flock cameras?
11: Mixed feelings on it, you know what I mean? For the good of, you know, policing, yes. I mean, but as a surveillance issue, no.
7: All right. Well, let's see if we can get you all hooked up. Are you ready to go see the Gutfeld Fox News comedian Tom Shalhoub at Off the Comedy Club?
11: Yes, sir.
7: Well, let's see if you can do it. Here comes question number one. What day of the week are elections held on?
11: Monday.
7: I'm sorry, the correct answer was Tuesday. Tuesday is the correct answer. They're always on Tuesdays. It's okay, though. You're doing well. Here we go. Question number two, and still going for the associates. Who was the wine-drinking drunk that ran against President Trump in 2024?
11: 2024.
7: Wine-drinking drunk.
11: Kamala.
7: There we go. All right. Got yourself an associate's degree. There we go. Good job. You had to think about it, right? You were like, who's the one? Oh, wait. Kamala was drunk. There you go. All right. Here we go.
11: Well, because I felt like Biden was drunk half the time.
7: You know? Right. Could have been either one, right? I would have taken either answer from you. You'd have been good. No problem. All right. Here we go for the bachelor's degree. What president's son left cocaine in the White House?
11: Oh, God. That's a tough one. That's Hunter. Right. Biden.
7: There you go. All right. Got yourself a bachelor's. Here we go now for the masters. That'll give you a bachelor. Now for the masters. Here we go. What Naples mayor got convicted of a DUI and smokes a lot of weed?
11: Dang it.
7: If you can give me a first name, I'll accept it. I know we talked about her here on the show a couple of times.
11: I talk about her all the time.
7: All the time.
11: Give me the buzzer. I know it as soon as you say it.
7: All right. It's Teresa Heitman there. There you go. You know what? It doesn't matter anyway. You still, Joe, you got yourself a bachelor's degree in the College of Political Knowledge. Plus, I'm also going to hook you up with a pair of tickets to go see Tom Shalhoub at Off the Comedy Club September 4th at 8:30. All right?
11: Awesome. Thank you.
7: I just want to let you know, and I don't know if you already have plans, but Joe, I'm talking to everybody I can talk to, letting them know. We're doing it on Labor Day. It's the Field of Flags. Have you ever been out to one of our Field of Flags?
11: No, I haven't.
7: Well, you know what? You're a Cape Coral guy, so Bernice Braden Park on Labor Day at 9 a.m., I'm going to be out there. We're going to plant 2,977 flags, one for every life that was taken by Islamic terrorists on September 11th, and I'm hoping that you can grab a friend and or maybe just come out and hang out with me, and you and I, Joe, can plant some flags together. How's that sound?
11: That sounds like a plan, Jay.
7: All right, man. I really appreciate it if you join me out there. It's Bernice Braden Park right at the base of that 250-foot proud-ass flagpole of Florida, all right?
11: That's right, my man.
7: All right, you hold on. You got to get your information. Hopefully, I see Joe out there.
12: It's still stunning every time I drive by that flag or stop at Bernice Braden Park.
7: Whoever put it where they put it, if you're coming from Fort Myers to Cape Coral, it sits in the middle of the bridge view. Like, yeah. It is set up.
12: You have a great view at the top of the bridge.
7: Right.
12: A great view.
7: Perfect location, and you're right. And that's actually exactly where. So if you want me to tell you, more importantly, where we're going to do it at these locations, at Bernice Braden Park, right there at the base of the 250-foot flagpole is where we do it. It'll be pre-marked. You'll be able to get out there and do it.
12: It's going to be the best backdrop for the

0: All right. You guys know where that is. Naples.
1: They
0: luxury
1: do.
0: Luxury car dealers.
1: They know where it is.
2: Pelican Bay.
0: Third
1: Pelican
0: hour.
1: Pelican Bay, yes.
0: There
1: thank you.
0: Oh, look, you live next to the rich
1: Thanks,
0: car
1: Roger.
0: Dealerships. What did we just learn about Roger? He's got loot. More Daybreak coming up next on 92.5 Fox News. Right all along.
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2: Time is running out. I'm Carmen Roberts, Fox News. It's been almost 2 days since a glacier landslide caused a devastating flood in Nepal and Tibet, and crews are scrambling to find the missing.
3: Time is of the essence as conditions continue to get worse as more rain is scheduled over the next few days.
2: Fox's Stephanie Bennett reporting from London.
3: Nepal says at least 547 people have died, while at least five were killed in Tibet. Together, both countries say more than 1,500 people are still missing, including 90 Americans. Those sources told Reuters 117 tourists have been rescued, including two U.S. nationals.
2: Emergency management crews are closely watching a lake formed by the flood in case it starts overflowing again. Jurors in the Lindsey Clancy trial in Massachusetts will resume deliberations this morning as they try to determine if she's criminally responsible for killing her three children in 2023 or whether she was in the midst of postpartum psychosis. President Trump arrives at an awkward moment for his presidency today as the war against Iran reaches the six-month mark, a notable milestone for the conflict. The Republican leader repeatedly assured Americans it would be a little excursion lasting a matter of weeks. A big issue remains the Strait of Hormuz, and U.S. Admiral Brad Cooper posted on X.
4: Internationally recognized transit routes in the Strait are free of Iranian sea mines thanks to the incredible work of the U.S. military.
2: And President Trump has shifted gears from military action, says he's not in a hurry to end the war as he relies on economic sanctions to pressure Iran. And U.S. crude oil is a bit lower this morning at $82.87 a barrel. And Russian forces resume drone attacks on Ukraine's capital region of Kyiv, and killing one person and wounding two. 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
6: First, fair everywhere. This is a Wink traffic update.
7: Good Friday morning. Checking in on those US 41 bridges. Right now, heading south on the Edison Bridge, you're looking at about 2 minutes into downtown Fort Myers. On the Caloosahatchee, it's taking drivers just 3 minutes getting in with no major crashes to report. Keeping Southwest Florida on the move, I'm Maria Regina Mendoza with Wink Traffic.
6: First, fair everywhere. This is a Wink weather update.
8: Good Friday morning, Southwest Florida. A few morning coastal showers and storms are expected, with a better opportunity shifting inland as we take you into this afternoon. As our sea breeze dies down about 6 p.m., some of those storms will drift back toward the coast, which could impact some evening plans and football games. Overall, with more sunshine expected for today, it will be hotter. Highs will be climbing into the low and mid-90s, but factor in that humidity. It will be feeling more like 100 to 108 degrees. Mainly afternoon and evening storms are expected this weekend. I'm meteorologist Katie Walls.
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5: Welcome back to Daybreak on 92.5 Fox News. Right all along, you know, I here on Daybreak started talking about flock cameras back in May and June. I think the one that I found was somewhere at the beginning of June. We started talking about these flock cameras that were popping up and people were finding them. And there was a conversation out there about flock cameras. I'll never forget having a meeting after one of those shows where someone told me that they didn't believe that this was going to be a big deal, that this was just a part of what's been around forever. Now, these flock cameras are known as LPRs, license plate readers. Now, we've been talking about these. I could really delve into them if you'd like, but there is a network of 7,500 cameras or LPRs across Florida that are out there that are at least 100 different agencies have access. Now, when we first started talking about this, not a lot of people were on it. We had Chief Sizemore on to discuss it. He supports them as a tool for law enforcement. And then when we had the Attorney General in here, we brought it up with Attorney General, and the Attorney General also says that these 7,500 cameras, right? The Attorney General was like, we need to look deeper into that. And he kind of tied it to the system that they use to look up criminals inside a system, right, where they put regulation in to limit that. The same thing that Mike Gianlombardo, your state representative for Cape Coral, told me. And then you start watching it, and then soon as we told the Attorney General, it almost started to become more of a talking point. It started to kind of go very quickly through the lawmakers of Florida, Rob.
6: It's because you've been right all along, Jason.
5: I have been on these particular cameras. And let me, I'm going to tell you a couple things, and we'll get into the conversation a little deeper. And the phone lines are open if you want to comment on Flock, 239-479-5592. Now, there was a Supreme Court ruling, and I kind of want to tell you this, right? So they were grabbing Google location history for every phone near a crime scene. They considered that a Fourth Amendment search. You have a reasonable expectation of privacy in that data, even if Google holds it and the window is only a couple of hours. Third party does not wipe out that Fourth Amendment just because a tech company stored the records. So it's still there. understand that as well as anyone else. The Fourth Amendment bans unreasonable searches and general warrants. Government must have probable cause and describe who, what, and where you are performing said search. Flock does the opposite. Cameras on public roads photograph every plate, time, and location. Thousands of innocent drivers with no warrants that are not a suspect in a crime are being tracked 100% by a small company. Now, the small company will say they only retain the information and they're not farming it, they're not selling it, but it's a small independent company, or maybe a large independent company, private entity, that holds all your information inside some secluded warehouse or data center. When you think about where your information is and that it's just out there, and it could tell you how many times you go to the store, how many times you go to Pilates, how many times you go anywhere you might go. Let's say you go a lot fishing. It can tell you every time you show up at a fishing. And in some parts, in Ocala, it can tell you how many times you show up at a range. Now, in Lee County, we don't own them. We lease them from property owners, HOAs, and all the property people that put it out there.
6: So what kind of access does the owner have?
5: The same amount of access. So the owner also has access to the license plate reader to see who came on and off of their property through the Flock system, but only for a certain amount of time, I guess. That's what they're using as thing. But now this has become a massive talking point. DeSantis is talking about it. Byron Donald spoke about it yesterday on our show. And now Jolly's talking about it as he's running against Byron for governor. The Democratic is also demanding there be some kind of research. This has just become bipartisan. They both agree that there is an overreach when it comes to Flock, that we do not have any oversight when it comes to Flock, and the fact that it's using government agencies to facilitate its process and gives the cameras for free, but you have to pay a service monthly fee if you want to continue. We'll give it for free. There's no equipment cost.
6: Isn't that how they got us all to get cell phones?
5: That's how they got us all to get cable. I know that. There's no equipment fee. You'll get your equipment for free, but it's $1,200 a month. Like that. And then when they cut the cable and everybody started being able to get it digitally, it changed it forever, bro. It did. It changed it forever. And I think that's right. They did get us on cell phones. They made it yours.
6: Somebody's subsidizing it. So that means that whoever is subsidizing that equipment has a vested interest. No,
5: right. And that's also, you have to think about these the other side of it. These LPRs, they actually send you a ticket if you're speeding. These LPRs are also, Governor DeSantis doesn't stand with those LPRs as well.
6: Yeah, I think he said specifically in a quote that the officer should be the one writing the ticket.
5: Right. And that's what these LPRs do. They legitimately take some law enforcement will call it a tool because they do. They want every tool available to them.
6: Sure.
5: I don't need them to have a tool that they abuse 717 times.
6: Which is, and that's not even the only case either.
5: Right. That's just one case.
6: Out of however many dozens we've talked about.
5: And how many are getting away with it?
6: Oh, exactly. How many have we not heard of?
5: That's just the ones that we've caught.
6: Right.
5: How many are getting away with stalking their ex or stalking something on there, stalking their enemy, stalking their competitor in some kind of game?
6: I would argue tenfold compared to what we're seeing in public.
5: I mean, you could take it down to the simplest form. Let's say you're a youth coach. You could find your competitor coach, find out where he's going, what he's doing, and what he's practicing, and be able to track the team. I mean, do I think that's happening? No. It's very far-fetched, to say the least. But I think Flock has joined the world, Rob, of things that everyone, like, it's hard. We can sit here and argue it all day long, but you've almost come to the point where, yeah, a tool for law enforcement is cool, but now that Jason talks about this information being in this building, being farmed, being collected, no oversight, nobody's saying anything about it yet, like, all they're saying is we don't keep it. And we have to take their word for it, Rob. Every time we have to take their word for it. And I'm not sure that's what I want to do. I got Joe on the phone. Joe from Naples. This time, Joe, you got a little Flock cam research like me. Go ahead, talk to me.
7: Hey, good morning. How you doing?
5: Good.
7: Hey, so I started digging into it about a week ago. So, in Golden Gate City, to see how many cameras there were, because my office is over there, and apparently there's about 10,000 of them in the state of Florida, which I found to be a lot. And there's a whole bunch of them. If you just look up, it's called DFLOC. DFLOC is a map, mm-hmm. a mapping system that tells you where they all are. And you could see in your neighborhood if there are any. And when you talked about that they give them away, this company creates it. You know, they create this software, this system, this network, and then they'll give it to you. But then, you know, what they want in return is
5: access and a monthly fee.
7: Yeah. They'll take, you know, when they'll sell it to you, they'll say, listen, we'll take fees, okay? But who's paying those fees? We are, because it comes out in from the law enforcement budget. That's how they're selling it to law enforcement. Law enforcement will put it in their budget, and who pays their budget?
5: Well,
7: we do.
5: The loophole is, you're right, in some jurisdictions, I'm sure that's exactly it, but the loophole is that they're selling them to HOAs, and then then the HOA is paying the fee, and the law enforcement is paying the HOA.
7: That's fine, but the problem is that if the law enforcement is paying anyone, we should have a say, because it's our money that's going into law enforcement. And I don't remember having a vote for that.
5: Nobody voted for Flock. That's one of the things we've discussed here on the show. Nobody has actually voted for Flock. Nobody said, okay, yeah, I'm good with you turning me into a nanny state.
6: Yeah, they just started showing up.
5: They just started showing up, and that's what happened.
7: Right. But that's the thing. Let's vote for it first, and then let's vote on how we control it. Because, yeah, law enforcement, yeah, fine, great, let's do it. But you mentioned five things just while I was listening about, you know, the coach and all that other thing. There's people abusing it already, you know, and hold the company responsible in a major way. If somebody messes with it, then it's on you, and then you'll get fined.
5: There you go. I think Dale and Mark have a little comment on this as well, plus much other. Phone lines open, 239-479-5592. 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
10: A Fort Myers woman accused of attacking federal immigration officers during a traffic stop will face a judge at 8:30 this morning. Florida Attorney General James Uthmeyer says officers tried to stop a car registered to a non-U.S. citizen. Uthmeyer said 39-year-old Maria del Carmen Negrete Rea confronted the officers before kicking and punching them. We're working to get more information from the Lee County Sheriff's Office after a woman was found dead inside a Lehigh Acres home. The Sheriff's Office was investigating at the home on Haviland Avenue for hours Thursday. A Naples condo is the first in the city to install a new flood protection system. The Allegro condominium recently added the Aquafence flood barrier. It's a tall metal system that can be deployed within a day to protect properties from storm surge. The complex was badly damaged during Hurricane Ian in 2022. For Wink News, I'm Taylor Petrus. First, fair, everywhere.
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5: Hey folks, Jason Jones from 92.5 Fox News. 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
5: Welcome back to Daybreak on 92.5 Fox News, right all along. You know, I'm going to go down a personal story here. We lost our caller, so I want to go down a personal story real quick. I'm a person who has really enjoyed Jelly Roll as an artist. I'm somebody who was probably going through a little trials and tribulations in my life when he came out with Save Me, and it really... It spoke to me, and then his music started to speak to me, and there were many songs that Jelly put out that I really kind of, it just kind of came to me and made me feel differently than anything else I've ever experienced. I found myself very involved in the Jelly Roll movement. Now, if you don't know who Jelly Roll is, a country artist, he has a very, very different and dramatic history, to say the least. He was an opening artist for ICP. He married a sex worker, came out of nowhere, blew up on the country market, won Grammys. Everyone knew him. And then he goes on Kimmel and he says this right here.
13: According to the Washington Post, a lot of doctors are worried about the president's weight. After his last physical, we found out Trump gained 14 pounds, which means he's now tipping the scales at almost 240. It's crazy. Think about this, y'all. In the last few years, I've lost 300 pounds. That means I've lost an entire Donald Trump. And let's be honest, based on his approval ratings, it seems like most of the country wants to do the same thing.
5: I'm going to tell you why this hurt me and why this affected me personally. It's because I looked at him as the opposite of that celebrity entertainment like cabal, right, where Beyonce and Taylor Swift are the demons and the devil, and then you find out that you have somebody like Jelly Roll that's out there who I love, who goes out there and puts something like this out on the internet, and then he or puts it out by guest hosting for Jimmy Kimmel, and he continued on. This is him making a fat pig comment.
13: Well, Mr. President, from one fat pig to another, take it from me that physical fitness is very important, and trust me, you'll be happy to see your penis again.
5: And he went on, and it went on, and it went on, and it was a bashing of President Trump. It wasn't anything. And you have to think about this. He's a country artist. Country artists are patriotic, gun-toting, freedom-loving Americans. You understand what I mean? Like, we drive pickup trucks. We love country music. We listen to it really, really loud.
14: And before it triggered all them woke-ass liberals, we would always put our rifles in our back windows.
5: Right. Now you can't do that anymore, right? You can't do that anymore. So I see this, and it makes me want to – listen, I don't buy concert tickets, and I've bought 3 tickets to see Jelly Roll. I don't buy concert tickets. You want to know why I don't buy concert tickets? Because in my career field, I've always felt like I just get them anyway. Why am I going to buy them? But I bought them. Good tickets. Went to 3 different places to see them. Went with friends. Made it an event. Made it a festivity, if you will. And this just happens to be one of those things that I want to send my shirt back.
6: Yeah. Well, I mean, I think that there's a bit of an overreaction here because Trump pitches insults to people all the time. MAGA already hates Jimmy Kimmel, and this is the same kind of crap we would see on Kimmel anyways. It doesn't deserve the attention. I don't know why anybody's so surprised.
5: Well, you are not a Jelly Roll fan, I can tell. Probably not a big Jelly Roll guy at all. And, you know, when it comes down to it, I think that this particular guy, he disconnected his listeners. And now he's even told, if you don't like what I have to say, then just stop listening to my music. Now, where did that come from? I'll tell you where it came from. Rob, he's going through a divorce. He's a recovering drug addict.
6: Yeah, that can be hard on a man.
5: A life is spinning around, and he is making bad decisions. And when do you make bad decisions, Rob? I've said it before.
6: When you are on alcohol, drugs, or some other substance.
5: Boom. And he's a recovering addict and a recovering alcoholic, and he is back on the booze, back on the sauce, if he's out there making this wrong decision for the base of his audience. I think that's what it is. It's the base of his audience, and he's doing it incorrectly. What are your thoughts? I got Gabe on the phone. Gabe from Lehigh. Good morning, Gabe. Welcome to 92.5 Fox News.
15: I'd like to stand corrected on your behalf. Not all country music people country music artists are gunslinging Republicans. Some of them are kind of like Garth Brooks, where they fell off the ship. You know what I'm saying? they created their own mutiny because they want to sit there and spit their mouth. You know, I will tell you this. I think Mick Jagger said it best. You know, we're here to entertain, and that is it. And that's the problem, and that's the downfall. Look at Taylor Swift. You know, she's one of the biggest people, and I'll tell you this. I hate her new music. I love her old music. And I am not no Swiftie. I can't stand her. I really can't. But it's because, you know, they get into the politics. They run their mouth. And all honestly, if you want to run your mouth, go to the polls and become a senator. You know,
5: right.
15: You got all this money, put your money where your mouth is.
5: Right. Could you imagine Senator Taylor Swift running for office? Would you vote for Senator Taylor Swift?
15: Hell no.
5: Oh, man. You're right, man. All right. Yeah, I appreciate you, man. Thanks for calling in and being on the show, man. Joining us now is Don calling in from Naples. Don, good morning. You're on 92.5 Fox News.
16: Yes, good morning. Live from NOFO.
5: Oh.
16: Tremendous community.
5: Wait a second.
16: Big trucks, beautiful flags, but stay away from Bayshore this time of day. It's a total disaster.
5: Wait, President Trump, is this you?
16: I said Don. You're terrible at protective sources. Come on.
5: I'm sorry. I'll try. It's always a pleasure to have you on the show. I'll try to do better. How have you been?
16: Well, I'm here to talk about Jelly Roll. You know, he went on Jimmy Kimmel and went AWOL. He attacked me. Technically, Jimmy wasn't even there, which made it Kimmel's best show in years.
5: But he did go after his weight. I just played the clip, Mr. President.
16: Yeah, he went after me. He called me fat. Jelly.
5: Right.
16: Roll. That the man's name is two carbohydrates.
5: Right.
16: Very sad. RFK Jr. definitely disapproves.
5: Jelly,
16: don't you, Bobby?
17: Yes, it's not right. It's really not. It's an outrageous claim.
16: Okay.
5: Jelly said he lost an entire Donald Trump. Pretty brutal, brother.
16: Yeah, and today he's losing an entire radio station.
5: What do you mean?
16: Well, I'm officially announcing Trump Country 93.7. Will no longer play Jelly Roll. No more. Effective immediately, I just signed the executive order with a tremendous Sharpie. A 100% tariff on Jelly. One roll crosses into this playlist. Do you hear me?
5: Mr. President, thank you so much for calling in and being on the show. His songs are gone, I guess, then, right? We got about 8 seconds.
16: They're gone.
5: Jelly
16: Roll lost 300 pounds, and now he's lost Trump Country 93.7.
5: Right there. Thank you, Mr. President. Have a great day.
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22: Fox News, I'm CJ Papa. President Trump hands the Congressional Space Medal of Honor to the Artemis II crew today at NASA's Johnson Space Center, honoring the astronauts who traveled around the far side of the moon, the farthest humans have ever gone in space. And last night, he headlined a fundraiser in Texas for Senate candidate Ken Paxton.
23: The Super PAC alone, MAGA Inc., has $400 million just sitting there in a bank account, but they are still going to go out and raise more money because ads in a place like Texas are going to be super expensive with media markets like Dallas and Houston.
22: Fox's Peter Ducey at the White House. The jury in the Lindsey Clancy murder trial resumed deliberation shortly. She's accused of killing her three little kids. And Nepal slammed by that vicious mudslide. Hundreds are dead. Thousands are missing, including 90 Americans. 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
25: First, fair everywhere. This is a Wink traffic update.
26: Good Friday morning. State Road 80 is all clear, heading east and westbound from Alva all the way into downtown Fort Myers. I'm not tracking any major delays. State Road 82 and Gunnery Road as you approach Daniels Parkway is looking a lot better. We're not seeing those heavy delays from earlier this morning. On Colonial Boulevard, you're also in great shape as you make your way toward the diverging diamond. Right now, there are no major crashes to report in Lee County, so it's a nice, easy Friday. Keeping Southwest Florida on the move, I'm Maria Regina Mendoza with Wink Traffic.
25: First fair everywhere. This is a Wink weather update.
27: Good Friday morning, Southwest Florida. A few morning coastal showers and storms are expected, with the better opportunity shifting inland as we take you into this afternoon. As our sea breeze dies down about 6 p.m., some of those storms will drift back toward the coast, which could impact some evening plans and football games. Overall, with more sunshine expected for today, it will be hotter. Highs will be climbing into the low and mid-90s, but factor in that humidity. It will be feeling more like 100 to 108 degrees. Mainly afternoon and evening storms are expected this weekend. I'm meteorologist Katie Walls.
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4: 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Number 5.
8: We will not capitulate. We will not sell out when it comes to our kids. They need to take this seriously. If they're going to treat it like a joke, like an insult, then they're going to have to fight. And we got the best dang legal team in the country. We will see them in court. I have a feeling that in a courtroom not too far from here, the people of Florida, they want to stand for our kids, and they're going to hold these big corporations accountable.
5: Attorney General James Uthmeyer opts Florida out of the giant Medicaid safety settlement. Weeks of revenue is not punishment. See, here's the deal. We're not going to sell out our kids. That's what he says. Everybody else took the check. Florida said that check. That's a tip jar. A $1 trillion company writing a multi-year check is not justice. It's a line item. He wants a trial, not a press release. He's going to get the trial. He's going to pursue this to the point to where Meta will have to come stronger than that. Meta harming kids for a decade. That it's been going on forever. They made these kids addicted. Now it's time to stop it.
4: Number 4.
10: And finally, sir, in this executive order, we're also changing the name of the Canada geese as per your request. They will now be known throughout the world as Donald Ducks, which is a more suiting name, given that they now live in Lake America and not Canada with the rest of those losers. Donald Ducks are now an American species, and they're already happily migrating to our shores as we speak. And finally, sir...
5: There we go. An executive order that made Canadian geese Donald Ducks. There you go. By the way, that was a parody. It wasn't real. It was AI that created it. But when I heard it, I was like, I love everything about this, that's right? Funny. I can almost see him whipping out a marker, signing the executive order, Donald Trump, in favor of all Canadian geese being called Donald Ducks.
6: Number three.
11: If you're doing something real in life, if you're doing big things in life, you're going to attract haters. Mm-hmm. It's a fact of life. I tell my sons, I know when you're really doing something because somebody hates you. It's unfortunate, but that's human nature. You're always going to have somebody who's going to come against you just because you're moving. So when you're moving and people start attacking you, good.
5: Congressman Byron Donalds, that is something I want you to hear one more time. And the reason I want you to hear it one more time is because it is a message for your weekend. Hear it one more time.
11: If you're doing something real in life, if you're doing big things in life, you're going to attract haters. Mm-hmm. It's a fact of life. I tell my sons, I know when you're really doing something because somebody hates you. It's unfortunate, but that's human nature. You're always going to have somebody who's going to come against you just because you're moving. So when you're moving and people start attacking you, good.
5: I'm just sending it out to that one text message I just got.
6: Number two.
12: Would you support on a federal level, therefore, rent control?
13: I mean, I definitely would support rent stabilization in certain areas.
12: And how would that differ from rent control?
13: And it whatever, tomato, tomato.
14: So it's like you say DSA and I say communism. I wish we could call the whole thing off, because that's the real problem with the language game. All they're doing is putting a new label on the same old can. Wait till voters figure out it's a garbage can.
5: I had to give love to Tom Shalhoub. He filled in for Gutfeld. He's also the comedian we've been giving away tickets. It's going to be an Off the Hook Comedy Club. He was playing a clip of Angie Nixon talking about rent control, tomato, tomato. She was completely lost in
15: rent
5: the thought.
15: Rent stabilization.
5: And she had no idea how to talk about it and got lost in the thought. And look, bottom line is Angie Nixon is the biggest threat to democracy in our state's history. We cannot let her get any kind of leverage over Ashley Moon. And it means that every Republican needs to call every Republican and get out to the polls.
15: Well, this plays into your labels commentary, to where they don't want to call it what it is. They're trying to eliminate the label of who they are.
5: Right.
15: And now they're trying to confuse you by making it sound less scary than
5: right.
15: It is.
5: By the way, it's tomato. No one calls it a tomato.
6: Number one.
16: I don't think he's dead. He was very seriously wounded. The left side of his body. The arm, the leg, the whole thing. He was very seriously wounded, but I don't think he's dead. And if he is, they're putting on a pretty good show, because they talk about, you know, going back to talk to him all the time, you know, to get a final blessing on things.
5: The Ayatollah is rumored to be dead, but Glenn Beck asked Trump yesterday, and he said he doesn't think he's dead. He's hurt bad, left side, arm, right leg, pretty badly beat up. But listen, he's not dead, still negotiating, and we missed him. Shucks.
6: The 5 at 8:35.
5: You know, I got to put somebody on the phone with me right now. I got to get him on. It's Collier County Commissioner Dan Kowal. He's been following the show. We're good friends. I talk to him all the time. He is about to embark on his next term as county commissioner. And now here he is with us to talk about some moves that Collier's making. Good morning, Dan. How you doing, buddy?
17: Good morning, Jason. Good morning.
5: Tell me about what's going on in Collier County.
17: Well, I was leaving the gym this morning. I heard you guys talking about the flock cameras and the license plate readers, and more on the grounds of the third party people using them, the HOAs and these non-law enforcement type entities. So our sheriff is actually going to brief the board in 2 weeks on their safeguards they have in place, which I got the opportunity to see early on. They're pretty strict, and I think he's got a good grip on his agency and his personnel when it comes to these things. Now, he's going to tell us more detail in the public in 2 weeks. But coming off of that, I want to I already brought it up Tuesday in the meeting with my fellow commissioners and our attorney and county manager, that I want to start delving into a possible local ordinance that will govern and protect our citizens from these third parties disseminating, downloading, using, profiting off of
5: whatever information they're capturing. Right. That's the issue. It's a private company collecting the information with no government oversight, zero to no no one looking after us. It's just a thing that came out. All of a sudden, they popped up in the county. Were you told that they were coming before they were coming, Commissioner? Were you aware before you saw one on a poll?
17: No, not at all. They at one point, if you remember, about 2 years ago, the state approved the speed cameras for school zones. Yeah. And then we had all these companies come out of nowhere. We're like, asking for time, to sit down with us, say, hey, we'll put all these cameras up for free. You won't cost you anything. And they get a percentage of the tickets that are written in the school zones. Right. Well, Collier didn't participate in it. We don't have any of those here in Collier County. Me and my fellow commissioners, I don't know what their conversation was with those groups, but we never got into it, and we never put any here in Collier County. So,
5: wow, that's,
17: but I know some counties in Florida have.
5: Yeah, we have them here. We have them here in Lee County, that's for sure. And I know Governor DeSantis said that he doesn't like him because he thinks it replaces the job of a law enforcement officer. As a former law enforcement officer, do you feel the same way?
17: Yeah. I mean, every time I wrote a ticket, the very first sentence I had to use in front of the judge was that I positively identified the driver at the time of the stop. How do you positively identify the driver by taking a picture of a license plate? It could be somebody else using your car. It could be your son, your child, or your friend. I mean, so how does that make it? You cite the driver. You don't cite the car.
5: Right, but they do. They cite the driver. They make it a civil ticket. They cite the driver or the vehicle. So it's not a moving violation. They cite the owner of the car as they were driving. And so you'd be like, you loan your car to a buddy. They speed through a school zone. You're on the hook for the ticket. And I don't think that's that the case should be. And I actually don't like. I paid the $100 because that's what happens, Dan. You get a $100 ticket and you just pay it. You're not going to fight it. The $100 ticket. How many hours are going to take to fight? Nope, I'll just pay it. I'll be done with it. Move on. It's not a moving violation. Doesn't go against my insurance. My insurance didn't even know I got it. So it's one of those type of things that they figure out something that can tax you $100 and you won't fight it. You'll just pay it because it's easier. It's less road of restriction, if you will.
17: Yeah. And I'm not going to get into a lot of details right now, but we're going to have this discussion. It'll be advertised when we actually work on the language. But it could be as simple as. You can have these cameras. I get it. Like, say, in a HOA or a gated community where you have a burglary or a rash of burglaries, and you have these cameras. But before somebody can disseminate it, download it, use it, or view it, or share it, there should be a criminal case number assigned to it. And right. I think as simple as if it's not, it shouldn't be shared.
5: Right. There's one law enforcement officer that used it 717 times to track down his estranged wife. 717 times he logged in to track his estranged wife. That abuse is the other side of the spectrum. You have the abuse, and then you also have the private company that is farming your information. That donated to the Kamala Harris campaign. The CEO of that company donated to the Kamala Harris campaign. Let's not forget that, because that's the bigger fear. What happens if Democrats get in charge and they have the power of these cameras? What do you think, Dan?
17: Yeah, I mean, surely don't want that. That's for sure. Right. And, you have a right to move amongst, about and within your own security that people aren't watching you. If you're not doing anything wrong, then you should have, the security, your mindset that, you're not being watched all the time.
5: Right.
17: It's like Big Brother again.
5: Right. If you're being watched and you're nervous about it, what are you doing? You're so nervous. Commissioner Dan Kowal from Collier County, thanks for joining us. We'll talk to you again real soon, buddy.
17: All right, man. Take care.
5: Yeah, you too. But thanks for the update. We'll wrap the show up next on 92.5 Fox News.
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5: 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Right all along, I'm your host, Jason Jones, on Daybreak, along with Rob Stevens and Roger, who's going to jump in for a little, let's do it. Here we go.
23: Well, Grant.

0: feel like that's the old one. I feel like we got two of them.
1: Oh, maybe.
0: Right.
1: Maybe we pulled the wrong one there.
0: I think we pulled the wrong one. But textual harassment, this is where all week long you send us text messages. We prefer calls because we don't always get a chance to read the text messages. So on Friday, we go through it. We find the ones that are deemed necessary to read to you. And we let Roger read these to us. And then we will critique them based on them. So go ahead and give us the first text message, Roger.
2: Discussions like this one are why I don't particularly like listening to Jason. He has his own ideals and is too stubborn to hear anyone else's point of view.
0: I'm sorry, what did he say? Look, I'm not stubborn. I'm just set in my ways.
1: You're passionate.
0: All right. Look, my wife says I'm stubborn too. I let her say that, and then I move on and don't do what she tells me to do. Because
1: yeah,
0: I'm
1: you kind of are.
0: Look, I put Rob across from the table on purpose. If it was only me and it was just stubborn me, I wouldn't give the midterm optics conversation, the flock hallway, or the beef boat to Rob. That's what's really going on.
2: Why don't you talk over your guests? You are the worst interview host.
0: This I know. I know that I am the worst interview host. I do know that I do talk over my guest. Rob, thoughts on that? We don't care what you think, Rob. Let's move on.
2: Are the two whiny Karens done yet?
0: I don't know. Who are the two whiny Karens?
1: They must be talking about Trey and Ian.
0: Ah!
1: How dare you say that about Trey and Ian? Training in
0: what
1: the two whiny kids.
0: Come on, give me another one, Raj.
2: This next one's for Rob. There are no optics, Rob. Illegal is illegal. Naturalized citizens want ICE enforcement.
1: Well, considering the way that you spelled the word enforcement when you have a smartphone with autocorrect tells me all that I need to know about you and what you know. Next one, Raj.
0: No, be nice to that guy. When he picks on Rob, we have to be nice to him. I'm just kidding, bro.
2: Why don't you mention all those you interviewed that lost so you can still lose even though you have been interviewed on your show? Just checking.
0: Oh, this guy is commenting on the fact that I said that Catalina Loff and Trish Petrosky both didn't interview on my show or Trey's show, and neither one of them won their elections. I will say, though, that everyone who did win interviewed on both of our shows. Everyone who did win interviewed on both of our shows. Everyone. Everyone. Every one of them. The losers did not. You take it how you want to take it. But that's the fact, Jack.
2: Trey.
0: Trey,
2: stop yelling. Sounds horrible on phone as listener.
1: How did that get in there?
0: Right,
2: I don't know.
0: I'm sorry. Trey, I didn't do that on purpose. Roger did.
2: Okay. How about Jason? Stop saying what you feel like. Don't care. Tell us what you think, know, or perhaps seems like.
0: What? I don't know. Listen, if I knew everything in the world, then I would be right at home. And since I know I'm not right at home very often, I'm only right all along here. So, yeah, I'm right here and wrong at home. That's the way it works. And I'm stubborn about that. And that's where I'll leave you with textual harassment. Thank you very much for being a part of it.
1: Thanks, Raj.
0: Thanks, Raj. Thanks for helping us out there. The worst text message of the day. If you ever send us a crappy text message, there's a good chance it might get read on the show. We don't do it very often, but every once in a while, we will bust it out and tell you how ruthless they have been to us this week. That's just a taste. We could have done this for 35 minutes. I'm telling you right now we could have. But you know what? Just as many people send the love messages too, but those aren't as funny and as fun to say. So I really do appreciate everybody. And even Mayor Gibson of Bonita Springs, who listens to our show on a paddleboard. That says a lot about what we got going on. And I thank them and each and every one for tuning in and participating and texting in. I'm never going to knock you for texting in and give me your opinion. I really do appreciate it. I want to remind you one more time before I get out of here for the weekend and Rob gets on vacation and goes out there and thinks about optics all weekend long. And
1: I'm hoping to not think about optics all weekend long.
0: And wherever he goes, ICE detains somebody on the street corner. Right. That'll happen, right? We'll see you. Make sure you come out to the Field of Flags. Full details of Field of Flags at 925foxnews.com. You guys have a great weekend. On behalf of Roger, Rob, and myself, you stay safe, Southwest Florida. We'll see you Monday, or at least I will. Rob will be gone. See ya!
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4: A verdict watch. I'm Carmen Roberts, Fox News. People around the country are waiting to see what a Massachusetts jury will decide in the Lindsay Clancy murder trial for killing her three children. A second day of deliberations getting underway at 9 this morning.
5: This jury is comprised of 9 women and 3 men. The jury is anonymous and is only known to the court and lawyers. During closing arguments, the defense argued Clancy was in a state of psychosis during the killings and that lousy medical care drove her to the point where she experienced auditory hallucinations. Meanwhile, the prosecution argued those hallucinations are fabricated and that Clancy intentionally planned the killings and maintained control of her actions.
4: Fox's Nate Foy at the courthouse in Plymouth. Nepal and China resume rescue operations after the threat from a lake eases. 552 people are confirmed dead from the catastrophic glacier flash flood, with about 1,500 missing, including 90 Americans. And U.S. State Department spokesman Tommy Pickett tells Fox News American aid is on the way.
6: We immediately activated 500,000 in initial humanitarian assistance. I can now say those first assistance trucks are already on their way, and that includes life-saving food in order to get people the material they need.
4: President Trump's in Texas today to award Artemis II astronauts the Congressional Space Medal of Honor. Fox's Peter Ducey tells us.
7: The ultimate showcase a president can have, standing alongside astronauts you sent on a successful mission to the far side of the moon. And the president's top ally on Capitol Hill says Republicans have been doing a lot on Earth, too.
8: We passed over 800 pieces of legislation, landmark stuff, to fix the mess that we inherited from the Biden-Harris years.
4: House Speaker Mike Johnson and its Republicans campaign saying they fixed the mess. Democrats say check your higher grocery bill, the cost to fill up your gas tank, and what's left in your wallet. 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
11: 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And if you're wondering if this can help, I want you to know that all we have to do is check to find the cause of the problem. 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And always remember, your power is on.
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0: Okay. My gosh. There's so much going on today. I just have to go back for a second and thank the president for coming on the program and then listening. I mean, the way this thing happened with the farms and the ranchers, that's what I like about this president. You know, he doesn't go into every other president would say, you know what, pass that by the Secretary of Agriculture, and it would die there. This president said, let me check it out. And he does. Let me just, in case you just tuned in, on Wednesday, the president was on. It's Friday today. So 2 days ago, president is on, and I bring up, you know, farmers and ranchers, and I'm like, you know, let your people go. Let my people go. Let them process their own food. Not with no standards, but this is a monopoly. And if we can cut the regulations on these processing plants, not to a dangerous level, but to be able to get people to be able to process their own food in their own communities, in their own states, we will free the ranchers up. So he just writes, ranchers and farmers have always been number one priority for me. They work hard, they're smart, efficient, and immaculately clean. But for years, I've heard they've had tremendous problem with the big processors who say are a nasty monopoly. They are essentially four of them, very non-competitive number, and they make life miserable for our wonderful farmers and ranchers, and I can't let that happen, can I? So in order to break the powerful monopoly with much of its ownership based outside of the U.S., I'm authorizing legal documents to be drawn in order to allow farmers and ranchers to be given the right, in all caps, to process their own food. This should move quickly, President Donald J. Trump. That's remarkable. Remarkable. That's game changing. Ricky, am I overestimating this? I don't think I am. That's game changing for our food system.
1: Yes, and Congress needs to act to make it permanent. I know. So honored that we got to be a part of this history-making moment and that the president does hear the people. When you said, let my people go, he did it. He's letting the people go.
0: I mean, it's amazing. It's amazing. And this has been floated through Congress, I don't know how many times, and it went nowhere. And now if we can get Congress to pick it back up, here's the thing. Look, everybody who's freaking out about Lake Ontario being Lake America, by the way, get the t-shirt, glenbeck.com, shop, glenbeck.com, shop.com.
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0: Oh, yeah, sorry, glenbeckshop.com. Thank you. Get the t-shirt of Lake America. But, I mean, Lake America, guys, it's going to be Lake Ontario again. Especially if somebody on the left, they're going to undo everything. And you know what? There's some things like Lake Ontario, Lake America. I'm fine. Whatever. That one's not going to affect my family at the dinner table. I don't really care. But there are things that are affecting us at the dinner table. And food is one of them. Our borders, another one. Congress has done nothing to codify all of these things that he has done. I'm going to tell you in half an hour one of the things that he has done on oil that I'm not hearing a lot of people, at least enough people, talking about it. He is changing the entire game. I'll give that to you here in 30 minutes. Also, Flock cameras right around the corner. All right, let me tell you about Legacy Box. There are things in your house that are getting older, and there are things in your house that are running out of time. That old dining room table gets older. Your clock your grandfather owned, older. But the videotapes of your kids when they were little, the film of your parents when they were young, those boxes of old family photographs, those are different, okay? Because they're holding those memories in this box, and that box and the memories, everything is breaking down. 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
10: Fox News, I'm Tom Graham. More than 530 now confirmed dead following catastrophic flooding in the Himalayan mountains along the Nepal-China border. Fox's Stephanie Bennett.
11: Scientists say a glacier collapse triggered the disaster, sending an avalanche of ice, rock, and debris downstream. At least 93,000 people have been affected, according to the Red Cross.
10: The number of killed is expected to rise. President Trump holding a fundraiser in Texas as he throws his support behind Republican Senate candidate Ken Paxton, who's in a tight race with Democrat James Tallarico. President is expected to ramp up his campaign schedule as the November midterms near.
12: We are hearing some whispers of a ton of Trump travel in October, possibly as much as a Trump rally a day in the most competitive states and districts.
10: Fox's Peter Ducey at the White House. 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
15: We hope you're having a great start to your Friday. Scattered showers and storms will be shifting inland as we take you through this afternoon. But heads up, around 6 p.m., that sea breeze will be dying down. That will allow isolated showers and storms to drift back toward the coast as we take you through this evening. That could impact some plans, including local football games. Overall, we are expecting more sun than clouds today. That will allow our temperatures to climb into the mid-90s, but factor in that humidity, it will be feeling more like 100 to 108 degrees. I'm Wink Weather Authority meteorologist Katie Walls.
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22: 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You could even argue worse. And who does David Jolly pick for his fellow statewide candidate? Gwen Graham, someone who's lost statewide. She lost.
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2: 6 months and counting as the Iran war grinds on. I'm Carmen Roberts, Fox News. At this monthly milestone, there's no end in sight for the war or its impact on the global economy. Fox's Jonathan Hunt reports from Tel Aviv.
3: President Trump posted to his Truth Social account last night saying that Iran is begging for a deal and is a failing nation. Iranian officials pushed back against that this morning. The country's foreign minister writing on X, putting diplomacy back on track isn't impossible. It hinges on U.S. understanding of one simple fact. Pressure doesn't work. But the pressure is certainly building economically. We are seeing long gas lines in Iran, and we know that inflation is rampant.
2: Observers say another change is that the war has left Iran with a more radical leadership bent on controlling the Strait of Hormuz. It's also pushed up oil and gas prices. U.S. crude is down this morning, though, about 1% at $82.30 a barrel. But that's about $15 more than it was before the war. And AAA says the national average for gas is $4.09 a gallon, more than a dollar higher. In the Himalayas, the number killed in the devastating flash flood in Nepal and Tibet tops 550, with 1,500 missing, including 90 Americans. Fox's Chanley Painter reports.
4: And because of the destruction and weather, rescue efforts have been hindered. Dozens of bridges were decimated in a some 25 miles of roads washed away. And President Trump says that country will get what it needs.
5: We've spoken to the leadership and we let them know anything they want will happen.
2: And jurors in the Lindsey Clancy murder trial in Massachusetts are deliberating for a second day as they try to decide if she is criminally responsible for killing her three young children or was in the throes of a postpartum psychosis. America's listening to Fox News.
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0: 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Episode 20 of The American Story. Episode 20, it talks about a lot of things, but it also features one glorious moment with Alexander Graham Bell. 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
1: Now, March 10th, Bell and Watson test their latest version in separate rooms connected by wire. Bell leans towards the transmitter and says,
2: "Mr. Watson, come here. 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
1: Watson hears every syllable. He rushes in, stunned. 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
7: The jurors have a question. I'm Carmen Roberts, Fox News. The jury in the Lindsey Clancy murder trial in Massachusetts sends a question to the judge as they deliberate.

0: of which the judge provided instructions yesterday, but these people aren't legal experts and they sometimes need some help.
1: The jury is tasked with deciding if Clancy is criminally responsible for killing her three children or if they agree with her defense team that says she was suffering from postpartum psychosis and did not know what she was doing. As many Americans are awaiting for a verdict, investors are tuned in to what Federal Reserve Chair Kevin Warsh is saying at a speech in Wyoming this morning, where he just said inflation is still too high.
2: Price stability is not self-executing. Nor is inflation necessarily mean reverting. It's the Fed's job to deliver stable prices, no excuses.
1: And speaking at the central bank's annual symposium in Jackson Hole, Warsh suggested the Fed may have to raise interest rates in the coming months to reach its 2% target. Inflation's remained elevated amid tariff wars and the conflict with Iran. Stocks are now higher, the Dow up 228 points, the Nasdaq gaining 156. And as rescue teams in Nepal and Tibet work to find survivors from the catastrophic flooding, the death toll climbs to at least 579 and the number missing soars to almost 2,000. U.S. State Department spokesman Tommy Pigott tells Fox News.
3: We have, at this point in time, no knowledge of any U.S. citizen deaths. We acted immediately to provide assistance. Of course, we're in close coordination with the governments, the local authorities.
1: Among those missing, 90 Americans. 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
5: 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Right. All along.

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3: Fox News, I'm Tom Graham. Federal Reserve Chair Kevin Warsh says inflation is still too high. He suggests the central bank may have to raise interest rates in the coming months to bring it down.
4: It's the Fed's job to deliver stable prices. No excuses.
3: Speaking at a banking event in Jackson Hole, Wyoming, the Pentagon being sued by staff members of the military's news outlet, Stars and Stripes.
5: Stars and Stripes publisher Max Lederer, editor-in-chief Eric Slavin, and reporter Laura Court are all named as plaintiffs in the lawsuit filed this week. The staff members say they were accused of insubordination for participating in a CBS News interview about potential censorship by the military and a published report about conditions aboard the USS Abraham Lincoln. A new publisher has been installed by the Pentagon, an active duty service member.
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7: First fair everywhere. 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
8: We hope you're having a great start to your Friday. Scattered showers and storms will be shifting inland as we take you through this afternoon. But heads up, around 6 p.m., that sea breeze will be dying down. That will allow isolated showers and storms to drift back toward the coast as we take you through this evening. That could impact some plans, including local football games. Overall, we are expecting more sun than clouds today. That will allow our temperatures to climb into the mid-90s. But factor in that humidity, it will be feeling more like 100 to 108 degrees. I'm Wink Weather Authority meteorologist Katie Walls.
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0: right now should be on prices.
1: Kevin Warsh at a conference in Wyoming signaling an interest rate hike may be needed. President Trump says he'll let U.S. ranchers process their own beef, facing backlash over imports and meat prices.
2: Vowing to break what he calls a monopoly of just four big meat processors in the U.S., President Trump says he is authorizing legal documents to allow farmers and ranchers to process their own food. It's the latest policy aimed at the beef industry this week. President Trump signed an executive order allowing additional ground beef to be imported to the U.S. tariff-free. That was met with opposition and criticism from the U.S. cattle industry. In a social media post, the president says ranchers and farmers have always been a number one priority.
1: Fox's Jared Halpern at the White House. It's not clear how quickly new meatpacking facilities could open. The president's in cattle country, Texas, set to award the Congressional Space Medal of Honor to the Artemis II crew. 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
7: This is Stephen Culley with the office of Alfie Townsend, Advantage Wealth Partners, with your Midday Market Report. All U.S. indices are up and trending higher this morning as markets seem poised to end the week in positive territory. Markets are reacting to comments by Fed Chair Kevin Warsh, who reaffirmed the Fed's continued focus on fighting inflation. The S&P is currently up 35 points, NASDAQ up 141 points, Dow Jones up 166 points. Today's income rate is 10%. These rates do change daily, so give us a call to lock this in. Stay tuned for the closing bell report at 4:30 right here on 92.5.
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1: 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Right all along.

0: Welcome back in. Clay and Buck rolling through the Friday edition. Make sure I get the day right. Friday edition of the program. Appreciate you guys hanging out with us. Downer update, just so you know. The jury has the Lindsey Clancy case. My wife was going off this morning on the Lindsey Clancy case. I do want to play this, Buck, because even as someone who has been a defense attorney, I heard this and I cringed. As part of the closing argument yesterday, Lindsey Clancy's defense attorney said, quote, "Lindsey Clancy was a darn good mother." That's real. Here is what that sounded like.
1: "This young lady did nothing wrong in her life. She was a nurse, a daughter, a wife, and a darn good mother."
0: I mean, arguing that the woman who strangled her three kids to death with an exercise band was a darn good mother is something that if I were on the jury, I would have a great deal of difficulty hearing and in any way responding to that defense attorney. I have done it. You have to do it. The job of a defense attorney is to provide zealous advocacy, even sometimes when you are defending someone who is charged with a heinous act. I do think there's a difference between my client was insane and my client was a darn good mother. To me, that's a hard argument to make. We'll see how the jury responds. I would point out, Buck, 9 women are on this jury. That's going to be, unfortunately, I think, potentially a hard jury to get her convicted with, whereas every guy, I think, is going to vote guilty.
2: I think that's true. It is also a bit of the "I was a good mother except for this" is like, other than what happened, Mrs. Lincoln, how was the play?
0: Yeah.
2: And the whole point is that this is the most heinous thing imaginable. So to cite everything before this as some, what does that even mean? It's not exculpatory. I know people feel passionately about this. I think anybody who doesn't think she should be found guilty is insane. So on this issue, so there you
0: agree
2: go.
0: With you. 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My son is away at college right now. I talk to him on a Pure Talk phone. My 15-year-old, well, like all 15-year-olds, he's got a ton of different activities that he's involved in. Pure Talk keeps me in touch with them. I love this company. You will too. #250 say Clay and Buck. That's #250. 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
7: Fox News, I'm CJ Papa. The jury in the Lindsey Clancy murder trial is deliberating. Defense attorney Kevin Reddington describes his client.
8: "She's very just sad, scared. She's the same she's been forever."
9: They just sent their first note to the judge, and according to defense attorney Kevin Reddington, what they wanted to see were those 2 bottles of pills and the knife that allegedly were used in Lindsey Clancy's suicide attempt.
7: Fox's Nate Foy at the courthouse. Clancy is on trial for killing her 3 little children, trying to find survivors after the flood disaster in Nepal.
10: A tourism ministry source told Reuters that 117 tourists have been rescued as of this morning, including 2 Americans.
7: Fox's Stephanie Bennett, hundreds are dead, nearly 2,000 are missing, including dozens of Americans. 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
13: We hope you're having a great start to your Friday. Scattered showers and storms will be shifting inland as we take you through this afternoon. But heads up, around 6 p.m., that sea breeze will be dying down. That will allow isolated showers and storms to drift back toward the coast as we take you through this evening. That could impact some plans, including local football games. Overall, we are expecting more sun than clouds today. That will allow our temperatures to climb into the mid-90s. But factor in that humidity, it will be feeling more like 100 to 108 degrees. I'm Wink Weather Authority meteorologist Katie Walls.
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2: Welcome back into Clay and Buck. We are joined now by the one and only Senator John Kennedy from the great state of Louisiana. Good Senator, appreciate you being with us.
25: Hey guys, thanks for having me.
2: You were just in Alaska, and we are glad. There you go. You even look. You got the shirt. You look like you might have been doing a little fly fishing there. Got close to the grizzly.
25: I snuck away from one afternoon. I was up there campaigning for Dan Sullivan, and I snuck away and did some fly fishing, caught some beautiful trout.
2: It's okay. You can plead the fifth on how much fly fishing. I'm just saying, beautiful. I've been there in August fly fishing. Beautiful time of year to do it, as long as you don't get too close to those grizzlies. But we want to ask you about the Sullivan v. Sullivan situation up there. They got decoy Dan running against actual Senator Sullivan. Are people, Senator Kennedy, are they wise to this scheme enough, or are there still concerns that people might get tripped up in the voting booth?
25: No, the people of Alaska are plenty smart. They figured this out in the primary. I mean, the fake Dan Sullivan only got about 3,000 votes. But in a close election, and remember, Alaska only has about 700,000 people, that you have a couple of cities, but everybody else is spread out all over hell about half of Georgia. It's just, they're very dispersed. But if 3,000 votes in the runoff go to, and they have a four-person runoff, their whole election system looks like it was designed by a heroin addict with a socket wrench. I mean, it's just horrible. But there are four people in the runoff, and it could make a difference. It's not unlike, Buck, any other race in the country. They're all going to be tight. Tight as a tick, close. We're going to have to get our vote out.
0: Senator Kennedy, man.
25: Dan's going to win. Dan's going to win. My Dan's going to win, but it'll be close.
2: Real Dan. Real Dan's going to win, yeah.
0: We have said that we're going to go up and help him. Senator Kennedy, you're a guy with an uncommon amount of common sense. Did you ever believe we would enter into a world where the WNBA, the Women's National Basketball Association, would either be unable or unwilling to tell us what a woman actually is, and we would have men declaring to play in the WNBA? What do the people of Louisiana think about this? What do you think about this?
25: Well, the people of Louisiana think all this business about men, whether you call them transgender women or whatever you refer to them as, being able to play women's sports, my people think it's a crime against nature and intelligence. And I think I certainly agree with them, and I think most Americans do. And I think a lot of people are doing this for the attention. To my knowledge, the WNBA doesn't have any men playing. I don't think there ever will be any men playing. And I think it is a distraction from the sheer talent of the women in the WNBA. I have watched the WNBA for years. I love watching women's basketball because in many cases it's pure talent. It's less of a game of force and muscle and strength than the men's NBA.
0: What do you think they also, I have to ask you, since we're in the world of sports, you've got a new coach, guy by the name of Lane Kiffin at LSU. Yeah. A few people have a few things they think about him. And we have all these different judges that are issuing different rulings about who is and who is not eligible to play. You got guys coming back from the NFL now to play in college football, guys coming from the G League and the NBA to play college basketball. What should happen? I know there's a bill in the Senate. Are you optimistic on that? How would you assess where we are in an NIL world?
25: Well, first, Coach Kiffin. I don't know him, never met him, didn't hire him. Whoever his agent is, though, I want to hire his agent next time I go to buy a car, because they gave him a Costco full of money. That's none of my business. It is taxpayer money that makes it my business. And they say, well, no, it's not, but it is directly. I'll tell you how my people look about it. When he's making this kind of money, he better win. Now, my folks are simple people. We like breakfast food and straight answers. There's no spot in Louisiana that's more than 17 steps away from a Waffle House. And my people don't care what Lane Kiffin does. He can go hit on Christy Nome's husband in a dark cocktail. They gave him a Costco full of money. That's none of my business. It is taxpayer money that makes it my business. And they say, well, no, it's not, but it is directly. I tell you how my people look about it. When he's making this kind of money, he better win. Now, my folks are simple people. We like

0: from postpartum psychosis and was over-medicated, while prosecutors say she is criminally responsible for murdering her kids.
1: Fox's Tanya J. Powers. Clancy could face life in prison if convicted of first-degree murder. The jury can also consider lesser charges of second-degree murder and manslaughter or find her not guilty. 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

third hour, Clay and Buck gets going right now. Thanks for being here, everybody. We talked yesterday a bit. We're having a little fun. It's Friday. We always have fun, but more fun on Friday because we got to get ready for the weekend. Plus, it's almost Labor Day weekend. Summer's coming to a close here. You got to get in some summer fun while you can, everybody. You're going to be in the fall, and things are going to be time will march on. Clay, yesterday we discussed how Lake Ontario is, by executive order of the President of the United States, Lake Ontario is now Lake America. And this

0: Welcome back in, Play and Buck. All right, we got a lot of people who want to weigh in on the presidential rankings that President Trump posted. Let's see. Who's the one? Keith in Arkansas.
1: Yep.
0: You believe President Trump is the greatest president in the history of the United States?
2: Yeah, I actually do. First of all, love you guys' show.
0: Thank
2: you. Great job. But yeah, with all the times that he had to deal with all the lawsuits, and he did a great job his first time as president. He learned her second time in. He set himself up around a lot of good people, Hegseth, you know.
0: Okay,
2: all these
0: who would you put second? So Trump is your one. Trump is the GOAT, the greatest of all time. Who is your number two best president of all time?
2: Yeah, that would be a real hard question to take some more time to figure out. I didn't think past all my information on him.
1: I love that he knows Trump is one, though. That's it.
0: Yeah, thank you. Thank you for the call. So he has a one, does not have a two. I would just submit to you that if you don't know who the second best is, maybe you haven't thought through your list that
1: aggressive. Hey, you back off, Keith in Arkansas. David in North Carolina, we got you for 30 seconds, David. Who's the best president of all time?
3: Trump, without a doubt.
0: All right, who's
1: told
0: two?
1: You, Clay.
0: Who is second?
3: Probably Washington.
0: Okay, thank you.
1: There you go. He's got that. That's the answer, by the way, I think that's a solid answer.
0: I mean, I think you could go Lincoln. I think you can go Washington. I think you could go Jefferson. I think that has to be one of the next three.
1: I know all of you. I knew that we were going to get calls right away. Trump is the greatest of all time. Clay didn't believe me. So thank you for lighting up these lines.
0: There are, to be fair,
1: Look at the lawyer here backtracking on this one. All right, guys, there's something I want you to consider. 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
6: Fox News, I'm John Saucier. More than 500 people have been killed now in a catastrophic flash flooding along the border between Nepal and China. Around 90 Americans remain missing in Nepal. State Department spokesperson Tommy Pickett on Fox and Friends to discuss the relief effort.
7: I can now say those first assistance trucks are already on their way, and that includes life-saving food in order to get people the material they need. So we're in close coordination. Our embassies in Kathmandu and Beijing are working on this 24/7. And if Americans need assistance, please reach out to the embassies.
6: President Trump honoring the Artemis II crew with a Congressional Space Medal of Honor at the Johnson Space Center in Houston.
8: These astronauts did not do it alone. I want to salute all of the engineers and scientists, launch and landing specialists, everyone at NASA who helped make this mission a great success.
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10: First Fair Everywhere. This is a Wink Weather Update. We hope you're having a great start to your Friday. Scattered showers and storms will be shifting inland as we take you through this afternoon. But heads up, around 6 p.m., that sea breeze will be dying down. That will allow isolated showers and storms to drift back toward the coast as we take you through this evening. That could impact some plans, including local football games. Overall, we are expecting more sun than clouds today. That will allow our temperatures to climb into the mid-90s. But factor in that humidity, it will be feeling more like 100 to 108 degrees. I'm Wink Weather Authority meteorologist Katie Walls.
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4: 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It is 800-941-SEAN. If you want to be a part of the program, let's go back to yesterday. We are an official, as we say, verdict watch. Who knows when, right? You never know. But we are an official verdict watch. Let's go back to yesterday. I want to play two cuts of the assistant DA, Jennifer Sprague, laying out the final thoughts. Is their original intent, which is needed to get a conviction for murder one? And of course, we brought up the whole issue of the judge in this case now laying out the possibility for manslaughter and a second degree murder charge. And then, of course, not guilty by reason of insanity. There remains the other one. But let's play the assistant DA.
1: She killed them and she left them there on the floor with the bands around their necks. She didn't bring them up to their beds and

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1: It is a national story that Jim Schwartzel beat a Trump-endorsed candidate in Ruby Red, Southwest Florida. You know what they missed? When they showed you that freaking AI video. When they gave you a fake video of Catalina Lauf next to Donald Trump, that's what they think of you.
0: Trey Radel, afternoons at 5.
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2: News. I'm John Saucier, hearing from Federal Reserve Chairman Kevin Warsh delivering the keynote address to the central bank's annual symposium in Jackson Hole, Wyoming. And in the speech, Warsh noted the Fed would continue aiming for its 2% inflation target.
3: Price stability is not self-executing, nor is inflation necessarily mean reverting. It's the Fed's job to deliver stable prices. No excuses.
2: Investors wonder if that might mean an interest rate hike later this year. President Trump honoring the Artemis II crew, the Congressional Space Medal of Honor at the Johnson Space Center in Houston.
4: These astronauts did not do it alone. I want to salute all of the engineers and scientists, launch and landing specialists, everyone at NASA who helped make this mission a great success.
2: And NASA not stopping yet. They are preparing a third Artemis mission that is set to launch next year. 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
7: Good evening, Southwest Florida. Most spots seeing a partly cloudy sky tonight, but there will be the chance for isolated storms through 9 to 10 o'clock tonight. Looking ahead towards this weekend, the mornings will be pleasant underneath a mostly clear sky, only a stray shower possible to start the day Saturday and Sunday, but there will be scattered storms in the afternoon and evenings on both days. Now, the rain might pick up a little bit later in the afternoon into the evening, so these will not be all-day washouts. Temperatures consistently in the lower to mid-90s Saturday and Sunday afternoon. I'm Wink News Weather Authority meteorologist Josh Green.
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8: 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Stocks finished slightly lower today as investors took a pause following yesterday's rally with semiconductor shares coming under pressure. Despite the pullback, markets still finished higher for the week, supported by continued strength in that same large-cap tech space. The S&P ended down 19 points, NASDAQ down 138 points, Dow Jones down 10 points. Today's income rate is 10%. 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
10: All right, 25 now till the top of the hour. Here's our toll-free telephone number. You want to be a part of this program this Friday. Happy Friday to everybody. You know, we've had RushTaxResolution.com on this program nearly a decade. They have helped so many of my listeners, all of you out there that get those scary letters from the IRS. 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You know, it just keeps getting worse and worse and worse as it relates to, you know, El Sayed. This guy just never goes away. I know Egypt pretty well. I've read the autobiography of Anwar Sadat. If you've never read it, I think it's worth reading personally. And because this was a guy that knew that he had to be quiet about his real desire, which was to, you know, bring in an era of new peace. And he was assassinated in the end because of it. But a pretty powerful guy that wanted to make peace with Israel and other nations in the region. Then, of course, prior to el-Sisi, you had this Muslim Brotherhood guy that was in charge. Remember, the Muslim Brotherhood, very active inside. And we watched this. Remember that square? Remember all the coverage we had of that, Linda? That goes back a long time. I once interviewed General el-Sisi. Linda, you remember that interview?
22: I do.
10: I thought it was the only interview at that time that I had done with an interpreter, which is not hard to do. It just takes a lot of editing. Otherwise, you just hear a language you don't know. And I was shocked when he came in the room and he knew who I was. And it was pretty fascinating. But I did come away with the deep respect of him for a lot of different reasons. And he does not want the Muslim Brotherhood in charge, but it is still a part of Egypt. Here's Abdul el-Sayed, Michigan Democratic, DSA, Radical Communist Socialist, Hassan Piker, BFF, praising the beautiful sense of community, no, not in America, but in Egypt.
23: So the other thing my parents would do is they ship me off to Egypt in the summers because, you know, my dad didn't want me to not know
24: Arabic,
23: where he came from, yeah, and not know Arabic and not know the culture.
25: So what have you found in your travels that you would say America could gain from back home or anything like that?
23: Community.
24: Yeah.
23: I think the hardest part about American life right now is that we've been like deeply atomized. And I think there, for all of the challenges that much mass of humanity can bring, you're constantly enveloped in other people's humanity. It's like a beautiful thing. Like you go to any wedding back home.
25: Yes.
23: Right? I mean, it's just like this just celebration of humanity.
25: It is.
10: Wow. He longs for Egypt. But how does he feel about America? Because this is a guy, well, I'll let you decide. He says American politics has reverted to white supremacy and racism. He said this at the University of Michigan.
0: Detroiters are poor. 85% black in a city and a state and a country that has baked racism into its foundation, been directly and purposely marginalized by every level of government intended to serve them. I'm watching this state poison the city of Flint, unfolding right before my eyes, and I'm watching our politics revert to a strain of white supremacy and racism I never thought we'd go back to.
10: Now, of course, Hassan Piker, we've gone through at length, ad nauseum, all the controversial things that he has said on his podcast, starting with America deserved 9/11, et cetera. You know, things that have come out of his mouth as a result of controversial things about defending Luigi Mangione. He does claim, you know, disclaimer, that sometimes he's reading other people's comments. His comments, I find beyond offensive as it relates to Israel and the Jewish people. Lindsey Graham was an exceptionally demonic entity. Israel doesn't have a right to exist in its current form. Blamed Jewish groups for getting him banned from the UK. I mean, I could just keep going. Then he dresses up as Mao and praises other world dictators like Mao that, you know, ended up murdering God knows how many untold thousands of his own people. Really, the numbers are in the millions, according to estimates I've read. But anyway, here's El Sayed once again, you know, praising his sense of community in Egypt, as we just played, saying this about America, and then standing by Hassan Piker, wouldn't even condemn America deserved 9/11, which Hassan Piker said himself.
1: At the end of the day, people play this game with us all the time, right? I'm sure you've gotten it, Summer. I got it. It's like, well, here's this one thing that Hassan said. Do you now condemn him and everything he stands for? And I'm like, in what world does the world work this way? Like, in what world would you condemn somebody for something that they've said if you're serious about the project of actually persuading somebody?
10: All right, let's get to our busy phones. Tim is in the great state of Ohio, the Buckeye State. We need people to vote Republican in that Senate race. Please do not send that radical back to Washington. God help us if he gets elected. Anyway, Tim, how are you? Happy Friday, sir.
2: I'm doing fine. Glad to be on your show.
10: And, what's going on?
2: Well, this murder trial thing. And first of all, I want to say that I'm no bleeding heart. You hurt a child, you'd probably rather have Genghis Khan decide your fate than me. But my daughter went through this, and pretty bad. But nobody got hurt. And I just heard...
10: Did she had postpartum depression, or was it worse than that?
2: She was going worse. And nobody knew it. She kept it. She was a nurse, and she didn't tell anybody. And kept getting... She, I guess, figured it would just fade out and go away. But it didn't. And it boiled down to, she was driving home one night with my granddaughter. It was her first one. I've now got four, so everything's good. And wanted to go head on with a semi truck, but she didn't. She followed off, pulled off the side of the road, and called my son-in-law. Mm-hmm. And got her. We got her home. They live with me. And she was...
10: Well, first of all, I'm glad she's okay. And that said, I do believe mental illness is real. People have physical anomalies. People get heart attacks. People have cancer. People have, you know, all sorts of things. So do I believe psychiatric illness is real? I do. Do I have sympathy for people that have these problems? Yes. Do I know people in my life that have had postpartum? Yes. Do I know people that have suffered from depression? Yes. Do I know people that have, you know, generalized anxiety disorder? Yes, I know them. I have great sympathy, frankly, for all of them. However, you know, the question here is the legal question. And to me, the legal question is, did this woman show intent? And I believe personally that standard has been met by the prosecution. That burden is on their shoulders. And now it's in the hands of the jury. And the judge in this case did give them other options last minute, which I think was probably the right thing to do, considering, you know, the mitigating factors argued by the defense. But we're going to see how, you know, it all plays out. I don't have a crystal ball. I don't know for sure.
2: Yeah, I think there's a chemical imbalance, possibly. Because my daughter got psychiatric help and didn't. And after she eventually went and they gave her meds, and she snapped out of it, and she's had three more kids. Well, she had twins and another kid, and she's had the issue since.
3: You know, look, I kind of feel like Nancy Grace in the sense that it is hard to talk about. It really is. There's three dead little kids here, you know, and I don't want to lose track of that fact at any point. Anyway, I do appreciate the call. Thank you, Tim. Don't vote for Sherrod Brown, please. Back to our busy phones. All right, we'll stay on this topic for one more call. Joan in Pennsylvania, the Commonwealth, the home of our great Linda McLaughlin. What's going on? How are you? Happy Friday, Joan.
4: Happy Friday to you, too. I love your show. Listen, don't want to hog the show or anything, but I just want to tell you, I'm a grandmother. My late husband and I were married in the early 60s, and we tried from day one to have a child, a biological child. It never worked out. We adopted a child, and we were happy as a lark. But I want to speak for women who are going through this, not having children, and going every month to doctors or whatever, and how disheartening and how depressing it is. And this woman, who had three healthy, beautiful babies, kills them. I find that just hard. This was locked in my heart. I don't think I ever spoke about this since my son was growing up, but this is hard. So I don't think, I don't think the judge should give her a pass. You do the crime, you pay the time. She did it. She was smart enough to ask for a lawyer. I'm sorry for her lot in life, but she had a mother, mother-in-law, sisters. They said they saw this. Did they offer to help her to take the children? I don't have much more to say, but I feel I understand. I believe everything Nancy Grace said. I feel the same way with her. But I also fear for women like myself who had to go through this and could not conceive, and this woman kills three children.
3: You make very valid points. It is, it just is a hard, hard thing, the whole thing.
4: Yes.
3: Joan, you have a sweetheart, I can tell, and a heart for children, and I'm sorry you weren't able to have children. I mean, it's the hardest thing you'll ever do, but it's the most rewarding thing you'll ever do. And I can tell you with no ambiguity, the two greatest gifts in my life are begin with my children. And I have many, many gifts in my life that I'm very grateful for. But loving children, there's a special thing when you get, you know, children in the sense, you know, we live our lives in many ways selfishly. And I'm speaking for myself. You don't have to agree with me or disagree with me, anybody, but I think we just do. And then all of a sudden you got this kid and you got to change the diapers and you got to burp them and they've got the croup and you're up all night and you're going to the doctors and, you know, they have a runny nose and they have an ear infection and then you spend your weekends at whatever activities they love. You give up a lot of your selfishness, I think. And I don't know, part of it, I think, is designed that way. I'm not the smartest guy in the world, but that's my take.
4: And they didn't ask to be born. They were born out of love, hopefully love, and they were perfect. No disabilities, they were perfect. And she kills them. Oh,
3: terrible. Yeah. All right, Joan, thank you. Look, it's sad, but anti-Semitism is on the rise worldwide. You see it in the halls of Congress. You see it on college campuses. You hear it on the airwaves. It's everywhere. And it's sad. And as a result, even in this country, you know, synagogues, schools, community centers, they're now having to strengthen security as this hatred spreads beyond the headlines. The hatred in Israel, they have felt it now, you know, going on throughout their entire history. And the more modern version, the UN partition plan versions in 1948, they've been attacked from day one and it never stops. They recently attacked by cluster bombs in densely populated areas by Iran and their proxies. And sadly, the result is a massive humanitarian crisis. people that are homeless, people in need of all this humanitarian assistance, food and water and shelter and clothing and medications. And that's why we are proud of our partnership with the International Fellowship of Christians and Jews. They work every single day around the clock. They are providing security and emergency assistance, humanitarian assistance, and even mobile medical clinics for the elderly that can't get out to even see their doctor. All right, yeah, there's hatred that continues to spread, but your love and compassion makes a difference. Now, please join us in supporting the IFCJ. Please, they want your prayers first and foremost. Secondly, whatever you can do to help them in their hour of need as they are battling for their very survival against people that chant death to Israel, want to wipe Israel off the map, and also death to America. Go to their website. It's one word, prayifcj.org. That's prayifcj.org today.
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2: 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When the left melts down, the right turns up. 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Right all along.
7: No verdict yet. I'm Lisa Brady, Fox News. After 2 days of deliberations at the Lindsey Clancy murder trial in Massachusetts, the judge sends the jury home for the weekend.
8: Don't talk about the deliberations. Don't listen to anything. Don't read anything. And just put this out of your mind as best you can.
7: Clancy is charged with killing her three young children. The defense says she had a psychotic break and should not be held criminally responsible. The Trump administration just filing notice it will appeal the latest ruling blocking new limits on mail-in voting, with time running out for changes ahead of the midterms. The theme of this year's March on Washington is defend the vote.
9: We have to vote in such massive, overwhelming numbers that the results are clear and convincing, and no one can steal it from us.
7: American Federation of Teachers President Randy Weingarten among those joining top Democrats in Congress at the Lincoln Memorial, saying they can win back control of Congress. The president argues that would put the country on a path to socialism. President Trump visiting the Johnson Space Center in Houston to award the Congressional Space Medal of Honor to the Artemis II astronauts for their historic trip around the far side of the moon. Also signing an executive order aimed at creating a U.S. Space Academy.
10: And he touted in announcing this, how much his administration has relied on the contributions of the Space Force he created during his first term for military operations from Iran to Venezuela.
11: We're getting so much of our information from Space Force, as an example. Makes us a much better military.
10: The president said he'll be announcing the location for the new Space Academy soon. While in the Lone Star State, the president also took time to speak with the astronauts aboard the International Space Station, marking the first time a U.S. president has made that call from NASA's Mission Control Center.
7: Fox's Jackie Heinrich at the White House. The Space Academy would be the first new federal service academy since the Air Force Academy opened in the 1950s. 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
1: Cape Coral police arrest a man following an early Thursday morning convenience store robbery on Cape Coral Parkway, where a clerk was threatened. Detectives tracked the man to his residence, and a canine helped apprehend him when he tried to get away. He faces a charge of robbery without a firearm. A sinking roadway on Northwest 16th Terrace is destroying a Cape Coral family's driveway. The city plans to stabilize the road using ground injections, but has officially denied liability for replacing the homeowner's ruined property. A late-night traffic alert to watch out for in Collier County. I-75 northbound will shut down at Collier Boulevard from 11 p.m. Monday until 6 a.m. Tuesday while workers pour a bridge deck. The work will also block southbound Collier Boulevard underneath the interstate. For Wink News, I'm Lois Tomey. First, fair, everywhere.
2: 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Right all along. 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
3: Trey Radel, your host of The Drive. Hello. It's Friday. If you've been drinking heavily, we highly encourage you to call now, 239-479-5592. It's Freestyle Friday, and we take your calls on anything at all that you want to call in about. If you don't know, we are now on Southwest Florida CW. We are on TV. Got a lot of new people who've been joining us. And if you're not familiar with Freestyle Friday, just so you know, sometimes it gets weird, so buckle up. But if you know, you know. When the going gets weird, the weird turn pro. So the phone lines are open for anything at all that you want. You want to ask something, you want to say something, get something off your chest. Are you angry because we are far-right fascists? I mean, we are Fox News. Are you angry because we're raging liberals? You know, we've been accused of that as well. And nothing is out of bounds. You can ask anything. The only thing is you just can't curse. No George Carlin, seven dirty words. So call in now about anything at all that you'd like to chat about. 239-479-5592. 239-479-5592. It is Freestyle Friday right here on 92.5 Fox News. I want to start with something funny. This is a memo to the Democratic Party and its candidates. It's from an organization that leans left. They claim that they're in the middle of everything, but they without a doubt lean left. And over the years, they're called Third Way. Over the years, I think they've gotten a grip that, like, you just, nobody in the Republican Party believes that you're centrist or anything. And these groups have appeared over the years. I remember when I was in Congress, this one organization may have even been Third Way. Like, they invite anybody who will come to events and say, you know, we need people who are more centrist and there to, you know, work with each other. The thing is that tends to end up just being like, you know, do what the Democrats say. That's what centrist is. Hello, caller. You're on the air. You're live. Who is this?
4: Charlotte.
3: Hi. How are you?
4: Hi. I'm fine. I would wonder if you would like to address or think what people think of the thing they've been advertising all week about this new United Healthcare Advantage dropping all of these people in January 1st of 27.
3: Yep. So it's
4: Are 40,000 or more people going to go in 4 months to get insurance?
3: Yep. It's a big problem. So we covered this last night where Lee Health has said that they're done with United Healthcare. And it's a massive insurer. And there are, I think the estimation is around 50,000 people in Lee County, which rely on Lee Health in all kinds of ways because it has a large presence here. Right now, they're still in negotiations. Lee Health laid out how difficult it has been to deal with United Healthcare, and United Healthcare denies that, say they're doing this at the last minute for negotiation purposes. So we'll see. I mean, they have till January.

0: where I wouldn't at this moment in August. I know we're approaching September. We'll see what happens. I wouldn't start freaking out yet, but as we get closer to the end of the year, yes, that is an issue. I want to go back here to this quick memo thing. So Third Way, which says that they're centrist and they're at least center left, have put out a memo, a spotlighting language that they believe the Democratic Party uses, that they say what it does is it puts up a wall between the Democrat Party and everyday people of all races, religions, and ethnicities. They're words that people simply do not say. And man, I mean, it's crazy. When I start saying these words, all of them, you just immediately associate with the left. And it's pretty impressive, if I may, for just a second here. One of the most important things that I believe the Republican Party, I'm just talking real politics now, that the Republican Party needs to recognize and utilize is culture. Politics is downstream of culture. And for many, many years, the Republican Party was the party of no fun, no personality. They were just your stern grandfather. They were often out of touch with everything. And all they would do is wag their finger at you and talk about debt to GDP ratio. That has changed radically. The Republican Party now is viewed by, granted, Democrats are going to have their own views, but without a doubt, culturally, it's the fun party. It's the people you want to be with, the normal people. And I think a great testament to that are two people like Joe Rogan and Elon Musk, who are like, I'm still the same. I'm just this normal guy. And the left went insane. The Democratic Party went insane and they left everyone. And I don't think that Republican political operatives utilize that enough. What I'm saying here is there should absolutely, where the Democrats are saying, oh, you're just engaged in stupid culture wars. Yeah, because your culture leads to policy. Your culture leads to boys playing in girls' sports. Your culture leads to men in women's locker rooms. Your culture leads to these ridiculous frigging gender-affirming surgeries. And then, of course, when it comes to policy, your ridiculous culture, who you speak without facts, without logic, and you think that socialism works. And you want to implement that in various ways. The Republican Party, especially in states like Michigan and Texas, should be putting, let's go to Michigan. Abdul El Said, this is a Muslim. Whether or not you want to hear this, Muslims 100% are some of the most socially conservative people in the nation. Now, I know that some people are like, Sharia law, this and that. I don't think that every Muslim's, oh, we need Sharia law, we need to implement this. I do think that they're absolutely religious conservatives and have a home with fellow conservatives. The Republican Party, someone, should be blasting stuff about El Said stands with the trans community. El Said wants boys to play. El Said wants boys in your girls' locker room. Like, it's because it's outrageous. And I think that when you start truly blasting out the cultural components of the Democratic Party to people like devoutly religious people, or to, let's go to Tallarico, the freak in Texas who thinks there's six genders and God is genderless, of crazy stuff. And by the way, can't help himself. Every time he talks about trans, all he talks about is children. There's something there, by the way.
1: Yeah,
0: now,
1: there sure is.
0: Do you think that Texans, do you think that a Hispanic who is devoutly Catholic, who might be a registered Democrat, wants to see this creepy, really creepy, actually, Tallarico, who when he speaks like this. I just love the trans children. Do you think that if you start blasting this guy's beliefs about trans this, trans that, to Hispanic Catholics who traditionally vote Democrat in Texas that they're going to vote for this guy? I'm off on a rant, but I love it because this is something that I personally have actually been trying to get campaigns to do in various states. I thought it would have been fantastic to hit Mamdani with that in New York. Go to a bunch of devout Muslims and show all the pictures of Mamdani hanging out with drag queens and doing drag queen hour. It is repulsive. It is repulsive to social conservatives like devout Muslims or devout Catholics when you're looking at Michigan or Texas. And I'm in this rant because these words that you hear are the culture of the left. I don't even know things remotely close that compare on the right. Therapy speak. These words say, I'm more empathetic than you, and you're callous to hurting other people's feelings. Privilege. Environmental violence. Dialoguing. Triggering. Microaggression. Progressive stack. I don't even know what that is. Safe space. Body shaming. And it goes through this entire list of all these words that this group is trying to tell. By the way, they're right. They're trying to tell Democrats, stop this nonsense. The more you go out and start talking about barriers to participation, the unhoused, they even bring up food insecurity, person who immigrated, Latinx. We're going to take a break. It's Freestyle Friday. You can call about anything at all that you want. Callers on hold. I will get to you. 239-479-5592. I'm Trey Radles Drive.
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13: Hey folks, Jason Jones from 92.5 Fox News. I gotta tell you about something that's completely changed my life at 54 years old. 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
0: 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Dan streaming us in Indianapolis. What's up, Dan? Are you from here? I'm curious, how'd you find us?
15: Well, I live in Naples 8 months a year, so I'm up here for 4 months. So we listen to you all the time, and I have you on stream. But I was hit on hold listening to your last rant, and you kind of stole my thunder because basically you're criticizing Republican messaging, which my point was going back to when everybody was going apoplectic over Trump spending $12 million on the reflecting pool. Nobody brought up the fact that Obama spent $35 million on reconstruction of the reflecting pool.
0: Yep.
15: And I didn't hear one Republican, not one, come and make that counterpoint to all these idiots going crazy over the $12 million.
0: They may have. One of the problems is, generally speaking, a lot of the media simply won't cover it. In fact, I want to illustrate that in the point that you bring up. When you go back to the Obama administration and you look at the coverage of deportations, it is wild because CNN did a ride-along with ICE. And it's like they get up early in the morning, these men and women serving our country to deport illegal immigrants in the country. And it's a celebration of it. It's like Obama vowed to crack down and deport people. And it's like a 3-minute piece devoted to that. But I think that the media
15: is at fault. But the Republicans have a lot of podium in a lot of different areas. I didn't hear any of them saying it. I didn't hear them say a thing about it. I didn't hear them bring it up at all. I mean, the messaging on the Republican side just doesn't seem very aggressive.
0: Well, yeah, I mean, maybe Trump didn't say it enough, but he would hit back at the media for that. But in that particular example, I don't know how many Republicans decided to call out the reflecting pool spending. With respect to one individual, Tom Holman, is a Nazi. I mean, by all accounts, he is an evil overlord, along with others in the Trump administration. And his work with ICE has been absolutely horrifying because he's such an evil person. Again, Tom Holman. Tom Holman won an award with the Obama administration for deportations. It's the same guy. The same man is a hero under Obama and a villain under Donald Trump. That example, I don't know anything else that comes close to that. It's Freestyle Friday. You call in about anything at all that you want, anything. Not the only thing you do is can't curse. Other than that, you can ask anything, say anything, political questions, politics to pop culture, you name it. It's Freestyle Friday, 239-479-5592. Hello, Jeff, Cape Coral, you're on the drive.
16: Hey, Trey, how you guys doing? Yeah, I just wanted to bring up the point that Trump today said something really great about the farmers that across the nation. I mean, there's four major, you know, slaughter places, and he, I think he announced that everybody can do with their own farms, they can slaughter on site, and I think that's huge for beef.
0: I honestly don't know anything about that. So you're saying that he like used an executive order to alter.
16: No, just not to alter, just to say, hey, you can, if you have a, like, for example, say you have a 200-acre farm or something, and you're raising cattle, before that, you had to take it to one of four facilities mm-hmm. to slaughter, and that's it. And by the way, we only own two of them.
0: One of the things, though, that Trump also recently did, in fact, we had a caller who was pissed about it, is President Trump in the approach of America First and saying, mm-hmm. hey, we're not accepting beef from anywhere else. Then at one point it was Argentina. And then 2 days ago, he signed it allowing several hundred thousand metric tons to be imported.
16: Well, that's true. But as of today, it was announced that it's even a better idea that like you said, if you have a small cow farm or whatever, like I said, 200 acres, you can slaughter your own beef, you know, with regulations, obviously, but on your premise, but versus going to these four, I guess, overlords of
0: understood it too. That's a real serious problem and almost a monopoly that you've
16: exactly,
0: been forced
16: yep.
0: to go to these. Yeah, so he is authorizing legal documents so farmers and ranchers can process their own food. This is aimed at the
16: Correct.
0: Big four packers, Tyson, JBS, Cargill, National Beef. And mm-hmm. it's a monopoly that President Trump said, it, quote, makes life miserable for producers. So you cut the red tape, expand sales across state lines, rescind the guidance, and it means more funding and deregulation for the smaller plants. Great. Why did we even do it that way?
16: Great for
0: what,
16: the farmers.
0: You know what this is? The insanity of some of the rules that you know, those of us who may not work in ag, that you just learn about year after year. Like, you're not allowed to have this kind of milk, that kind of milk, even for personal consumption. And this, again, goes back to, I mean, the obvious of government out of control. But also, it's Republicans who will legislate, create these rules and regulations. And some of it is absolutely influenced by lobbyists. It's
16: right.
0: also, though, just yep. Republicans mm-hmm. who are like, I want limited government unless it's my big government. I want my big government. Thanks for sharing that, Jeff. I appreciate it.
16: Yeah, man.
0: There you
16: see
0: go.
16: You, Trey.
0: Have a good weekend, dude. So, by the way, for the record, this comes because the ranchers are pissed about the import quota now being expanded. Man, you know, just the beef deal, it goes to show how difficult governing can be, where the president starts with an America First agenda. And when you do that, it's like then you start seeing where there, we've got problems here. And then you try and put a Band-Aid on it. Okay, let's import then. We'll just do these over here. Well, then this pisses this group of voters off. Okay, well, let me do this here. Listen, it's Freestyle Friday. We're going to have a few minutes here. You call in about anything at all that you want. You can text us, too. 239-479-5592. Give us a shout. Freestyle Friday. I'm Trey Riddles, Drive.
17: 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If you struggle with hot flashes or just temperature regulation in general, and you've never had the top of your spine checked, that's the next step. And if you're wondering if this can help, I want you to know that all we have to do is check to find the cause of the problem. Call us at 239-628-4899. And always remember, your power is on.
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19: Studies show that News. I'm Tom Rigotti. Jury deliberations will continue Monday in Lindsey Clancy's Massachusetts triple murder trial. Fox's Kristen Goodwin reports.
20: Nine women and three men will determine whether Lindsey Clancy is guilty of three counts of first-degree murder. The 36-year-old former labor nurse admits to strangling her three young children, ages 5, 3, and 8 months old, in 2023, before throwing herself from a second-floor window in a suicide attempt.
19: Clancy has pleaded to not being criminally responsible. Some of the accusations against former Penn State assistant football coach Jerry Sandusky may soon be recanted. Fox's Tony Genualdo reports.
21: Eight young men testified back in 2012 about what happened to them as boys, but a man identified in court records as RR said he was coached extensively by authorities.
19: The Pennsylvania Attorney General's office calls the recantation highly suspect. 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
24: Good evening, Southwest Florida. Most spots seeing a partly cloudy sky tonight, but there will be the chance for isolated storms through 9 to 10 o'clock tonight. Looking ahead towards this weekend, the mornings will be pleasant underneath a mostly clear sky, only a stray shower possible to start the day Saturday and Sunday, but there will be scattered storms in the afternoon and evenings on both days. Now, the rain might pick up a little bit later in the afternoon into the evening, so these will not be all-day washouts. Temperatures consistently in the lower to mid-90s Saturday and Sunday afternoon. I'm Wink News Weather Authority meteorologist Josh Green.
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0: Freestyle Friday, we're taking your calls. 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Let's go to Mike in Fort Myers. 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
2: Hey, Trey, good to talk to you again. By the way, I did want to comment one thing. I did hear your interview with Jim, his last name, not Strassel, what's his last name?
0: Schwartzel? Congressman.
2: Schwartzel, that's it. It was really good. I record your TV show. I couldn't watch it that night, but I watched it the next morning. I enjoyed it. Just want to give you some feedback on that.
0: Thank you. They're very cool that people are recording the TV show. Awesome.
2: Yeah. So what I want to talk about, just mention a couple goofy things. All right. Number one, very first thing Trump did when he came in and he put his reduced taxes, which reduced the rates overall for taxpayers, he really kind of whacked the high earners because the first year he came in, I had sold a house, and that particular house was subject to capital gain. I had a $300,000 capital gain. It's the biggest capital gain I've ever had. It was taxed at not just – if the previous rate was 15%, which would have been $45,000, and I actually ended up paying 20%, which was $60,000. You know, the delta and the differential, I appreciate it. I can actually afford it. I had a $300,000 gain.
0: So cap gains went up under Trump?
2: Yep. Yep. Look it up. Nobody's ever talked about it. Okay. Secondly, on Medicare, again, I don't think you have any idea what happens on Medicare. If you're earning as little as still getting a couple hundred thousand coming in Medicare and you're in your senior citizen, fortunate enough to be in that situation, my Medicare tax is over $500 a month. So my premium specifically charges me as a high earner in Social Security and pays it to Medicare.
0: So Medicare, you're saying that
2: it's everybody's entitled to Medicare. In fact, everybody's required to take Medicare unless they have some kind of private insurance. But they have to have insurance as a senior citizen. And if you take it when you turn 65, when you're eligible for it, the rate is set. But if you're a high earner, Social Security goes over and says, this guy's making too much money. We need to whack that. And it gets worse. I think it's like $700, $800 where the tax goes to the highest levels. But
0: real quick, though, I just searched quickly, Big Beautiful Bill.
2: No, the one before that, not the current one. The first Trump.
0: Oh, okay. Oh, so that one under Trump, his first administration, you're saying
2: correct.
0: That they raised
2: correct.
0: Capital gains?
2: Correct.
0: Okay. All right. I did not.
2: No, that's no problem. But I'm saying, you never hear about any of that. Mm-hmm. Never. I was anticipating I was going to pay $45,000 in tax. My accountant goes, oh, no, Mike, you didn't see the bill. So you give a break to the lower wage earners, which is fine.
0: It's saying he didn't do that either. Okay, so the Tax Cuts and Jobs Act signed December of 2017 left long-term cap gain rates at the 0-15 20 plus the existing 3.8 net investment income tax. Those applied to rates held more than 1 year. If you're stealing stocks, real estate, if you sell before 1 year, you have a higher
2: right.
0: Now. Yeah, permanent residence.
2: If you do it in less than 1 year, you're subject to ordinary income.
0: Right, but I don't know. I don't see where it was raised. I don't. I'm sorry. I don't know what where that happened. I mean, if you paid the bill, you paid the bill.
2: Paid the bill. Yeah, I may be right. I thought it went up under Trump. Because that's when it came in. So.
0: I don't know. It does. It just say though that the Tax Cuts and Jobs Act signed December 17 left the long term cap gain rates at 0-15-20, and I don't know. So, I just don't understand enough about tax laws to would have been 15.
2: I may be wrong. Maybe he was proposing to cut it, and he didn't cut it. Maybe that. And I apologize if I got an error. But I know I paid 20% tax.
0: Yeah, which sucks. I mean, that's a big-ass chunk of change. That's a lot of money.
2: I was living in Virginia, and Virginia whacked me for 5.5%.
0: Yeah, it's crazy. I appreciate the call. You know, I want to share something. I was just talking with a coworker here, and his son lived, past tense, in California. And they are insane there. You get taxed on everything. And also, because you have to file for state income tax in California, California now bases your electric bill and water bill at a higher rate depending on your income level. Yeah, I see your face through there. Katrina's like, what? She said, what the fudge? This is insane that if you're a high income earner, you're going to pay way more than someone else using the exact same amount. Because it's good for the environment. This is the same state, too. So you're paying higher in water and electricity. The more money you have, the more money you're going to shell out. And by the way, you then use less electricity than someone else. If they're a lower earner, you're still paying more than them.
3: So the goal is just to be poor forever.
0: You know, that's actually a great point. It's such a good point that I think so many people undervalue that. What you end up doing is disincentivizing people to go out and make money. Or worse, game the system in any way that you possibly can to show that I have no money at all. He was explaining, too, that there's some other crazy rule that's going to go into effect in California in 2 years where they're mandating that if you get new tires for your car, if you're going to get any tires at all, you have to get the new ones. It's something like that. I'm overgeneralizing it. But they're doing it because they say it leads to a more gas-efficient car. Do you know how expensive tires are? The manufacturers are saying this is going to increase cost. I think it was something they have to align with your car. You can't go buy something else. So anyway, again, all of this is done under the premise of we're doing really good things for the environment. I always say the road to hell is paved in good intentions. And you should know that right now in the state of Florida, the nominee for the Democratic Party is a socialist, which is just another fancier name for communist. That's what it is. And it's unbelievable to me that this is even happening in Florida. There's part of me. I kind of bounce around two things. One part of me is like, I love it. All these socialists are out and about, and Mamdani is already showing what an incompetent fool he is and what an incompetent administration he has. The grocery store deal is the best example. And if you don't know that, like, they're subsidizing. They're going to have state-run bread lines. They're giving food at discounts. They have no idea how to figure out who's buying it or how much. They have to ID people. The private store owners get pissed off. They say, okay, we're going to subsidize you too. We're going to give you money, grants, when we compete with you.
4: We're giving subsidies to the victims of the subsidies.
0: Subsidize everything.
4: Yeah.
0: Craziness. So there's part of me that's like, this is good. It puts socialism and its failed, miserable ideas on display for everybody to see. But there's part of me that's like, you've got a Democratic socialist nominated for a major position in the state of Florida. This is a state that, by all accounts now, is pretty damn red, number one. Number two, the Democrats, I think that they're smarter than this. You know, we're in a state where overwhelmingly people have, like, immigrants have fled socialism. If there's any state in our country that truly understands, teaches, and within our own culture knows about socialism, it's us. More than anyone. given we've got so many people that have come here from Cuba, from Venezuela, and by the way, over the years, fled other countries in Latin America that flirted with socialism or had it for a while. Angie Nixon, who is this lunatic woman, she's the one who went on the House floor, who went on the House floor and... All right. I mean, this is a woman who ran onto the House floor and screaming at everyone about just insanity.
4: With a pink bullhorn, if I remember.
0: A pink
4: correctly.
0: Bullhorn. And by the way, injured, I believe, a local representative's hearing with that.
4: Oh, wow.
0: So the part that's great, it's like it's on display. But the other part is this is very real and it's not good. It's not good when you have so many Americans, young Americans in particular, who are like, socialism is the answer. Because what that is a reflection of complete and utter frustration. Some that may even be educated enough to know that socialism doesn't always work. When you ask them, where has it worked? Real socialism hasn't been tried. Or they say the dumbest thing of all time, which is, I want to be socialist like the Nordic countries. You have no idea what you're talking about. None. But it's here. And it's all over the country. And it's not good. The phone lines are open, 239-479. Is he a Democrat? Is this person a Democrat? Oh, all right. I only have a few seconds here. Phil, if you want to hold on. We're going to take a break here in just a bit and come back, and I will get to your calls. A reminder again, take next week, if you have a few moments this weekend, go to 925foxnews.com and learn about the 925 Fox News Field of Flags that we're going to do on Labor Day. A beautiful event memorializing 9/11 25 years ago, three different locations, Cape Coral, Estero, and Naples. More on that in this show. Call us. I'll get to you. It's Freestyle Friday. 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
6: I'm Charles Payne, and this is the Fox Business Report.
7: Stocks finishing Friday on a downswing after Fed Chair Kevin Warsh expressed inflation concerns, prompting investors to worry about a possible rate hike. The Dow ending down 9 points, S&P falling 19, NASDAQ losing 139. The Dow snapping a two-week losing streak. S&P and NASDAQ have been in the green in four of the last 5 weeks. Meanwhile, corn and wheat prices climbing to their highest levels in more than 3 years. Shares of Gap soaring Friday after the clothing retailer posted a 10% increase in same-store sales last quarter. Gap has been undergoing a revamp as of late, partnering up with celebrities like Victoria Beckham and Hailey Bieber in an effort to return to its 90s and early 2000s glory days. And that's your Fox Business Report. I'm Laura Cantor, invested in you.
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0: Trey Radel, your host of The Drive. Thank you for the text. See you watching. Thank you. Nice attire. I have dinner after this. I have a dinner, a nice dinner with nice people who are not hillbilly rednecks like myself.
1: You don't get used to it.
0: Yeah, exactly. Someone also, I've had this now a few times. You look so much better without that dumb hat on. I thought you were trying to cover up a chrome dome. You have hair. Don't hide it under that hat.
1: Yeah, I'm the bald one.
0: Yeah. Yes, I have hair, and it's not receding. I've had this widow's peak since I was a child. I'll tell you, it's very hot in here, though, you could tell by looking at the reflections of the lights off of our foreheads here, because I'm sweating. Look, check out my pits, too. All right, let's get back on point here. Phil Lehigh, you're on 92.5 Fox News. What's up, Phil?
2: Hey, Trey, it's Phil.
0: I've got that so far. And you're from Lehigh. Yeah, yes, we established that on the onset. It was, hey, Jim and Lehigh Acres, you're on 92.5 Fox News.
2: That goes down good. I'm glad to hear it. So
0: I've just busted your chops, dude. Sorry.
2: I work in real estate, so my chops have been busted long time ago.
0: Oh, but can I ask you a question?
2: Sure.
0: Under Trump's first administration, did cap gains go up at all? You're selling your home?
2: No, I've never seen them go up. No, there's a difference if there were short-term capital gains versus
0: You sell under a year, but I don't know. I know. We had a caller that...
2: I heard him. And it really needs to find out more of his issue, sounded for. But so short-term, long-term capital gains are different. I wanted to talk, you know, I was, when I talked to the call screener, she asked me if I was a democratic socialist. And I thought you had kind people there.
0: Were you calling in about democratic socialism?
2: Yeah, I did. Yeah. So I was going to tell you about it. So what did they call the national socialists?
0: Nazis.
2: Nazis.
0: Yes.
2: When that first started happening, they were speaking the same language as the democratic socialists.
0: Yeah.
2: You know, and what they did, they talked about defunding the police. They talked about private ownership, or rather government ownership.
0: Yep.
2: They talked about, and it evolved into something else. And what they ended up doing was they nationalized the police against the people. The very same people that talk about defunding the police, changing the form of government, they changed it, and we've seen the iteration of the National Socialist into the Nazis, who killed millions of people,
0: yes,
2: destroyed most of Europe, and these are really the infants of the Nazis, and we must stop them now.
0: Totally agree, Phil. Spot on, Phil and Lehigh. Let's play a clip from the Democratic Socialist who's got the Democrat nomination for U.S. Senate running against Ashley Moody. Here's Angie Nixon. Listen to who she compares herself to.
3: They are trying, y'all. They are trying, as he stated, to label me as this extremist, this radical. But, you know, Jesus was a radical.
4: Amen!
3: And Jesus fought he pushed for the same things that I'm fighting for today, right? Right now, we're literally in a civil rights moment. Yeah. Whether or not people want to believe it or not, but we are.
0: There you have it. Angie Nixon is the second coming of Jesus Christ. One of the things to make clear that every time you hear Democrats or socialists invoke the name of Jesus and say, this is what Jesus wanted. Jesus never called for the state, the government, to come in and begin mandating whatever the hell they think it is that is morally superior, ever. ever, Jesus did not call for government to come in and start seizing your assets to give them to someone else. To go raise taxes on you, which is a form of seizing your assets or theft, and give them to other people. That's what justice is to them. Social justice is always the exact same thing. We, as the state, are going to take money out of your pocket and put it in someone else's. That is social justice in a nutshell. The phone lines are open, 239-479-5592. 239-479-5592. A caller's on hold. We'll get to you when we get into the top of the 6 o'clock hour here. And it's Freestyle Friday. You call in about anything at all that you want. Now that it's 6, typically people have been drinking, some heavily, and we invite you to call in now. 239-479-5592. I'm Trey Radel's Drive.

0: Hey, it's Trey Radel, your host of The Drive. 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It's where I've gone when I wanted beautiful jewelry for my wife. 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That's why Jason and Todd and their team at the Diamond District is the best. The moment you walk in there, you're not hounded by anyone. They're there to welcome you, and you can learn all kinds of great things about what they have, and they will treat you like family. It's what makes Diamond District different. They love giving back to the community that supports them, and they do it with an incredible selection of fine jewelry and a genuinely personal touch. Go see my buddies, Jason and Todd. Tell them that Trey sent you.
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4: They filed an appeal. I'm Lisa Lacera, Fox News. A legal back and forth continues over an executive order putting new restrictions on how the Postal Service delivers vote-by-mail ballots.
5: Democratic-led states are suing to stop the implementation of the order ahead of November's midterm elections. A federal judge in Boston agreed to issue a temporary injunction. That ruling is now being appealed by the Justice Department. Earlier this week, the U.S. Supreme Court allowed the executive order to continue while it's litigated, but stopped short of deciding whether or not it's legal. The executive order allows the Postal Service to refuse to deliver ballots in states that do not submit a list of eligible voters to the federal government.
4: Fox's Jared Halpern in Washington. The National Park Service backs the proposed arch for Washington, D.C., proposed by President Trump, despite what it says are adverse effects to the sight line between many D.C. landmarks. A report from the Park Service says the same characteristics that make Memorial Circle sensitive from a preservation perspective are also the characteristics that make it the historically appropriate location. Jurors in the Lindsey Clancy trial will resume deliberations Monday. The Massachusetts mom is charged with strangling her three children. Then authorities say she jumped out a second floor window to try to kill herself.
6: The defense says Clancy's attempt to take her life is proof that she was suffering from postpartum psychosis, made worse by taking 13 different prescription medications. Prosecutors say Clancy was not over-medicated and argue her suicide attempt is proof of a motive. She wanted to die but couldn't go through with it unless her three children were gone first.
4: Fox's Brian Yenis in Plymouth. Wall Street stocks dip, but not by much after economists said a speech by Fed Chair Kevin Warsh helped strengthen faith the central bank would do what's needed to bring inflation down. The Dow lost 9, the Nasdaq minus 138. 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
4: So a new executive order. We've got Lake Ontario is now Lake America. And here's a new one.
5: Also changing the name of the Canada Geese.
4: Let me just start that over. Here we go.
5: And finally, sir, in this executive order, we're also changing the name of the Canada Geese as per your request. They will now be known throughout the world as Donald Ducks, which is a more suiting name, given that they now live in Lake America and not Canada with the rest of those losers. Donald Ducks are now an American species, and they're already happily migrating to our shores as we speak.
4: That's AI, for the record. They want to rename Canadian geese. What else? What other things?
6: They do spend a lot of time down here.
4: They do.
6: Yeah.
4: Just like the snowbirds.
6: And they don't pay any taxes.
4: Technically. Sales tax every time that you're, or even if you're renting or you've got a hotel.
6: Or the damage they do to your car when you get it fixed. I mean, there's taxes.
4: What? Are Canadians bad drivers?
6: No, I meant the geese.
4: Oh.
7: He means Donald's Ducks.
4: I thought you were talking about actual Canadians, like not coming here, not paying taxes.
6: Well, I'm hoping since we've gone this far, I'm looking at the Atlantic Ocean. I don't like the name. I think the American Ocean would be better.
4: Yeah?
6: Ocean of the Americas.
4: I was just, dude, that's so weird. I was just about to say that.
6: Sounds
4: Ocean
6: better.
4: Of the Americas.
6: Yes.
4: Yeah, it has a nice ring
6: to it.
4: And
6: others.
4: Lake America. You know, the left loses its mind over this kind of stuff. This is what fascists do.
6: Oh, yeah.
4: This is what dictators do. It's nationalism. Like, all of this insanity gets exposed when the words Make America Great Again somehow represent the friggin' Confederacy, the KKK, the Ku Klux Klan Grand Wizard himself, Donald Trump, because he said Make America Great Again. And and then when you hear people angry that he's celebrating America, I think it speaks volumes. Let me get to some of your Freestyle Friday calls. 239-479-5592 is the phone number. Judith is calling in from North Fort Myers on this tax that we had talked about. A gentleman believed that capital gains taxes went up when he sold his home. I believe you have a correction on that.
8: Yes, I do, and thank you for taking my call, Trey. And I do appreciate you. I listen to you all the time. You have a tremendous amount of knowledge that you impart to us, and it's appreciated. Thank you, sir.
4: Well, thank you. I think you're overrating me, but I appreciate it.
8: Oh, no. All right, the gentleman was talking about a Medicare tax.
4: Oh, that part.
8: Yeah, that part of it. That tax is called IRMAA. It's an increase that goes along with income. I've been in Medicare for about 20 years, and I remember when that was first talked about, it had to do with how unfair it was that people who had more money were not paying more in their Part B premiums. So Congress devised this chart, and anybody at this point for 2026 who earns over $109,000 a year is going to pay more for their Part B premium. Mm-hmm. They break these charts down to individuals and also to joint tax return filers and all of that. But it was implemented in 2007, and it can hit someone, even if throughout their lives they didn't earn more than $109,000 a year, if you sell a property, a company, business.
4: Oh, wow.
8: Yes.
4: Oh, so you, oh, wow. So it's not even like a net worth thing. It's that's

0: that's stupid. It's not a net worth issue. It's just, hey, if you happen to make a more than 100, and you could be someone who didn't make anything all their lives, but you get that, you hit that 1 year with, again, like a sale or something, and you have to pay more.
1: Yes. And it, but that, that particular issue, Trey, with the sale of a property or business, et cetera, will hit you for maybe 2 years.
0: Ugh.
1: They'll make you pay more because that is considered income. And so they will give you that increase on that Medicare Part B according to your combined income with the sale income. And after a couple of years, it can revert back to, down to your normal income. There you go. So I wanted to explain it to that man because he didn't. He, you know, he's blaming it on Trump. It doesn't have nothing to do with Trump.
0: Mm-hmm.
1: It does go back to 2003 and the implementation of it in 2007. And as a certified Medicare specialist, sometimes.
0: By the way,
1: yeah, go ahead.
0: That means that George W. Bush, along with a Republican controlled House and Senate, raised taxes, implemented this.
1: That's right.
0: Yep.
1: I remember.
0: Of course it is.
1: Yep.
0: Of course.
1: Exactly.
0: Those are the Republicans that quite frankly inspired the Tea Party. Everybody thinks that the Tea Party, when it came up so many years ago, was just, you know, we hate Democrats and Obamacare. No, it was equal frustration with the Republican Party because of stuff like this. Fascinating.
1: Yeah.
0: Judith, thank you for sharing that.
1: Yes. I think that what they were trying to do was make the score even financially. They said rich people shouldn't get away with paying less, and just like everybody else, we need to have them pay more for their Medicare Part B premium. So that's what it was up to. Yeah, there you go.
0: Judith, I appreciate it. That was Judith in North Fort Myers. Let's go to Jane Punagorda on wage theft. Hello, Jane.
2: Hi, how you doing?
0: All right. Jane, I believe you've been warned. We're not going to call, you're not going to name any private companies here, but you can share what you think is going on.
2: Okay, I know this for a fact because I got proof of pictures on the site and everything.
0: Okay.
2: Could I say construction?
0: Okay, sure, construction.
2: There's a construction company. They promise workers, seven workers, $1,000 for 8 days hard labor, laying bricks down, doing roof repair, doing landscaping, and at the end, when they were supposed to collect their money, they threatened them with ICE.
0: Oh, wow. That's awful. Like, you're a pretty terrible human being doing that. I've seen this before. There was a case in Georgia where a woman negotiated to have her roof repairs all fixed, and the moment that they were finishing up, she called federal authorities or something, and threatened to, or somebody came. I think she even dialed 911 just to make sure that law enforcement would show up, and of course they all bolted. Look, I get that it's not easy to feel sorry for someone who resides here illegally, but that doesn't negate the fact that that's a terrible human being doing that kind of stuff. That's awful.
2: Well, yeah, I just want, maybe somebody's listening that's thinking about doing something like that. There are citizens like me. I've written letters with proof.
0: Look, you could call the Wink Newsroom, and maybe there's a story there.
2: I did email you guys. I did email you guys.
0: Hopefully someone in the newsroom gets that.
2: Me too. It's been like a week or more.
0: I mean,
2: you just cannot do that.
0: Yeah, that's awful.
2: First of all, they're breaking the law for hiring these immigrants.
0: Yeah, everyone's breaking the law.
2: They're taking advantage of the situation that's going on right now for free labor. That is,
0: you
2: got to
0: be a pretty crappy human being to do that. Jane, I appreciate the call. That's awful. Like,
3: that's pretty bad.
0: Many years ago, well before the Biden administration, at a time when Barack Obama was deporting at a faster clip than Trump has been able to because of all the lawsuits he's been entangled in with all the Democrats now trying to stop it. I believed that there could have been some path, not to citizenship, but residency for, I hate using the politically loaded term dreamers, but for kids that had been brought here and know nothing except the United States of America. And I think there could have been a very narrow window and also very strict ramifications on, like, you know, no criminal records, things like that. Are you participating in society, English, all that? I think that there could have been something. Trump did, too, by the way. Do you know that Trump actually extended Barack Obama's executive order to allow those, that certain group of people to remain in the United States in his first term? And so what I always come back to is that, man, for those of you, maybe a dreamer listening, watching right now, or your family members or whatever, there was a moment where you had loads of Republicans like me that said this can be the right thing to do with rules and regulations on it. And Joe Biden and this Democratic Party shot all that down for you. There will never be a chance for that. I'm Trey Radel's Drive. We'll be right back.
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5: We will never forget.
7: Immigration enforcement has left several families in Lee County without a parent at home. Voices of Bonita says about 15 families have asked for help this week alone after a family member was detained. Lee County School says if a parent can't be reached, staff contact emergency contacts and social workers may get involved if needed. The Lee County Sheriff's Office says two women were attacked in Lehigh Acres. One woman is dead and a suspect is under arrest. The scene happened early Thursday morning on Haviland Avenue South. The sheriff says a woman escaped after being choked by 28-year-old Wyclef Longin. Longin was arrested. A second woman was found dead. Longin faces several charges. Why did the chicken cross the road? The Chick-fil-A on Alico Road in Fort Myers is closing Friday to relocate. The restaurant on the east side of I-75 will close August 28th as it prepares to open soon on the west side. An exact opening date for the new location has not been announced. For Wink News, I'm Emma Heaton. First, fair, everywhere.
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0: Trey Radel. That came out very soft. Your host of The Drive. It's Freestyle Friday. You call in about anything at all that you want. Anything. The 92.5 Fox News Field of Flags is just around the corner, Monday, September 7th, on Labor Day. We are going to be at three different locations for this event that means the world to us, and we'd love to see you. We'd love to meet you. So what we do, what we've done for many years, is we want to pay tribute to those who were murdered on that day. And the way that we do it is it's a spectacular and beautiful visual thing to see. We plant 2,977 flags, and that's one for every innocent life that was taken that day by the terrorists. Now it's 25 years since September 11th, which is hard to believe. When we do this, we need you. We would love if you could maybe even bring other family, your kids, grandkids. And we show up, and at 9 o'clock, you just get handfuls of these flags that we plant across the area there. Again, I'll get to the three different locations. And when you see it, it's just a beautiful, striking visual to see. And the other part is that while we are memorializing and remembering, one of the cool things that I always enjoy is just hanging out with you. It's a great event to come and meet other people who maybe perhaps share a lot of values, who listen to our station and this occasionally crazy show. And we get together, we get to hang out, too, and just talk, and I love that. It's always great to meet people, to put faces to voices for some of the people that call in as well. So this is, again, on Monday, September 7th, 9 a.m. at these three locations. Bernice Braden Park in Cape Coral, Hertz Arena in Estero, and that's the one I'll be at. If you want to show up to the one there, awesome. We'd love to meet you. I'll be at Hertz Arena, and then the other is Artist Naples. And we'll have people from 92.5 Fox News at all the locations. So again, the 92.5 Fox News Field of Flags, Monday, September 7th, Labor Day at 9 a.m., and would love to see you at those locations. I got a few minutes here. I've got a call. Ken, you're on 92.5 Fox News. Hello.
18: Hey, Trey. Thanks for taking my call.
0: Uh-huh.
18: Yeah, I wanted to talk about the Amendment 3 that's being on the ballot this November.
0: Yes.
18: Did you hear about Judge Leon, David Frank of Leon County? He made him change it because of his bias and
0: yes,
18: the bias and misleading. And one of the things that was in there that's not been told to us was shocked me. And I asked my phone, is this true, ChatGPT?
0: None of us understood you. One of the things in it was what?
18: That was in the bill, okay, that was not explained to us clearly. And when I heard about it, I checked with ChatGPT, And what I asked it was, if the amendment passes, will the state government control each county where it spends their money? The answer is yes. If Florida's Amendment 3 passes in November, it will place new restrictions on how local governments can spend property tax revenue, shifting a degree of authority to the state level. That stinks. That's a big red flag right there.
0: Yeah, I like that. I don't off the top of my head right now, I don't know exactly what that is, how the control that they would have over local governments. I do think that Tallahassee has gone overboard a few times with asserting control over local municipalities and counties.
18: What would be the purpose of them taking control of our county's money, every county's money? What would they want to do that for? Is it corruption? What do they want?
0: No, I definitely don't think there's any corruption, tent for corruption or pathway to corruption.
18: How would you get your money back? You would have to promise them something to get your money back, or more than what you collected in taxes.
0: And if I want to be clear, though. Look, I'll, in the break, I'll take a quick dive on that. But I want to be clear. You're saying how we get the money back. As I'm looking at this in face value, it's not the state is not saying we're taking the money, but that they would have more of a say or oversight on how the money is spent.
18: Right. Why do we need them in our pockets telling us what to do? Each county, the whole state of Florida.
0: Yeah.
18: What was the purpose?
0: I agree with you. Again, I do think that Tallahassee is Republicans have gone overboard violating home rule in various ways.
18: Yeah.
0: I knew something wasn't right about this bill
18: because they're not telling us how they're going to replace the money, and they're not telling us this, which is a huge...
0: Yeah, but now you're getting into a different area, though, of how do we replace the money. I think that type of... When I hear conservatives who start with that premise, I'm like, I'm sorry, you're losing me, because here's what we say. Hey, we're going to tell... The county, the homeowners themselves and others will vote on homestead and cutting it down. You're going to cut your taxes down. And when I hear conservatives say, where's the government going to get the money? To me, it's like, well, wait a second. Why are homeowners the ones who are getting punished here? Why is it that our society, the way that we've set it up in a ridiculous way, is we say, hey, if you're a family and you want to plant your roots here and you want to grow your children here and you want to participate in our local economy, we're going to stick you with the bill. Why? Because you did what we want. We want you to buy a home. Why are we set up that way? It's ridiculous. You're disincentivizing buying homes because the friggin' tax bill you're going to get stuck with. And by the way, why do our taxes go up every single year? Every year.
18: I agree.
0: And
18: you're right.
0: I got to take a break. The phone lines are open. 239-479-5592. I'll take a look at that a second here in the break.

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10: 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It's the Fed's job to deliver stable prices. No excuses.
9: President Trump in Texas today to honor NASA's Artemis II crew members after their trip to the far side of the moon. NASA's looking to put Americans on the moon by 2028 with hopes to beat China in the latest space race. NASA's Director of Flight Operations, Norman Knight, tells Fox he's certain about the U.S. being first.
11: It's great. I think there is kind of a space race going on, and we will be the first back to the moon with U.S. American astronauts on the moon.
9: Last time that happened was 1972. 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
14: Good evening, Southwest Florida. Most spots seeing a partly cloudy sky tonight, but there will be the chance for isolated storms through 9 to 10 o'clock tonight. Looking ahead towards this weekend, the mornings will be pleasant underneath a mostly clear sky, only a stray shower possible to start the day Saturday and Sunday, but there will be scattered storms in the afternoon and evenings on both days. Now, the rain might pick up a little bit later in the afternoon into the evening, so these will not be all-day washouts. Temperatures consistently in the lower to mid-90s Saturday and Sunday afternoon. I'm Wink News Weather Authority meteorologist Josh Green.
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20: Real quick, Joyce, I appreciate your text. Of course, I know that the taxes go up based on potential value. What I'm getting at is, like, you got to ask yourself, if you're a homeowner, most especially if you don't have your taxes rolled into your mortgage, you cut that check. Oh my God, it just goes up and up and up, and now. Politicians, aka county commissioners, city, will tell you, we didn't raise your taxes. They just keep it the same, and it always goes up. Has your level of service increased with the amount of taxes that you've paid more and more year after year? I don't think so. Are you, with all these taxes that you keep paying, has traffic gotten better? Has your basic infrastructure just gotten so much better with all this money you keep putting out there to your local government? No. You know, I can somewhat attempt to empathize with county commissioners and city council members. It's hard to govern. I just always come back to we need more people who run for local office that are going to be more aggressive and think way out of the box. We don't. It's insane to me that you still to this day have supposed fiscal conservatives in Southwest Florida that are more than willing to give crazy handouts to multi-billion dollar corporations, sports teams, whatever it is. It's offensive is what it is. And the way that the money's just thrown around. Some of these examples, county commissioners, any local elected officials, that's just petty. One example that I believe many would call petty. We paid, what was it, $1 million to replace the seats at the Sox Stadium because they were weathered by the sun. Okay, $1 million that they just toss out there, got to replace these. We're not even allowed to use that stadium. We're not. At least the Twins, you can have access and they allow things to go on there. Sox, nope. What dicks, by the way.
21: That team spends that kind of money in 12 minutes.
20: Yeah, it's a multi-billion dollar organization. Yeah, they wipe their ass with it.
21: Yeah, and yet we've
20: and
21: got
20: we,
21: to fix
20: the taxpayer. How do you? The stat that I would so love to know is the percentage of Lee County taxpayers that have ever attended a single spring training game. And I guarantee you, it is in the very, very, very low single digits.
21: Yes.
20: Very low single digits, if even a percent. Now, I bring that up in light of taxes, Amendment number 3 and more. So the gentleman is partially right on that call. The way that the new ballot summary has a line that says other expenditures may be approved by county officers or county or municipal governing bodies unless prohibited by general law. Now, that phrase, unless prohibited by general law, is important because a, quote, unquote, general law is a law passed by the state legislature. So what this does is it does not state directly that the state will now, by the way, a lot of state words being used. It does not expressly, I can't, I'm just thinking state. It doesn't say that the state will have total complete oversight, what you spend, what you don't spend, how you spend it, this and that. But it opens the door. And this, again, we have a Republican-controlled state, and we've been red for a while now, and certainly at the state level, for a long time, we have had a Republican-controlled state legislature and a Republican governor that goes back to the 90s. And I don't like how session after session we see more and more either ideas that are thrown out for legislation or things that are implemented that I do think there's a real fine balance of how they attack home rule or like where the state starts saying you're a city, you can't do this, you county, you can't do that. Let me give you one example, though, where I think it's a good thing that you have uniform rules. Uniform rules at the county or federal level are good when it involves the economy, for example, work and productivity. And here's a great example. If you can believe it or you're old enough to remember the advent and the rise of Uber or any ride sharing, there's also Lyft, but even here in Lee County, there was, I don't know how far they went, but there was talk of like, no, we can't have this. They need to be licensed. Do we need this? And for a while, Uber was freaking banned at RSW. You weren't allowed to use it. And so you go on the app, and not that I've ever done this ever. You go on the app. I've been using Uber since I think it started or maybe like 2011 or 12. I've been using it since 2013. And, what I never did was you're at RSW and you put the pin drop. Where are you located? You just drop it right outside of RSW. And the Uber driver just, I'm going to pick up at RSW. And there's like a moment too where they're trying to ban them and they're not going to keep them in. They were watching. And now to come back to local rules and the state, what ended up happening is, not only did you have Republicans who were like, no, wait a second, we need them to be just like taxis, and they all have to pay these fees, and they need licensing from us, and everybody needs to be vetted by the government. Democrats are even worse. In Miami Beach, the city of Miami Beach, they created these crazy rules that were, it was something like this. The only way that you could be picked up in a car of transportation for those that did not have the regular taxi cab, you got a permit. If you're a taxi, you're an operational. You're an operational license. Right. So if you are some other form of transportation, the only way that you were allowed to pick up people was if your car physically stopped, sat, and waited for a total of 60 minutes. So what that allowed was limo drivers to still do their normal stuff, taxis to keep on. But if you're Uber, Lyft, or any rideshare, that obviously doesn't work. So what the state does, and again, this is where I think it is good to have uniformity. The state says this is ridiculous. Like, you've got people who are reliant on this to some degree. And by the way, calling taxi cabs is a complete pain in the ass. It's something from the 1990s at this point, maybe a little later. But what the state said, you're not allowed to do this. If ride shares can operate, everybody can get their car on their app, you're not just going to ban it out because you got people who rely on this. You've got a tourist who comes from, like, someone goes from Naples to Miami Beach for the weekend, and in Naples they're using it. Now you can't Miami Beach. So, again, I do think that there are certain areas where, is anybody even paying attention to me anymore? Is this a rant that's even fun or interesting? That's the whole time out here on Friday. Is this dumb? Is this not even entertaining? So I just poking fun of myself. I'm a complete nerd. I hope you're a nerd with me. So I do think, though, that in other ways, Tallahassee has gotten a little too aggressive with trying to interfere with what counties do or cities do. And I certainly wouldn't want this to ever see the state come in and start telling counties, no, on that. In fact, they already do. Because I am going to triple down on being a complete nerd. Here's another thing that I think is total BS. The tourist tax. The bed tax. So there, when you're going, you're getting the Airbnbs, VRBOs, hotels. In that area, there are taxes that are applicable that tourists pay when they come to stay. And there are really severe restrictions on when you collect that money, you put it into a specific pot, if you will, of money, and there are restrictions on where that can or cannot get spent. So it could be spent on touristy things, beach renourishment, okay? But it can't be spent on, I don't know, things like, you know, we might need, like a freaking new road or wider lanes. Or, and one thing that I don't know why to this day that we have not had a member of the House or Senate go and propose, we need to loosen those rules, okay? These tourists are using the same friggin' roads we are. And by the way, traffic is awful. In fact, I commute now to Gateway, and I hope the upstairs people aren't listening. I hate it. I hate it. The upstairs people are listening. I hate it.
21: They probably hate it, too.
20: Yeah, well,
21: I mean, it sucks. Some, it sucks others, for everybody, unless you live nearby.
20: It is, I'm getting raped on the gas prices. I have to travel so much further now. Now Trey's just having a therapy session with his listeners. And God forbid when I go from my now 35-minute commute to an hour. And a mother hour. And
21: then throw a ball game in.
20: And that's the, by the way. So you all, if you've listened for any amount of time, you know that I have a real problem with us funding the Sox and the Twins. And because God hates me, if I happen to not know, if I'm a dumbass and miss that they have a spring training game, my commute will go from 1 hour to an hour and a half because I have to sit in Twins and or Sox traffic.
21: Or in rare occasions, both.
20: Both teams.
21: Yeah.
20: And I'm going to take a breath now because I'm already. So like, I say this, and I know I like to poke fun and at myself, or people think that this is you know, this is a dumb little thing you're focused on. It really, though, tells the story of how our supposed fiscal conservative Republican representatives have operated for way too long. We're going to take a break and be back. I'm Trey Radel. Is it dry?
0: Hi, it's me, Jason Jones, with 92.5 Fox News. 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
25: 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Coming up tonight at 11 on 92.5 Fox News. Right, all along.

0: Trey Riedel, your host of the drive.
1: Can I take one? Yeah. Hello.
2: Hello.
1: Caller. Hi.
2: Are you the person that takes down stuff for the person that's talking on the radio?
1: Well, you're live on the air. Who's this?
2: Okay, this is Sheila. I live in Lehigh.
1: Hey, what's up, Sheila?
2: So you know how you guys do the 10,000 troops Christmas cards?
1: Yes.
2: Okay, I want to see how you guys can do this. My family, I've talked to all my family. Instead of buying Christmas presents for ourselves, we want to, like, there's veterans housing where they're like, it's a living facility. To see how many people will reach out and buy things that our veterans would like, and we could deliver for Christmas.
1: Okay.
2: You know what I'm saying?
1: Yeah, but that's not something I can handle on the air right now. Like, I don't, and that's not
2: my
1: business. I'll run it by management. I don't, and maybe there could be some other form, but right now we do the troops.
3: We do lots of cards. I mean,
1: yeah.
3: 30, 40, 50,000 cards we send out.
1: That's been our tradition. Whether or not we branch out, we will see. Always entertaining. Pool boy John, my man, you're on the drive. What's up, buddy?
4: Hey, Trey. How you doing?
1: I'm great, man. Been a good day. How you doing?
4: I just finished setting up my new above-ground pool.
1: Nice. Do you own a home and you pop a you rent a place and you pop it up, or
4: where? Yeah, I rent.
1: And you have an above ground pool that you.
4: I got a 18-foot 6,600 gallon above ground pool.
1: And is that? I don't even know. I'm assuming that's pretty damn big. What'd you say? I didn't hear the specs on that.
4: 18 foot around. I guess it's 48 inches tall. So, in about 6,600 gallons, and the brand name, and you tell me if this doesn't make you smile, Funsicle.
1: Funsicle. There it is. There
3: really?
1: It is. Funsicle.
4: I don't know. Am I just
1: sure
4: a degenerate?
1: That's not a name of your private part?
3: That's been used for things over the years.
4: Hey, baby, come over this weekend. The Funsicle's open for business.
1: Jeez. Is that really the name of the pool?
4: Yeah.
1: That's crazy.
4: They're all made in China, so it doesn't matter what the brand name is, but I like it. That's like, it gives me like David Lee Roth vibes.
1: Or Epstein.
4: Yeah, I'm the ice cream man. Stop me when I'm passing by.
1: What, dude? That's right. That was the song. Yeah, I'm looking at it. Funsicle. Pulls, floats, and fun. So are you floating around in it now?
4: No, it's dark and it's thunder and lightning.
1: Yeah. You're in Lehigh, right? Yeah, it's
4: I mean, I've got a death wish, but only a mile one.
1: That we know. Yeah, I'm supposed to be leaving here and at some point this rain, I don't know how long it's going to hang out here. Pool boy John, always got to check in. How is El Chapo, your dog?
4: He died.
1: Oh, dude, man, I'm sorry.
4: He's been dead for the last two phone calls. I lied.
5: And you're just telling us now?
1: Yeah, man.
4: Yeah, I didn't want to be I didn't want to be a negative Nancy.
1: El Chapo was older.
4: He was 10 years old. You kind of expect a Chihuahua to last a little longer than that.
1: No. I'm sorry, bud. I know. Was your buddy. Are you going to get a new dog?
4: Yes, she's right here.
1: Oh, really? Okay. Now, the unveiling. What is the name of your new Chihuahua? Is it Chihuahua?
4: Mini Pin.
1: A mini pin? I don't even know what that is.
5: A miniature pincher.
1: A miniature pincher.
4: Yeah.
1: Okay. And what is her name?
4: Lily von Stoop.
1: From Blazing Saddles, right?
4: Yeah.
1: Right? Lily von Stoop.
4: Yeah, I'm tired. I'm tired of playing the game. They're always
1: Lily
4: coming and going and going and coming. And always too soon.
1: That is
4: great. Can't you see she's tired?
1: Oh, my God. Lily von Stoop. Well, cool. Yep. I'm glad you got it. And the is it a rescue or did you go out and buy it?
4: Craigslist.
1: Craigslist. Buy. All right. How is that transaction? You just go like you go to someone's. It's always strange to me.
4: So I drove out to LaBelle, and a Mexican came to the gate with three dogs in a box.
1: And I made, take your pick.
4: I made goo goo noises, and the one that raised its ears got picked.
1: That's awesome. But what a great way. Well, look, man, I'm sorry about El Chapo, and I'm glad to hear about Lily von Stoop.
4: Okay, man.
1: John, have a great weekend, buddy.
4: All right. Good luck on your flight.
1: All right. Thanks, man. My flight. Oh, I don't have the flight to catch. That's later. I have a flight to catch next week. Actually, something kind of cool that I don't share much about, but I wrote, directed, and produced a documentary on 9/11. And I will go to New York for the premiere of that. It's not anything special. It's not like, you know, an hour and a half deal that's coming on like Netflix. It's, but it's cool, and I was happy to be a part of it. When they post it, it's all part of the George Pataki Center. The former governor of New York, and he was governor during 9/11. And I just always had a great relationship with him, and so they asked me to put this together. And here we are after an insane amount of work, but I'm very happy and proud of it. So I'll be in New York. That's when I'm catching my flight. We're going to take a break. When we come back, a congressional candidate will be on with us, an NPA. I'm Trey Radel. This is The Drive.

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4: He will be at the Remembrance in Virginia. I'm Lisa Lucera, Fox News. President Trump will not travel to New York City to mark 25 years since the 9/11 attacks.
5: President Trump will remember victims of the September 11th, 2001 terror attacks at a service at the Pentagon, he says, and will not travel to the site of the World Trade Center in New York City. But the White House is strongly pushing back on reports. The decision to skip New York is because the ceremony would not include a speaking role for the president. Administration official says Vice President J.D. Vance is attending the memorial service in New York, and other administration officials will attend an event in Shanksville, Pennsylvania, where United Airlines Flight 93 was brought down. President Trump attended a ceremony at Ground Zero in 2024, standing alongside then-President Biden and Vice President Kamala Harris.
4: Fox's Jared Halpern. The Trump administration is appealing a judge's decision that blocked an executive order limiting mail-in voting before the midterm elections. This comes after a federal judge in Boston blocked the order for 2 weeks. The legal battle drags on as the first states prepare to send out mail-in ballots. Day two of deliberations and no verdict in the trial of Lindsay Clancy, the Massachusetts mom charged with killing her three young children in 2023.
6: The jury sent its first note today, less than an hour into deliberations, asking to see evidence. Two bags of prescription pill bottles found in the home and the bloody knife Lindsay Clancy used in her suicide attempt. The defense says Clancy's suicide attempt is proof that on the day she killed her three children, she was in the throes of postpartum psychosis, made worse by 13 prescription medications. The prosecution says she was not over-medicated and once suggested the suicide attempt at the home was staged.
4: Fox's Brian Yenis in Plymouth. 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
11: Good evening, Southwest Florida. Most spots seeing a partly cloudy sky tonight, but there will be the chance for isolated storms through 9 to 10 o'clock tonight. Looking ahead towards this weekend, the mornings will be pleasant. Underneath a mostly clear sky, only a stray shower possible to start the day Saturday and Sunday, but there will be scattered storms in the afternoon and evenings on both days. Now, the rain might pick up a little bit later in the afternoon into the evening, so these will not be all-day washouts. Temperatures consistently in the lower to mid-90s Saturday and Sunday afternoon. I'm Wink News Weather Authority meteorologist Josh Green.
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14: 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We're back for your daily dose of Did You Know Chiropractic Can Help With That? And today we're going to talk about temperature regulation. And there is a research study that was done that showed chiropractic adjustments can and will regulate your temperature. Now, this is a big deal for women that suffer from hot flashes. And also, recently I've seen a lot of men and women in general that are struggling with temperature regulation because of the heat that we deal with here. What I've found is that people who struggle with temperature issues usually have a problem in their cervical spines, meaning your neck, and more specifically, that problem is at C1, C2, and C3. If you struggle with hot flashes or just temperature regulation in general, and you've never had the top of your spine checked, that's the next step. And if you're wondering if this can help, I want you to know that all we have to do is check to find the cause of the problem. Call us at 239-6-

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6: Trey Radel, your host of The Drive, Seth Haskin for Congress. Seth Haskin for FL.com is the website. Seth joins us right now here on 92.5 Fox News. So in this race to represent an overwhelming portion of Southwest Florida, which is Congressional District 19, now that we've gone through our primary, the Democrat and Republican have won their nominations. Jim Schurzel on the Republican side, Victor Arias on the Democrat side. Seth is an NPA, a non-party affiliated candidate for Congress here. And let's just start with, you know, just feel free, introduce yourself, man. You got people listening, people who love politics or into politics and have been paying attention. We got the general around the corner. Tell us about yourself.
7: Yeah, so I am, first of all, 26 years old, so I'm right at that threshold constitutionally to get involved in like federal politics. I just turned 26 in August, so. But I am somebody who doesn't necessarily subscribe to the party system, especially my generation. They kind of see the party system as like more of a cohesive conglomerate or
6: the uniparty.
7: Yeah, the uniparty or the blob. Yeah. some people refer it to, like, when you get up in Washington, it's just like a blob. And so, like, I wanted to run as an NPA because I didn't want to be associated with those parties. And I think it's prime time in American politics to kind of introduce those third party or no party candidates, because a lot of people are sick of the party politics. But yeah, so I'm originally from the Midwest. Wisconsin, specifically. Born and raised Wisconsin. I've been down here for close to 4 years. I moved down when my family moved down, but they've been down here longer. But I was in college, so I moved down after college. So technically, I am a transplant, and I know there's a carpetbagger talk going around. But
6: buddy, your 4 years is a hell of a lot more than some of the other candidates.
7: Correct. Yeah. But yeah. So I have been questioned on that, and I just tell people, you know, I've been down here a little bit longer than, you know, a year or 2 years. And then one thing that I like to emphasize is that I'm very involved in our family businesses down here, and so we run coffee shops, and so I'm behind the bar most of the time, managing the three coffee shops that we have, one up in Fort Myers here and then two in Naples. But like, I'm involved.
6: Well, if you don't
7: in
6: mind me asking, yeah, even a shout out to the
7: so in Fort Myers we have, they're all different names just for like renting reasons. In Fort Myers, it's called Good Ground Coffee. It's right off of Main Street, so right off of First and Main.
6: Sure.
7: Yep. And then in Mercado, we help the owner manage the coffee shop. So we don't technically own that one, but that one's called

0: called Narrative Coffee Roasters.
1: Been there too.
0: Yep. And then Venetian Village. So Venetian Village on the Bay, or sure, whatever you want to call it, is Black Letter Coffee.
1: Nice.
0: That's kind of like our flagship in Florida. That was our first coffee shop in Florida. And we've been doing that for since Ian, a little bit before Ian, we took over that coffee shop. So,
1: Yeah. So you, you're, I want to describe, why don't you describe what you're dressed in?
0: Yeah.
1: For those listening right now.
0: Yeah. So if you think of like any type of historic documentary or movie and the garb that they wear during the founding era, like colonial, think like Thomas Jefferson, George Washington, James Madison. So think like waistcoat, puffy shirt, breeches, stockings, and buckle shoes, all the way down to the buckle shoes I'm wearing.
1: Oh, look at that.
0: Yeah.
1: I see the shoes.
0: Yeah, it's actually quite comfortable. And then if you layer properly, it's not too bad in the Florida heat. So, but yeah.
1: Why?
0: I want to invoke the founder's mentality, the Enlightenment mentality, what founded this country, one of the greatest documents ever written, you know, the Constitution, in my opinion. I wanted to invoke that. So that's my first reason. And the second reason is in politics, you got to stand out, right? You want to be able to be noticeable off the street. So like when I am on the street with my sandwich board sign ringing a bell like a town crier, I'm dressed like this, not in this exact garb. I wear a thinner costumey garb because it's hotter, you know, when I'm walking around. But yeah, I wanted to stand out so that people can recognize me automatically and kind of like, oh, he's dressed as a founder. He probably is what the founders wanted in a politician or whatever else. So,
1: this is what I love. It brings us to what I love about you, what I've read. You are very much focused on the Constitution,
0: correct,
1: its principles,
0: mm-hmm,
1: with very big ideas,
0: yeah,
1: as well. Take us through those beliefs and what, you know, should you get elected to be our next congressman, what you'd like to implement.
0: Yeah, so I would say the top five-ish priorities that I have are basically – restructuring our government around the Constitution. So I think we've drifted quite a bit away, especially since the Progressive Era. A lot of people before the Progressive Era understood that the Constitution, the separation of powers, how the government worked. After the Progressive Era, things got muddled with the Great Depression, the Great Wars, all that stuff. And the schism change in politics went from separation of powers to there's only two branches of government, which is administration and policy. So when like people think about government, they're thinking about administration policy. So I want to bring back that idea of separation of powers. Congress has a certain set of powers. The president has a certain set of powers, and the judicial branch has a certain set of powers. I want to bring that mentality back so that they can have conflict again instead of having like one party boss, let's say it's the president or the Senate Majority Leader, kind of controlling the entire Washington, D.C. machine. So that's my goal. But the five priorities that I want to talk about right now are growing the House of Representatives. So since 1929, we've been stuck at 435 representatives. And if that's supposed to be the representative body in the federal government, or the People's House, as a lot of the founders talked about it as, it should represent the population well. And right now, each district is roughly around 800,000 people per one representative. So the way I like to describe it is if we can grow that house number, I don't know what the perfect number is, but I don't want it capped. I want it to grow, and that can be a discussion as, you know, generations go on. If we can shrink those congressional district sizes down, is our vote worth more in one of 800,000, or is it worth more in, let's say, one of 500,000,
1: mm-hmm,
0: right? So that kind of brings the power back to the people. So it allows our representatives to be more connected to the constituents, and it allows the constituents to hold the representatives beholden to them. So with that also, I'm going to talk about this a little bit because it's my biggest point. With that also, it allows people like me or yourself, because I know you were in Congress before, who don't necessarily have the political machinery behind them or like the funding or anything else. The smaller the districts, the easier it is to run because there's less entry-level fees.
1: 100%.
0: Right? So
1: without a doubt.
0: Then we don't have to write all these regulations that the FEC has for, you know, keeping money, you know, honest, right?
1: Yep.
0: It would automatically just become honest because the entry level would be a lot lower.
1: I think that's a great point.
0: Yeah.
1: In fact, when you're running in a big district for Congress and mm-hmm, very obviously statewide positions, it's about to you know, get into political consultant-y type talk. It's the aerial assault. It's TV. It's radio. It's mail. And it's expensive as hell.
0: Very expensive.
1: Now, when you look at members of the state house, you know, there are a few people that come to mind over the years who were not funded in huge ways. They weren't self-funding. They weren't raising tons of money. Mm-hmm. But, man, they knocked on doors. They went to every meeting and everything, and they won. And that is absolutely the case. I do want to ask you, too, a little bit just about your positions on certain things.
0: Absolutely. Go
1: ahead.
0: Did
1: you want to finish any of those?
0: Yeah, and then I'll just say the last four because that was the major one. The second one would be repealing the 17th Amendment, giving the state's voice back into the federal Congress again instead of having two houses that basically are representative you have of the people. You have one house that's people, one house that's state. The third thing is foreign policy. I'm very Washingtonian about it. So if you want to know what George Washingtonian idea of foreign policy is, think of good commercial relationships, good brotherhood, good friendship with other nations during times of peace, temporary allies during times of war, but no permanent entanglements anywhere because we want to keep our sovereignty. And then the other thing is sound money. So think cutting inflation down to next to nothing so that our savings are protected and we don't have to rely on money experts or investment accounts to keep our value as, the years go on. And then just being able to control spending so that we can keep our country alive, because the first thing to go in any major country is inflation. That's what predicts the nation's downfall.
1: Yeah, and being entangled in wars abroad, having your military all over the planet.
0: Correct.
1: That's what's been the downfall of the Brits, the French, the friggin' Romans.
0: Yep, the Romans.
1: Everyone. I'm actually going to dive into more of a just political question. Mm-hmm. The path to victory for an NPA is almost impossible. Okay. I'm just curious, though, man, with everything you talk about, what is there even I know there's a local Libertarian Party. They've had candidates. Do you want no part of any party at all? Everything you
0: The idealistic version of me wants no part of any party.
1: Yep, I get
0: you
1: it.
0: Know, the idealistic no party, system that the founders wanted in the first place, but they realized they couldn't avoid. Right. And the other reason I didn't run under a party is because I wasn't registered under any party as well.
1: Yep.
0: So in the state of Florida, you have to be registered with that party 365 days before you can run for office unless you get approval from the party.
1: Yep.
0: And I was too late in the game to be okay, I want to run. Let me register in a party. So even if I did register.
1: Everything that you're saying, by the way, is a Republican ideals as well.
0: Yeah.
1: Now, to be a realist, though, and very critical of the party that I am a member of, we are in endless wars.
0: Yep.
1: I'm frustrated with what the hell's going on in Iran, and I'm hoping that President Trump, I want to put the faith in him that there will be some end to this. But I believe that the Tea Party movement
0: big in Florida
1: was because of everything you've just described, how we have become – we've neutered Congress. The executive branch just does everything, whatever the hell they want. And then you've got a bunch of bureaucrats making decisions for all of us.
0: Yep.
1: Let me – take a step back here. I want you to talk without me going off on any tangents here. Seth Haskin in studio is an NPA for Congressional District 19. You got the Democrat nominee Arias. You got the Republican Schwartzel. Seth is an NPA. Seth Haskin for FL.com. If you just Google his name, you'll find him as well. Can you share with us, again, you've been here 4 years. And by the way, I don't think that there is any arbitrary number of how long people need to be here, and all of our former members of Congress, back to Connie Mack, he's the last one that was born and raised here, and now we have Schwartzel, who's the Republican nominee. But my question to you locally, share with us where you think a role as congressman fits in to all of your big picture ideals, but local issues.
0: Yeah, so a lot of local issues are hard for me to talk about because I would consider myself very different than a lot of other candidates. So my first question, if I'm elected, is not, is this a good policy? How is this going to help my district? Whatever, whatever. The first question on my mind is it constitutional? Is this a power Congress was given by the Constitution? So a lot of local things using that question, first off, tends to go to state level or local level. Now, there are some things, I'm not saying I'm going to be passive on local issues. There are some things that I can do. So like FEMA, for example, we can help with, I could help, write legislation and stuff that revamps FEMA, how it distributes funds and everything else. Or my bigger goal is to basically get rid of those things and then put it back to the state. So the state knows their constituents better than somebody in D.C. And then the state is reliant on the people in their state instead of people in California or Michigan, per se. So I'm not having to negotiate certain aspects to help my district with people in California who know nothing about the state of Florida per se or my district. So my local thought mentality is going to be like, what are the things that I can do that are within the constitutional bounds that I can do? And then what are the ways that I can bring the decision makers from other states out of the question and bring it back locally?
1: I'm really impressed here. Like, you are really well spoken. You've clearly know your stuff. Tell us a little bit about you. Like, you're born and raised in Wisconsin. You mentioned theater?
0: Yeah, theater, music. I've been in the arts all my life. But so born and raised in the same town basically all my life. I mean, we've bounced around here and there, but most of my life was in St. Croix Falls, Wisconsin. It's right on the St. Croix River, which feeds into the Mississippi. It's the border that right between Minnesota and Wisconsin. So mm-hmm. I was right on the border of Minnesota and Wisconsin, so I got a lot of Minnesota, you know, family and friends as well. Grew up in a lower middle class. We've been on food stamps and stuff before, so we know kind of how all that works as well. But very entrepreneurial spirit in my family. I don't think there's been only a couple times where my dad has had like an actual quote unquote actual job that wasn't just like a family business that we've done. We've done restaurants, we've done maintenance, lawn care, foreclosing on homes and stuff like that. So like cleaning up those homes and everything else, dealing with that. So I grew up in a entrepreneurial spirit household. And so that kind of brings me up to today. I'm like self-focused and like self-responsibility, Christian household. So my faith is a really important aspect of who I am and what my ideas are when it comes to talking about policy and everything else. Growing up in school,
1: readily admit that I was a total nerd as a kid with politics. Like,
0: yeah,
1: I was the guy in high school that would, you know, I'd read the New York Times. I was fascinated with what was going on abroad. And have you always been this way?
0: Yes and no. I think I was involved in politics from a young age. Again, I'm only 26, so like the first presidential campaign that I really, really remember was after Bush. So Obama, Romney, those type. So that's when I first started to get involved. I didn't really do a lot.
1: Did you do anything politically in Wisconsin?
0: Yeah. So I actually, my first like trial of like to see what it takes to run for office was running for a statewide, I know, big ambition, statewide governorship. I did it as a write-in just to see the process, to kind of go through like what is the, you know, petition requirements, the payments, like what are the
1: bureaucracy was required to get on?
0: So in Wisconsin, for statewide candidacy for governor, gubernatorial, was 4,000 signatures for an independent candidate.
1: Did you go do that?
0: I tried to, yeah. So, again, I was tough. Still in school, yeah. College
1: what
0: time,
1: did you study?
0: So I got a bachelor's in science for neuroscience. So nothing government related, but I was very involved in like the political science wing of my school, Bethel University, Minnesota, as my alma mater. Which is a private Christian institution. So a lot of that is like I'm still paying off student loans and all that. But so I was always involved in politics, not necessarily running or like doing like, you know, like UN or like mock UN stuff. Like I wasn't doing any of that stuff. Mine was more like foundational based, not necessarily practical based. So thinking like studying first sources when it came to the American Revolution and founding. I'm just doing a lot of deep dive on the thought process and history. History was a big thing for me. So
1: do you have any favorite presidents?
0: George Washington is probably my top favorite president just because he's the first and he kind of established the way the country runs when it comes to president. Abraham Lincoln refounded the Union, kind of that aspect as well. I do appreciate Jackson for his anti-bank central banking and paying off the national debt, the only president to do so. I really appreciate, I would say after, you know, the progressive era, I really loved Eisenhower, his self-awareness of the military-industrial complex.
1: I was just about to say, in the warning, I think is a creepy thing that he was trying to tell America.
0: Yep. So a lot of the presidents who were, one, self-aware and then just, like, understood what the future looked like and learning from our history. So, like, a lot of those presidents.
1: Again, let me send everybody to your website. It's just, you find the name Sethaskin. That's Haskin, Sethaskin for FL.com. We got just a couple minutes left here. Obviously, you're a well-educated young man, I'm very impressed with everything that I've read, everything you've written, your interview here today, your knowledge of the Constitution, and more. We've gone through a little bit about yourself. You're working here. You work in the family business. Mm-hmm. So after this, you know, again, your path to victory,
0: yeah,
1: is extremely difficult.
0: Yes.
1: Would you consider joining the Republican Party?
0: Yeah, I would consider it. They probably align mostly with my, you know, conservative, mm-hmm, you know, values. Every aspect of the Republican Party, of course, but every party's going to have that wing,
1: of course,
0: right?
1: Yeah. So. Yeah. I mean, you've got Democrats right now saying, no, we're not communists.
0: Or like, socialists, yeah. So.
1: But yeah, the Republican Party, I sometimes get crap here because I can be very, very critical of foreign policy in particular.
0: Yep.
1: I think it's one of the things that will lead to the demise of, as we just talked about, you spread your military all over the world, you take on insane amounts of debt, inflation crushes you, and it crushes every American. These are potentially terrible, terrible things. But I think that my party certainly would, I would say, not only have room for you, but a lot of people like you, man. This has been a real pleasure. Anything, you got a minute, anything you want to close with?
0: Yeah, so just to go over my policies, foreign policy is basically Washingtonian, bring everything back home, keep our distance with people when it comes to alliances, sound money policies, growing the House for better representation, repealing the 17th Amendment so the states have their voice back in Congress, and check the federal government that way. Those are the main four things. And then the last thing I'd like to say is thank you so much for having me on the show.
1: Thank you, Trey, for coming in, man. I appreciate this.
0: Yeah, yeah, yeah.
1: I'd love to have you again another time.
0: Yeah, absolutely. I would love to come on.
1: Find Seth online, Seth Haskin for FL.com. Just Google his name, Haskin, H-A-S-K-I-N. I'm Trey Radel. This is Drive. We'll be right back.
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12: Fox News, I'm Kevin Uretsky. No verdict as of yet in the Lindsey Clancy murder trial. She's the Massachusetts mother who killed her three young children, then tried to commit suicide. Fox's Brian Yenis in Plymouth, Mass.
13: The defense says Clancy's attempt to take her life is proof that she was suffering from postpartum psychosis, made worse by taking 13 different prescription medications. Prosecutors say Clancy was not over-medicated and argue her suicide attempt is proof of a motive.
12: The jury continues deliberations Monday. President Trump in Texas trying to help Senate candidate and State Attorney General Ken Paxton ahead of the midterms. Fox's Jackie Heinrich with details on the fundraiser.
14: In Houston, President Trump headlined an RNC fundraiser, reportedly charging $88,000 for photo ops and $10,000 to get in the door.
12: Polls show a close race between Paxton and Democrat James Tallarico. 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
16: Good evening, Southwest Florida. Most spots seeing a partly cloudy sky tonight, but there will be the chance for isolated storms through 9 to 10 o'clock tonight. Looking ahead towards this weekend, the mornings will be pleasant. Underneath a mostly clear sky, only a stray shower possible to start the day Saturday and Sunday, but there will be scattered storms in the afternoon and evenings on both days. Now, the rain might pick up a little bit later in the afternoon into the evening, so these will not be all-day washouts. Temperatures consistently in the lower to mid-90s Saturday and Sunday afternoon. I'm Wink News Weather Authority meteorologist Josh Green.
17: Wink News is tracking an increased ice presence in Southwest Florida these last few weeks. They've interacted with thousands of people locally, according to state data, and the Department of Homeland Security released a statement on ICE agents. The agency says it's deported over 1 million illegal aliens and attributed it to President Trump's illegal immigration crackdown. A leaked grand jury report alleges the DeSantis administration misappropriated $10 million from a Medicaid settlement for political campaigns. Governor DeSantis calls the report a hoax, while Florida Democrats demand resignations over the spending. Heads up for Collier County drivers, a major overnight closure is coming to I-75. I-75 northbound will close at Collier Boulevard from 11 p.m. Monday until 6 a.m. Tuesday. It's so crews can pour the new bridge deck. Russ McCaskey, Wink News. First, fair everywhere.
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1: Trey Radel, your host of The Drive. That was a great interview. I hope that young man gets involved in the Republican Party. I get it. There's part of me that kind of loves the purest idealism. I will not be a part of these ridiculous parties. At times they are, especially in Washington, D.C., the Uniparty. And I believe that when Republicans get so much power, they get drunk with it, too. I think that in some ways, quite a few of the things over about the last 5 years in the state of Florida that have been proposed are literally just California Republican. Like, just, I hate big government, unless it's my big government. Look, I get frustrated with both parties. Here's the deal. It's the system we're in. And to go and try and break that up in some way, you know who realized that you can't do that? Are the socialists. They're very open. They are using the Democrat Party as a vehicle, nothing more. Now, I think that people who are more constitutional-minded, I would say more libertarian, have been joining and been a part of the Republican Party. And I like that. I tend to lean more towards a lot of what Seth there laid out, of everything from getting out of friggin' foreign entanglements to, our situation now with the debt. And it, by the way, it's just so amazing how I'm picking on Republicans right now, how nobody cares. A massive component of the Tea Party movement, which some of you listening right now were a critical part of, it was debt. It was our government is out of control. It wasn't Republican or Democrat. The Tea Party movement rejected the Uniparty, said, let's get back to the Constitution, and damn it, we've got to rein in government and hence spending. And that was pretty much it. It was frustration with the Republican Party. Now, naturally, the Tea Partiers or grassroots people have a home in the Republican Party, even as frustrated as we may be. But to just, like, only bitch about the debt when a Democrat gets into office, nobody even bitches about it anymore, though.
10: I've noticed that. The Republicans used to run on that.
1: They
10: would run on that. That was their number one issue on their website, is lower the debt.
1: Yeah.
10: But I have to admit, the last couple cycles, that's almost fallen off the top 10.
1: Nobody even cares.
10: Nobody cares. You know why? We've gotten used to the debt.
1: Yep.
10: It's normalized now.
1: Yep, totally. Look, if we had 435 dudes like him in Congress, it would be amazing. But it's just not reality. There are massive structural changes that need to take place to make our government return to the Constitution and become hence more responsible to the American citizens. You've got the Democrats who don't even care about American citizens. They're more concerned with what are we going to do? How are we going to house, feed, and get these people who arrived here illegally to vote? It's
10: because less and less of the American citizens actually like them.
1: Yeah. So with regard to the two-party system, I get it. I understand the frustrations. You should also know, though, that there have been benefits for many decades because of the two-party system. And just compare the United States and Europe. Do you know right now, because of the political and economic stagnation in the European Union right now, that the state of Mississippi has a larger GDP than the country of Germany? That's one of our poorest states. And Europe, for the past certainly 20 years now, has been absolutely drowning in bureaucracy, drowning in stagnation, because all they do is talk. This is what Europeans do. Like, as I always say, stereotypes are not that stereotypical. If you want to go get something done, if you want to start your own business, let's say, here in America, let's use Florida. Many years ago, when I decided to take a big gamble in my life in my very late 20s, I bought a very small community newspaper in Naples, and I did a few things that I'd never done before. Well, I had an LLC before that, but you start an LLC, and at that time, it's like, here you go, here's my $50, and boom, you have a company, and you have limited liability, which is great. There you go. You've got a company now. And I went and I borrowed money, something I've never, ever done before. And I took out a loan and I rolled the dice and it paid off in enormous dividends. Don't get me wrong. I worked my ass off. But I began to rebrand the paper, build it up, get more advertisers, etc. And if you wanted, and I sold it. I sold it to a major corporation, Scripps. If you wanted to do something like that in Europe, no 20-something-year-old kid can do that. It's nearly impossible. You have to go through all this crazy sets of rules and regulations, first of all, to establish a business. And by the way, it's roughly $30,000. I paid $50. 50.00. I paid $50, not $50,000, to begin my company and establish an LLC. So you do that stuff in Europe, and it's just impossible. Now, what I'm getting at again, I know I'm tend to rant and rave, is the two-party system versus Europe. So Europe, part of the horrific situation economically there in the stagnation, inflation, and more, is that there are seven friggin' parties, like in every country. Now, most of my experience of learning a lot of the political system was in Italy, where I lived. And there, yeah, I mean, you even had seven parties competing to be the mayor of Rome when I lived there. I lived in Rome, Italy. And then you've got the presidential candidates, and you've got they call the far-right group, the far-left group, and this one who's center-right, this one who's center-left, then this one who's the Green Party, that was even there back in the 90s when I lived there, and the Nationalist Party, just random-ass parties who are always at war with each other, and nothing ever gets done. Take a look at what's happened in the United States last even 10 years. Look, these companies, from NVIDIA to SpaceX to all the AI, we dominate. We kick ass. And Europe has just still, they're just slowly dying off. It's a very sad sight to see while they sit around, smoke cigarettes, drink small coffees, and bitch and complain about, oh, Trump or whatever, the United States. And so with the two-party system, what we've seen in the United States is that when you have a two-party system, granted, again, I get as frustrated as you do with a uniparty deal and some of the decisions that are made, but we've kicked ass. The United States is still, even with our debt, strong. And the two-party system has certainly made that a lot easier when it comes to being able to govern. And so, and again, all of this ranting and raving comes out of the interview that we just had with the gentleman, the NPA, running for Congress, Seth Haskin. And I did bring up the difficult path he has ahead. Running as an NPA, again, in our two-party system world, it's just impossible. I don't know any scenario ever, with the exception of statistically you have to say there's, what, a 0.01 or whatever, 99.9, you're not going to get elected.
10: So what you're saying is there is a chance. Yeah,
1: yes, yes, Lloyd. Anybody know what that is? So you've that's the situation. It's just incredibly difficult. And I think that he'd naturally find a home in the Republican Party. And who knows? Maybe he will go on to do other things. But to go back to that other issue that he brought up of creating smaller districts for Congress, he's right that when you have districts that are the way that they are today with 800,000 people, what that means is you have to have money. You have to raise money or self-fund. That's certainly something that we've seen in this district the past several cycles. But you have to be able to raise money because you have to be able to advertise on TV, advertise by mail, radio, digital, etc. And that automatically makes it so difficult for people that don't have a donor network, that aren't able to raise money or self-fund. And we talked a little bit about that. That's why it's much easier when you start like at a a state house district or even county commissioner. In fact, Amanda Cochran, who defeated Petrosky, she was outspent in huge numbers, but Amanda Cochran worked it. And she's been working it. You know, she ran in another cycle against Mike Greenwell, but she's a worker. And so when you have a more compact area, a grassroots candidate absolutely can get elected. In fact, I got some crap. It was right before the election when some guy called in who was really pissed off with me about talking about Mike Pedersen. And by the way, I love Mike Pedersen. Yeah, I've only met him once, but the guy is a treasure here in Southwest Florida. His deep involvement in Cape Coral, his service to our country, all of that. No one can ever take that away from him. But if you're a rational human being, you can look and say, all right, well, what kind of money has he raised this quarter, next quarter? And you can affirmatively say there is almost 0% chance of victory here. There's no pathway for you. And that's just a fact. But people, you know, obviously get involved very emotionally and they're very angry that you even talk about things like that. These are the realities. And I go back to what Seth was laying out there of if you could introduce more members to the House, it would make it easier for someone who's not going to self-fund or has a donor network. But you know, these things are really difficult to do. I mean, you get into Congress and it's just you are dealing with the uniparty. And as I've always said in my time in Congress, it's not always Republican versus Democrat. It's not liberal versus conservative. It is Americans against the machine of Washington, D.C. We're going to take a break and be back to talk some state politics. I'm Troy Radel's Drive.
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1: Trey Radle, your host of The Drive.
10: Well, here we go. That is Angie Nixon. You might remember Angie Nixon.
25: And we know that voters and Floridians all over the state are really ready and desperate for change.
10: Change.
1: That is the socialist running for the United States Senate, nominated by the Democratic Party.
10: She's running on change.
1: Yeah, she is running on
25: change.
1: We're going to hear from her now. As Ian stated off there, she is the gift that keeps on giving.
10: The whole year through.
1: Oh, man. So here she is on her run for the United States Senate. You'll hear who she compares herself to.
25: They are trying, y'all. They are trying.
1: I can't. Y'all. I mean, I love her accent, though, I got to say. It's so sing-songy. It's a little Southern. It's a little Black American. It's a little, I don't even know. It's a little bit of a song. We gon' change.
10: I hear so much in there, I can't tell where she's from.
1: Oh, Jacksonville.
10: Yeah.
1: Which actually
10: that's
1: tracks.
10: Kinda like, yeah.
1: Because you're North Georgia, South Georgia. Yeah. And she grew up there. Here we go. Let's listen to this.
25: They are trying, y'all. They are trying, as he stated, to label me as this extremist, this radical. But, you know, Jesus was a radical.
26: Amen!
25: And Jesus fought for, I mean, he pushed for the same things that I'm fighting for today, right? Right now, we're literally in a civil rights moment.
1: Oh, my God.
25: Whether or not people want to believe it or not, but we are.
1: Okay, so... Jesus is who you're comparing yourself to?
10: They're on the same crusade, apparently.
1: Yeah. A few things that are really important. First of all, Jesus never, ever called for the state, meaning the government, to get involved and start treating people certain ways. Okay? That is not a thing. Jesus never fought to have, you know what, we just need more government to solve this. Ever. The other part, though, we are in a civil rights war now. What is that? For what, trans? I mean, that's the only one that I hear from the left these days. Maybe she's insinuating that there's some sort of civil rights, a new civil rights movement for Black Americans. No. In fact, Black Americans should be freaking offended the way that trans have somehow co-opted any kind of civil rights argument. Are you telling me that the situation for trans in the United States of America is just like young Black kids being told you can't go to this school, you can't go to this university, or going out protesting and being friggin' hit by law enforcement with fire hoses? Is that the same? Because somebody made you uncomfortable because they used a wrong pronoun? Is that the same fight that MLK was trying for? It's ridiculous. And it's offensive. It's offensive. But this is what they do. Everybody's a victim. Let me just find the next group that I can paint as victims. And this Angie Nixon is really a gift. to Republicans. If I'm advising the Republican Party, I don't care if you're running for governor. I am playing that woman over and over and over and reminding everyone that this is a socialist. She's a socialist, meaning she's a communist. As we wrap up tonight, just a very quick reminder again, right around the corner here, we're going to have on Labor Day the 92.5 Fox News Field of Flags. Please go to our website to get all of the information there. 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I'd love to see you there. In particular, I'll be at the Hertz Arena. That'll be Labor Day. It's September 7th at 9 a.m. I would love to see you for this great event that we love doing every year. That does it for us here tonight. Mark Levin's up next. I am Trey Radel. That was The Drive.
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11: 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Now, tragically, she lost her life in a suicide bomb attack in Syria. 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
12: No verdict yet. I'm Lee Silicera, Fox News. 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